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0: State has arguably the best receiver in the entire country. And so I think that they're going to cook, and it's probably going to be too much for Iowa next.
1: Number 8, Florida, and number 25, Missouri.
2: Okay, oh, that's okay, what I'm talking okay. about. That's what I'm talking about.
0: Let's go, Gator. This is a big matchup for our Florida Gators. We're both Florida grads, for those of you who don't know. It's very weird, Zaslow, to say the 8th-ranked Florida Gators. I mean, we are here so much sooner than any of us thought, but this is a big matchup against a Mizzou team that, frankly, should not be ranked, but I'll take it.
2: The only reason the Gators are not ranked higher is because it would feel weird to go from unranked, and then 2 weeks later, you're like a top 3 or 4 team in the country. So baby steps, I guess, has them number 8 right now in the country. You're 100% right. There's no reason for Missouri to be ranked, especially when you have, I mean, we're watching Virginia Tech and Pitt right now. This is like the first, I think it's the first time ever that you've had two 4-0 Power 4 conference teams facing each other, and neither of them is ranked. There's no reason Missouri should be ranked at this point.
0: Absolutely no reason.
2: I mean, can Missouri keep up with Florida's offense? Listen, I'm not going to pick the game right now, but I love the Gators.
0: We both really like the Florida Gators. That's not necessarily an official pick. That is official bias. We have a lot of good college football headed our way tomorrow. Auburn, Tennessee, Miami, Clemson. We didn't even get through all of the good stuff here today, but we will continue to talk about college football throughout the evening here on College Football Campus Tour Friday night. Plus, is it time to believe in Cleveland? Let's talk about the NFL. There's a rocky relationship also unfolding in Pittsburgh, or maybe one that already existed. We'll talk about it all right here on ESPN Radio.
1: 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Coverage begins with the White Sox at the Guardians at 12:30 Eastern, followed by the Braves at the Dodgers. Then it's the Yankees at the Rays, and finally the Padres at the Brewers. 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
6: 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Me and Jonathan Zaslow, we will be on air for College Football Campus Tour at 10 a.m. Eastern, getting you ready for the entire Saturday college football slate. 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You can find Tim at Zaslow Show. 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And let's talk about what's happened here with the Protect College Sports Act, Jonathan Zaslow, because
7: you love this.
6: I love it so much. I love it.
7: Anytime we could mix the law with sport, this girl loves it.
6: Loves it, yes. And I love this. I love talking about this anyways. It was easily passed through the Senate, 77-22 vote. Now it moves on to the House of Representatives. It's going to be a lot more difficult to get it through the House. It faces a lot of hurdles. It's going to get potential amendments and pushback. And also, they're on recess until November. So
7: why is that the case? Why is it going to get more pushback without getting crazy into it? Why will it get more pushback there?
6: Because there's more legislators. There's more politicians, okay, and they all have varying interests. That's okay. Why these things haven't really had much success in the past, Zaz, is because you have a lot of cooks in the kitchen, and you have a lot of different politicians that are trying to represent their constituents in varying ways and have different things that they care about including in this act. And so that's why.
7: Okay.
6: And, you know, there's a bunch of different lobbyists and a bunch of different, you know, powerful people that are involved in all of this. And they're sort of all advocating for a variety of things. I do think it's important to note that the complexity of sort of the landscape of college sports generally, since we're talking about why this is difficult to even pass through both the House and the Senate. Obviously, mm-hmm. The Senate's already gone there, but we could just talk about the complexity of college sports generally, because a lot of people always say, well, the problem with this thing is the athlete doesn't have a seat on the table.
7: Right.
6: The athlete should just unionize. Right?
7: And then
6: we'll collectively bargain. And I think people need to understand, we're not talking about 32 teams and 1,600 players like we are roughly in the NFL. We are talking about, if you include JUCO and all the levels of collegiate sports, we are talking about roughly 1 million athletes is what we're essentially talking about. There's 700,000 athletes, mm-hmm. Just if you take away, you know, if you're just talking like the main sports across the main schools, the main levels, there's a couple hundred thousand just in D1 alone. So you're talking so many athletes across so many sports. It's not one unified body. And then there's the complexity of the fact that we're talking across a landscape of the entire country and universities that are both public public and private. And so now you're talking about a whole bunch of different laws governing different things. And so unionization is damn near impossible just by the fact, the sheer landscape of college sports. You would have to essentially unionize at every single college for it to work. And every college would be governed by different laws as it pertains to labor laws and unionization. And then are we solving anything? Because now you just have unions everywhere, except for you wouldn't, by the way, at a lot of public universities, because a lot of states have laws against public employees unionizing. So,
7: all right, so very difficult.
6: It's very difficult. And that is why there's not a voice here given to the athlete, because there is not a singular leader of the athletes to sit down at this table with these legislators. And that is, of course, the knock on the bill. And it makes sense that that is the criticism of the bill. But yeah, there's a lot of good in this bill as well.
7: And you don't have anyone representing the players to be able to go on television the way that Nick Saban seemingly is representing this Protect College Sports Act, right?
6: Right. I mean, it's easier, obviously, to just have Nick Saban, who's going to be the voice for almost a million players. Here is Nick Saban, the 7-time national champion, on First Take.
8: We needed to put some guidelines on all this, and I think that this does that. If you asked an NFL owner, if everybody was a free agent every year, how could you do business? He said, well, I couldn't. If you didn't have a salary cap, how could you do business? Oh, we'd go broke. That's the same thing that's happening in college sports. It was a runaway type of financial situation. I'm all for players making money. They're going to make a significant amount of money in this. They still have name, image, and likeness as long as it's authentic. So there's a lot of good things in this bill. And I think transferring multiple times does not help you graduate. So you still have an opportunity to transfer, but not every year. There's also a part of this that helps you retain the players on your team.
7: I think if I could say real quick here, Amber, I think something that I haven't heard discussed in regards to this, you know, we're talking about, if we're going to talk about from the player's perspective and protecting them and, it's not right to limit the amount of money that they could make and all of that. It's not like we're talking about players who are in the NFL. This is their job. This is their career. This is still college, okay? So when you're making money at the collegiate level here, you then do have the opportunity afterwards to make money after your college career, be it playing professional football or using the degree that you can receive in school to then go out into the workforce. You know, when we're limiting professional athletes' pay, it'd be like, you know, limiting you, how much you can make, Amber, in sports media, how much I can make. This is my career. Why is someone limiting how much money I can make? We're not limiting, essentially, how much money these players can make, because this isn't the workforce yet. Like, this is before they enter the workforce.
6: Well, and herein lies the problem for the people that think that they should be considered labor. And obviously, if there was a means for unionization, they'd be able to do that. They do get paid, though. Obviously, right now, there is revenue sharing. This past academic year, $1.77 billion was paid directly to the players through revenue sharing. Because don't forget, these schools right now have the $20 million. But it is currently capped. That comes from that settlement under that House v. NCAA case, where every school got the $20 million for the revenue sharing. You distribute that amongst your sports. That's already exists. That's already capped. So it's not as if there's already unlimited revenue sharing and there's some status quo that we're maintaining with no limits. The most marked difference is that your NIL deals can be whatever you want them to be, but they can't come from booster collectives. And that'll be the biggest difference, because right now we have all these booster collectives paying athletes for absolutely nothing in return and no services. In other words, Kawhi would have to actually plant the tree. You couldn't circumvent the salary cap for nothing. Coming up next, which NFL teams are in a must-win situation? This is College Football Campus Tour Friday night on ESPN Radio.
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0: coverage begins with the White Sox at the Guardians at 12:30 Eastern, followed by the Braves at the Dodgers. 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

0: games on this fine Friday night. Let's begin with the biggest game of the James Franklin era in Blacksburg, Virginia. Virginia Tech opened this one on a 14-0 run, but Pitt has clawed back, even with starting quarterback Mason Heinschel out with a leg injury. Approaching the two-minute timeout in this ball game, a two-point affair. Pitt leads Virginia Tech 35-33. The new Ryan Field debuted in Evanston, Illinois tonight. Aiden Childs and the Northwestern Wildcats celebrating in style. They led this one 24-7 at the half. That's still the score with 6:55 to go in the third. Liberty and UDel in action over in Conference USA. This one has been all flames and it has gone final, 30-14. Liberty prevails over Delaware in Newark, Delaware. One WNBA playoff game tonight, 48 hours removed from their dramatic overtime win in Game 2. The Dallas Wings lead the Golden State Valkyries at Valhalla, and this one has gotten ugly. 55-42, the visitors in front, 3 minutes remaining in the third. College game day has also made it official with the Indiana Fever season coming to a close last night. Caitlin Clark will be the guest picker when game day is live from Iowa City for the first time since 2006. Coverage begins at 9 Eastern on ESPN. Set your fantasy lineups accordingly. Jaden Daniels will miss a second straight start for the Commanders with that elbow injury. Caleb Williams also out for a second straight week. Tyson Bagent likely will get the start for the Bears against the Jets. Puka Nacua expected to return this weekend for the Rams. Aaron Donald will not play against the Eagles. No Devontae Smith or Dallas Goedert in that game either. The Vikings ruled out Justin Jefferson with an ankle injury. Niners wide receiver Mike Evans officially questionable. And as you just heard, Joey Porter Jr. expected to make his Cowboys debut against the Texans. Nico Collins expected to return for Houston in that game. Game night with Q Myers and yours truly rolls on next on ESPN Radio.
1: 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Even though the Falcons and Saints are both 1-2, I'll tell you why the winner of this game will set themselves up for a playoff run. 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
1: Here's what you got to watch for. It's how is Clemson going to defend Malachi Toney? We all know this is one of the best players in the country. And Malachi Toney, he feasts on man-to-man coverage. Clemson loves to play man-to-man coverage. They like to have a robber. They like to have a hole player, a rat player. What you want to watch for is if somebody, what we called it defensively, was double the star. So that hole player, that robber player, getting an extra set of eyes on Toney. Because if they do have a good game plan defensively for Malachi Toney, I do like the pass rush of Clemson. London Barrett will help both guys that can get after the quarterback. Because I'm not fully sold on Miami's offensive line yet. They had some leakage against a couple teams, Wake Forest in particular. So I'm going to go off the bus. I don't think it's going to be a splattering. Now, don't get me wrong. Do I think Clemson's going to win this game? No. However, this is where they make it interesting. It could be a lower scoring game. That's what you want to look out for.
0: Clemson, Miami, 7:30 Eastern time. That game will kick off and you can watch it on ABC. All right, coming up next, we will dive in the divisional rounds around Major League Baseball in the playoffs. What does Aaron Boone, the manager of the Yankees, expect from Aaron Judge? You'll hear from him next. You're listening to SportsCenter All Night on ESPN Radio.
2: 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It's an SEC showdown in Knoxville. Tennessee came up short against top-ranked Texas in its conference opener. Now, the Vols look to bounce back as the 3-1 Auburn Tigers come to town. Coverage begins tomorrow at 3 Eastern, with kickoff at 3:30 Eastern on ESPN Radio. 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
0: Trips to the right, second down and 8 here at the 38-yard line. Here's Hyman again through the right side, 30. Cuts left, 25, 20, 15, 10, 5, touchdown!
2: Number 3.
1: And in Winnipeg, the Bruins won in overtime. Here is the call of that winning goal on 98.5 The Sports Hub.
3: Dion, deflected pass. Pastrnak's got it. Paterka joins him on the rush. Pasta trying to flip one ahead. He's got Paterka coming down the middle, and he scores! J.J. Paterka, the overtime game winner! And the Bruins take it 4-3.
2: Number 2.
1: The Valkyries advance to the semifinals of the WNBA playoffs, and Gabby Williams, two-pointer late, put them up for good. ESPN2 had the call.
4: Golden State with one timeout and their reset remaining. Dallas with just their reset left. Williams springs free. Her jumper is good. Golden State back in front, 1:17 to go.
2: Number 1.
1: And finally, it came down to the wire in Blacksburg, and Pitt was the team that remained unbeaten. The call on the Pitt Panthers radio network.
5: This will be Love's 36-yard field goal attempt. Tutton holding, Epling snapping from the right hash. Good snap. The ball is down. The kick is on its way. The kick is up and good. And the official said no go. The Panthers win. A big upset in Blacksburg.
1: Oh, what a Friday it was. That was our top sound. Let's stick with some more hockey here on SportsCenter all night. In Dallas, Blues in control of the Stars. We go to period number 2.
6: Blues strip it loose. In. Broberg. Wide open net. They score! Dvorsky as the Blues caught Ottinger, who had fell to the ice. 2-0 St. Louis, 6:55 to play, second period.
1: That highlight heard on 101 ESPN. Blues blanked the Stars with a final of 4-0. There was only one goal scored between the Red Wings and the Rangers, and this was it.
3: Tolvanen, left wing side, finds a man, Will Cooley. Now Perreault pulls up, right wing circle, up top, Durzi, he scores! A blast from Sean Durzi, a power play goal, and the Rangers off to a torrid start, have the first 6 shots of the game, and get the first goal on the power play.
1: 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In Vegas, Ducks pouring it on the Golden Knights, second period.
7: Behind the net, Mitrikov. Tries the near boards. Greer put this one off his blade, and it's kept in. Midair play by the Golden Knights. And finally, the Ducks can get it off the bench boards. Picked up in flight, though. Right side cutter. Gauthier should save. Rebound. Greer holds it on. It's still loose. Karlsson on the follow-up. Makes it 4-0.
1: The call on Ducks stream. 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

0: As college football goes from year to year to year, Lance, we have better games on Friday nights. That was a heck of a game last night with James Franklin and Pat Narduzzi. Pitt hangs on, beats Virginia Tech 35-33. But everybody is talking about field goalposts and lasers this morning because of this game. Good morning, Hammer and Emmett are on ESPN Radio, the ESPN app. We're on Sirius XM Channel 80. 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I'm Aaron Goldhammer. Lance Meadow is in for Emmett Golden today. And I think the best way to explain what happened as Virginia Tech was lining up for the game-winning field goal, down 35-33, is just to play the audio. Here is the Pitt Panthers radio network on the final seconds.
1: This will be Love's 36-yard field goal attempt. Tutton holding, Epling snapping from the right hash. Good snap. The ball is down. The kick is on its way. The kick is up and good.
2: He missed it.
1: The crowd thought it was good. And the official said no go. The Panthers win. A big upset in Blacksburg.
0: Lance, can you describe the video of this field goal and how close you think it came to being a good kick?
3: Yeah, I think it was really close. When you look at it on the TV screen and the trajectory of the ball, especially going out towards the left, it did to the naked eye. I'm with you. And we were even exchanging some text messages off air and emails, and

0: you could easily understand why somebody could be sold on the fact that that was good. At least from a broadcasting standpoint, if I can critique it a little, the rule of thumb is you always got to wait till the official rules the result of the field goal before you ever declare it good or missed. So that's a major no-no, a violation, at least in my ballpark. But from a fan's perspective,
1: right,
0: or somebody just at the game, I could understand if they were fooled and initially thought that it was good in terms of going through the uprights.
1: So here's what's crazy, okay? The uprights only extend actual in reality, right, for so long. You know, a lot of times you see kicks, especially 36-yard field goals, that go higher than the uprights. Obviously, if the ball hits the upright, if it goes through the goalposts, it's good. And if it bounces to the side or bounces short in the end zone, it's a doink, and the official will immediately rule that no good because the ball has to go through the uprights. My understanding of the rule, though, Lance, if the ball goes higher than the uprights, which the uprights don't go that high, then as long as the ball goes over a piece of the upright, it is a good kick. If it goes higher, which to me is like, wait, what? I thought the ball had to go through the uprights, but that's the rule. Based on the camera angles that I have seen, and there is no GoPro on the head of the official who is standing right below that upright. And I'm sorry, Lance has a better view than any camera or any person who is behind or anybody who's on the field. And by the way, all the players thought that the kick was good also. Like, everybody in the stadium thought it was a good kick except for the official who had the best view of this. But Lance, my understanding is as long as that ball goes over the upright, it's a good kick, correct? I think that's the rule.
0: Well, again, you're also bringing in opinion and perspective, right? I mean, this is what pass interference is and all these judgment calls, Hammer. Regardless of what the rule is, you're relying on the vantage point of the official right below the post to determine whether or not indeed it did sail over this imaginary line that we're essentially referring to.
1: Okay, okay. Stop right there. It's 2026, okay? Imaginary line. Imaginary line?
0: Like, well, that's what they have to envision. No, I'm with you. It does sound quite ridiculous, but what you're campaigning for, and I'm going to put words in your mouth, is so you're basically saying we should go through this very detailed, convoluted replay process for every single field goal and extra point?
1: I don't think you need that convoluted of a replay process.
0: Well, you would need like tennis, Hammer. You know how in tennis they bring in the technology if it goes on the line? You would need something similar software.
1: By the way, okay, in Ohio, in Cleveland, where I live, not just the high school matches, definitely the college matches, but now even the USTA matches between a guy who's 3-0 and another guy who's 3-0, they have automated line calls because, I don't know, everybody cheats. In high school tennis around here, the cheating was rampant. But with someone saying that was out and then someone else would say it was good, if it was on a clay court, they'd go running over and look at where the mark of the ball was, like they were competing against each other at the French Open. So, like, where I play tennis, Lance, we're investing in one of these systems. I'm sorry, if Shaker Park has an automated line call, we ought to be able to hook something up, some laser at the top of the goalpost to tell us whether the ball went over the post or not. Because if it did, even the tip of the ball, this is the rule, then it is a good field goal. And I know there are a lot of people in Virginia today, and certainly James Franklin is one of them, that thinks that that was a good kick. And that just immediately the officials looked at each other and said, no good. This shouldn't be something that has any subjectivity to it. You know, in basketball, either the ball goes through the basket or it doesn't. There's no, oh, I thought it went through the basket. No. Foul calls have subjectivity. Whether the ball went through the uprights or not is not something that we should be debating on a national sports talk radio show about a game that could decide who does or doesn't win the ACC or who does or doesn't go to the playoff. Both of these teams are pretty good teams. They were undefeated coming into this game.
0: Well, if you have the technology, I'm behind your campaign that you should look to adopt it if it improves how the game is called. You brought up a foul ball. It got me thinking. I mean, they could do the same thing in baseball, Hammer. They could have a sensor right on the foul pole to determine whether or not it goes inside the foul pole, outside the foul pole. Nothing similar, or it's nothing different, I should say, with respect to the goalpost
1: in
0: football.
1: And also in baseball, if it goes over the foul pole, it's a home run, right? Now, you don't see this as often because the foul poles are pretty high. So Carlton Fisk's home run hit the foul pole, which actually should be called the fair pole, because if it hits the pole, it's a home run. It's gone. Game over. 1975 World Series. And in football, it's the rule's a little more convoluted, because if the ball hits the upright, and it depends on where it bounces. We
0: Correct.
1: See balls
0: yeah.
1: hit the upright and go through, and some of them fall short. I can't believe we've talked an entire segment about uprights, but this is the big story coming out of Friday night in college football.
0: And that's why I'm all for some type of technology being at least thrust into the conversation at every stadium, though. Keep in mind, you're going to have to do this. And I'm not trying to make excuses, but it is quite the undertaking for everything to be implemented without any issues, at least over the course of maybe the first season. What they'll probably do is, and what they should do, have a trial year. Work it in, let's say, next season, and you could even use it in certain conferences and see how it goes.
1: Well, either that, or maybe you just got to make the goalposts a little higher. Like, has anybody thought about
0: But you're
1: that?
0: Still going to have issues, Hammer, regardless of how higher you put it. There's still going to be then another circumstance where it elevates above that.
1: But I see kicks go higher than the goalpost in almost every college and pro football game I watch. Like, it's very common that the ball goes higher than the goalpost. All right, so endeth our goalpost debate. Buster Olney will talk baseball with us next.
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19: A winner take all game three in the WNBA. I'm Chris Smith. Gabby Williams put the Valkyries on her back to lead a 16-point comeback against the Wings.
20: Golden State with one timeout and their reset remaining. Dallas with just their reset left. Williams springs free. Her jumper is good. Golden State back in front. 1:17 to go.
19: Ryan Rucco with the call on ESPN2. Williams scored 11 of her 19 points in the fourth quarter to lift Golden State over Dallas 77-73 to earn their first playoff series win in the franchise's second season and at 8 with the reigning champion Las Vegas Aces on Sunday. The comeback was the fifth largest in a winner-take-all game in playoff history and the largest since Game 5 of the 2020 semifinals. On to college football, where Virginia Tech's John Love missed a 36-yard field goal as time expired as Pitt holds on for the 35-33 victory. The Panthers improved to 5-0 and 2-0 in the ACC, one of just three unbeaten teams in the league. Meanwhile, Northwestern christened the new Ryan Field with a 34-13 beatdown of Penn State, exactly 100 years to the day since their old stadium opened in 1926. And the MLB Division Series begins today with all four games on ESPN Radio and the ESPN app, starting at 12:30 p.m. Eastern with the Guardians hosting the White Sox. Hagen Smith will start for Chicago while Parker Messick gets the nod for Cleveland in a battle of rookie left-handed pitchers in Game 1. Meanwhile, Dodgers two-way star Shohei Ohtani called the past few days very productive, believes his swing is in better place heading into the NLDS against the Braves.
21: Hey, it's Evan Cohen. Coming up Monday, we'll recap a jam-packed football weekend, the divisional playoff rounds in Major League Baseball, as well as get you ready for a big matchup in the NFC South. 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
22: 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Coverage begins with the White Sox at the Guardians at 12:30 Eastern, followed by the Braves at the Dodgers. Then it's the Yankees at the Rays, and finally the Padres at the Brewers. 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
1: The Division Series is here. We've got a big day of sports, Lance. We got all the college football. 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I'm Aaron Goldhammer with Lance Meadow. Hammer and Emmett rolling on ESPN Radio. We're on the ESPN app. We're on SiriusXM Channel 80. 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And, Lance, we are blessed to have Buster Olney, our ESPN MLB insider, join us every week here on Hammer and Emmett. And Buster, on the first day of the Division Series, joins us now. Let's start with the topic, Buster, that I think everybody wants to know the answer to the most. The Yankees have to have their Division Series roster ready to go. I guess Aaron Judge has done some platelet thing or something, so put on your doctor's coat first and foremost, Buster.
23: Oh, boy.
1: What do we know about Aaron Judge's injury, and do you think we see him in this series?
23: Yeah, so he has been, you know, he worked out at the Trop yesterday. Aaron Boone told reporters that he was going to go work out at George Steinbrenner Field, the Yankee spring training complex. And I suspect he didn't detail it, but they wanted to see how he was moving around in the outfield, if he could move around in the outfield. My guess is that even if he's on the roster, he does not play a major role in this series. You know, if he's on the roster, he'll be limited to pinch hitting, would be my guess, because, you know, I mean, his goal is to come back and be able to play right field. If he doesn't play right field, he needs to be the DH, which would mean taking Luis Garcia, who's one of the best left-hand hitters in baseball right now, out of the lineup, or take a Ben Rice out of the lineup or Paul Goldschmidt against lefties. And I don't think the Yankees are going to do that, you know, because, you know, he can't move well. And the first two games are in artificial surface in the Trop, and you know, potentially game five in the Trop. My guess is he's not on the roster, and then they'll try to continue to build him up if the Yankees get past Tampa Bay, so he's available for the league championship series.
0: Well, Buster, even without Aaron Judge, the Yankees had 26 combined hits in the two games against the Boston Red Sox. And I'll at least speak for myself. It was a bit of a pleasant surprise, because if you look at Yankees' track record in recent and past history, I always say they live and die too much by the long ball. And when you get into the postseason, right, Buster, you're going up against better pitching, and you can't have that strategy always work for you. I guess what I'm getting at is, from what you saw against the Red Sox, how much was that something that you think can continue against the Rays, or was it just a short flash in your mind in terms of their offensive production?
23: No, I do think that what really jumped out to me was all these young players getting better, right? George Lombard Jr., in his first taste in Major League Baseball's postseason, he looked terrific. You know, hit the ball through the middle of the field. Spencer Jones, who's playing center field for them, you know, getting hits. Them going 11 for 22, their left-handed hitters against the Red Sox left-handed pitchers. So there's some depth in this lineup in a way that there often hasn't been when Judge has been out in the past. And I think they'll be able to generate enough offense. The big question for me in this series for the Yankees is, can they play clean baseball? Tampa Bay had by far the most bunt hits this year, by far the most sacrificed bunts, had the most stolen bases in the American League. Their style is chaos. And when the Yankees have played in the Trop with that huge outfield with the artificial surface this year, they look terrible. Like, they made all kinds of defensive mistakes in those games. So they need to play a clean series, I think, to beat the Rays.
1: Buster Olney with us. Let's go to Los Angeles, where the high temperature today is supposed to be 102 degrees for the start of their series against the Braves. Atlanta's used to the heat, but I don't know about this. How do you think Tarik Skubal is going to react to temperatures that might be the hottest that he's pitched at any point this year, Buster?
23: Well, you got to believe it probably is, because I can tell you this, like, when you stand on the field at Dodger Stadium and don't try to, you know, have you describe what kind of dirt they have, but it's very dark and it's very hot. Like, typically when it's warm out in L.A., if it's 80 degrees, it feels like it's 90 on that dirt that they have there. Whatever the temperature is, it's going to feel like it's 8 to 10 degrees hotter for Tarik Skubal, which means going into this start, I think, if you are the Atlanta Braves, you're going to want extended at-bats. You're going to want to wear him down. You're going to want to make him work and throw a lot of pitches so you can get into the bullpen. You know, the big question in that series is, can the Atlanta Braves generate enough starting pitching to offset this monster rotation that the Dodgers have? Because they're going to throw out, it looks like, Skubal in game one, Blake Snell in game two, you know, two-time Cy Young Award winner, game three, World Series MVP Yoshinobu Yamamoto. Meanwhile, the Braves are going to, because they were extended in the three-game series and because of their starting pitching injuries, they're probably going to go with bullpen games in games one and two before they can return back to Chris Sale and Tyler Molly. So, you know, the Braves strategy is just hang in there, rope-a-dope it. If you can steal one of the two games out in L.A. and then bring your number one and number two starting pitchers back for the two games in Atlanta, that would be their best chance to advance. But I do think L.A. coming into this is David versus Goliath.
0: And that's the difference between having to play a previous round and survive the Phillies, right?
1: That's
0: versus being well-rested, to Buster's point, and having so many options in terms of starting pitching. This is what we were talking about all season, assuming, of course, LA was fully healthy. I think the White Sox-Guardian series is interesting from this vantage point, Buster, and I'm curious your perspective, because when we get to the playoffs, right, the big narrative is always, does having experience give you an advantage? Meaning, if your guys have been there before, can that do wonders for you? I would argue Chicago and Cleveland are both coming from similar territory where there's a lot of newness across the roster. So even though there's familiarity between both of these teams, who in your mind may have a bit of an advantage with limited postseason experience?
23: I think Cleveland, you know, they have slightly more postseason experience. You know, their guys have been in there. It's, you know, they have consistently contended and been this position as opposed to Chicago, who, you know, famously they lost 121 games 2 years ago. And they, you know, are a very young team. I would say this, they played that Houston series with a lot of poise. The approach in their bats was terrific going in the other way, hitting the ball through the middle of the field. And, you know, I was sitting and watching the end of that series with David Ross, and we both noted that as the White Sox clinched, they didn't go nuts and there wasn't this wild dog pile like they were, you know, in Williamsport. They were just shaking hands. You know, it was like, okay, been there, done that, we're good. You know, we just beat the Houston Astros and we're moving forward. You know, to me, the big key in this series, can the Cleveland offense, which is improved over the course of the year, but it still doesn't have the firepower that the Chicago lineup has, can they generate enough offense to offset that? They go into the series with an advantage with how their pitching lines up. But Chicago has, you know, you guys have heard about the M&M boys, Maris and Mantle. The White Sox have the M&M boys. You get Murakami and Mydroth and Montgomery and Miguel Vargas. You know, that's the White Sox big advantage. Postseason, home runs play, and the White Sox hit a lot of home runs.
1: Buster, I hate to tell you and David Ross this, but I did see video of Murakami, I mean, enjoying himself in the clubhouse afterwards. You know what I mean?
23: Well, I want to say the celebration on the field was handshakes. They texted with someone with the White Sox. I said, so when they went behind closed doors, they went crazy. And he was like, oh, yeah. You know, Murakami's going crazy with the champagne celebration. And they're getting letters from the Pope. The White Sox are coming in here with a lot of momentum.
1: Yeah, I mean, I was wondering what you thought. Like, here in Cleveland, you know, obviously, for people that don't know, I live in Cleveland. And whenever Buster picks the Guardians, I always roll my eyes because it's like the kiss of death. But, Buster, you know, when you're going against the Pope, like, how do you handle this? Because, you know, you don't want to be considered, you know, like you'd like the Antichrist or something. But at the same time, you kind of want to make Pope Leo cry if you're in Cleveland, right?
23: Wow. Yeah. And it is interesting. You're going through strengths and weaknesses of all these teams, right? The Dodgers with the rotation, you know, the Braves with some of their postseason experience, et cetera, et cetera. And the White Sox are the only team where you check the box that says the Pope.
1: Yes.
23: And it is. You know, as reporters, we root for interesting things to happen. I do wonder if the White Sox were to somehow get to the World Series, doesn't the Pope have to come and throw out a first pitch? Like, Pope Leo is a legitimate White Sox fan.
1: Yeah, I don't know exactly how the Vatican feels about that. I'll go to my sources. Buster, you're going to have
23: Pope.
1: To lean. But Buster, you're going to have to lean into sources you've never spoken to before in order to get us that answer, Buster. Only with us. All right, from the Pope to the Miz, Buster. Last thing, we've got a guy throwing 105 miles an hour against the Padres tonight. How excited are you to see Mizrowski in his first playoff start?
23: Man, this is, you know, each of the series is intriguing, but I think this one is like the super heavyweight bout because you've got baseball's best team from the regular season, the Brewers, who won 103 games versus the hottest team in baseball, the Padres, who are 43-18 since July 24. That's 114 win pace. You know, they dominated their first round series against the Cubs. And that is the big question for me in this series. Can the Miz and Logan Henderson, the Brewers starter in game two, can they slow down this Padres team, which is playing with so much momentum? And they want to go into San Diego in games three and four in a good spot because, man, Petco Park, that has a home field advantage. And I would suspect, I had a general manager, you know, during the course of the year tell me that when you put the Miz in the postseason this year in a high adrenaline moment, you know, a chance to you know, push the Brewers through and go for the first championship in organization history, he predicted we might see 107 miles per hour from the Miz. They're going to need everything they can from him.
1: Okay, fine. I'm in front of my television and my ESPN radio for that series. Buster only with us. We asked him, Lance, to be a doctor today. We asked him to be a meteorologist today. We asked him to be a religious expert today. Buster wearing many hats in this appearance on Hammer and Emmett on ESPN Radio. Thanks, Buster. Enjoy the series.
0: Thanks, Buster.
23: All right, guys. Take care.
1: All right, coming up next, if you have seen Caitlin Clark play live, we want to hear from you. We're going to get caller bingo started by talking about the guest picker today in Iowa City for Ohio State and Iowa, 888-SAY-ESPN, if you want to play. That's 888-729-3776. You have to have seen Caitlin Clark play either in college or with the Fever live. Hammer and Emmett continues. 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
1: Caller bingo about to get underway. 888-SAY-ESPN. If you want to jump in with us, we've got the topic, okay, related to many of today's college football matchups. And your job is to call, and we're going to try to check off as many squares as we can. 888-SAY-ESPN, 888-729-3776. I'm Aaron Goldhammer. He's Lance Meadow. Lance, speaking of checkoff, okay, follow this. We don't talk about Moscow, Idaho on ESPN radio very often. But this morning, we have to. Did you see what happened? Number one Montana State in football went down last night to the University of Idaho, who threw a Hail Mary, got it. The crowd went crazy. They turned the lights off because everybody was cheering so much. Then they went for the two-point conversion. Incredible quarterback draw play call for the two. They get it, and they go crazy. We don't talk Idaho sports hardly at all. I had to give a mention to Moscow, Idaho, which is where the University of Idaho is. See, Chekhov, Moscow. I'm trying to make all the connections to put it together. I had to at least give a mention to Idaho because that's one of the biggest moments since Mark Schlereth left the University of Idaho. I think potatoes were being, picked like crazy last night. This was an incredible ending.
0: How much research did you put into Idaho before today's show? That's perhaps the more intriguing subject matter. I'm actually disappointed. Why did we not make this the bingo subject? If anybody was ever in Moscow, Idaho for a football game potatoes.
1: I think we have an affiliate in Moscow, Idaho, because I've talked to people at the University of Idaho on this show before. But I'm just going through the things that I know about Idaho. I know the University of Idaho is in Moscow. I know Boise State is the best football team in Idaho. At least it was before yesterday. I know that Mark Schlereth went there. Like, I'm just trying to go through the things that I
0: every
1: know about Idaho.
0: Every reference humanly possible, correct. Is that the end of the list, or can we maybe roll the dice with a fourth or a fifth option?
1: You know, it's funny. We've talked about Mississippi and Idaho. Those are two of the five states that I've never been to.
0: How about that?
1: As we go
0: see, it comes full circle here on Hammer and Ebbett.
1: The MLB postseason is on ESPN Radio. You can catch today's four division series games beginning 12:30 Eastern time. 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We are looking for people who have seen Caitlin Clark play in person. She will be the guest picker today, coming up just before noon Eastern time on College Game Day, as the Game Day crew is in Iowa City for the Buckeyes and the Hawkeyes today as Iowa tries to pull the upset. 3:30 this afternoon. Nikki is in Indiana, and she joins us on ESPN Radio. What's up, Nikki?
9: Hey, so whenever the WNBA draft happened, Caitlin Clark's rookie year, I had Fever tickets queued up because I wanted to see Fever and the Aces play, because Jackie Young is from a little town probably 20 minutes from where I'm from, and I know her grandma. So I bought tickets as soon as Caitlin Clark was drafted. I bought two tickets, spent about $50 for the tickets. And then we invited friends to go a couple days later, and they paid about $150
1: on
9: whatever platform they bought. It was an amazing game, great experience. They actually, Caitlin Clark did not score 1 point the first half of that game and then went off the second half.
1: You know, it's funny that that can happen. Thank you for the call. I've seen Caitlin play in person a couple of times, in part, Lance, because the Final Four was in Cleveland her senior year. Okay, so we got Caitlin Clark's last game against South Carolina when Dawn Staley and company won the national championship that year. But the semifinal game was really the classic that year. And I was on my way out the door to go to the game. I had my press pass around my neck. I had my lunch packed in my little backpack. I was all ready to go. And Lance, I was feeling a little under the weather, and my wife said, you better, because this was still at the time when people did this, you better take a COVID test before you go just to make sure that you're not carrying the virus. Lance, I tested positive, and I was unable to go to the game because at that point I was like, I'm going to put my mask on and go down into the basement. 888-SAY-ESPN, 888-729-3776. Chris is in Iowa. He also wants to help us check off this box on Collar Bingo. Joins us on ESPN Radio. What's up, Chris?
5: Well, the first time I saw Caitlin play, she was about 8 years old playing AAU basketball on a boys' team right here in Iowa.
1: No,
5: the last time I saw Caitlin play was Wednesday night in Las Vegas. I'm just staying in Vegas for games one and two of the semis, and then I'll fly somewhere else for games three and four since the Fever have been eliminated. We are Fever season ticket holders and have been since 2 years before Caitlin got there. When she was in Iowa City, we only made the trip over there about once a year to see her play in college. Mm-hmm. So I would guess my wife, I know for a fact my wife saw every home game of her high school career all 4 years. My wife happens to be a coach of a different varsity sport at Dowling Catholic High School in West Des Moines. Wow. I was a basketball official, so I was on the road working games on other floors except for when I would have Dowling. Those are really the only games I saw Caitlin play in high school. So I would guess I've seen her play. I don't
1: Chris,
5: know.
1: At what point, I mean, I'd imagine at 8 years old playing on a boys team, you knew that she was pretty good. But at what point did it occur to you that you might be seeing something that was going to change women's sports forever?
5: Well, I'll tell you what. I was never convinced that she would, even through her career at Iowa. I didn't know if she was strong enough and durable enough to play in the pro game, to be honest. But she just continues at each level to impress and to get it done. So I don't know. I guess I can't say that I did. I mean, I knew she was a great player, and we do have pretty good basketball in Iowa, which would surprise a lot of people. Mm-hmm. But, I mean, I've been on the floor with some superstars, Harrison Barnes, Alan Lazard, who was the wide receiver in the NFL, is the best. Yep. He's the best basketball player I've ever been on the floor with.
1: Yeah.
5: So, I don't know. I guess I don't know when it hit me, but she keeps getting it done. She'll keep improving. So
1: she doesn't.
5: It's been a joy.
1: Chris, thanks for the call, Lance. I'm not surprised that the Aces won that series, but you know, I was disappointed that on Thursday, I really wanted to watch that game, and I had to watch Browns and Steelers, you know, just for my day job in Cleveland. But I heard the atmosphere and the fact that the Fever kept fighting. The Aces are the defending champs for a reason, and Asia Wilson is the best player in the world. But I'm convinced now we're going to get to the point that Caitlin Clark wins WNBA MVPs and I think wins WNBA championships as she continues to grow in her career. All right. We have checked that box, okay, on Collar Bingo. We'll continue to play 888-SAY-ESPN as we get ready for the day of college football. But we need to find you some winners, and we will do that with a red-hot Mark Zinno next on Hammer and Emmett.
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31: 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We got a lot of sponsors going on right now, but it's good to be back with everyone. This is Chris Hodge. I got Bobby V with me, Tony Powers, JR will be joining us a little later in the show. We did not have a radio show last weekend because seemingly every sickness hit our office. COVID, pneumonia. Was there anything else? Anything else hit us?
32: Isn't that enough?
31: The head cold, the common head cold.
33: Oh, and the guys that thought they were sick.
31: Right. The guys that make up a sickness. But that's why we weren't on radio last week. We had some craziness going on in the office with, like I said, COVID and pneumonia. So we're over it. It's good to be back. And let's get to it. First Saturday of October. Number the same as always, 888-9-WIN-NOW. That's 888-994-6669. Let me give you guys some numbers, all right? We are now 43-18 over our last 61 false favorites, 27 outright wins. Now, 2 weeks ago when we did our last show, we gave two out. We gave Mississippi State plus three. They beat South Carolina outright that weekend. We also came back with New York over Green Bay that Sunday, so we went 2-0. So here's the deal. We're 4-0 with college football false favorites, 1-0 in pro football. We have two more going this weekend for free on a recorded line. Bobby V, college football false favorite Saturday, right into a pro football false favorite for Sunday.
33: And I like to call it the everything, everything weekend. You like to call it the false favorite because they're both the same thing. They're
31: the
33: one
31: money
33: of the same.
31: Dog, same
33: money
31: stuff.
33: Money dogs. Yep. But guys, look, this is, for me and my guys, this is the everything, everything weekend. What I want guys to do today is this. Get out of your comfort zone. If you're a smaller player, make yourself a little bit uncomfortable. Take everything that you make on the game today, put it on my game tomorrow, make you a nice little score for the weekend. It starts today with the false favorite, as Haji just mentioned, 888-9-WIN-NOW. That's 888-9-WIN-NOW. On a recorded line, free. Man, there's a lot of guys out there scratching their head. A lot of guys got lumped up last weekend, too. I mean, you see what happened in these games. They just didn't make any sense. The week before, you had the suicide pools. Ton of guys got knocked out. guys, look, it's a hard time of the year for the average player out there. Don't be average. Be part of something. Be part of guys that do this, that put the time in, that have the hundreds of hours of man hours every single week. Guys, have a pen, write, get ready to write, whatever you're doing, but do it safely. A lot of you guys are driving. I got the false favorite today, an outright dog winner. We're going to take advantage of every end of this game. We're going to take advantage of the halftime line, the halftime money line, the game money line. Guys, it is free on a recorded line. We're going to bankroll it right into tomorrow with another false favorite in pro football. 8889. Win now on a recorded line, free. You have that pen, you're ready to write. 888-9. Win now.
31: Now, we're also doing our initial bankroll program weekend. This is the first one where we're doing three plays in a weekend. And it's the first Saturday of October. We have two plays for today, one play for tomorrow. If you start off with $1,000, we feel this can turn into $6,000 with these three plays, only risking your initial wager twice. Tony Powers, it's gambling. 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Our job is to maximize the profit while doing our very best to minimize the risk.
2: 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And guys, let's be honest. It's October. Okay? September's gone by the wayside.
31: Quickly.
2: That's a third of the college season and a quarter of the pro season after this weekend. What are you guys waiting for? 888-9 win now. Get the false favorite weekend. 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
31: We did this 2 weekends ago. We hit on Saturday with Miss State when they beat South Carolina outright. We came back right on Sunday with New York when they should have beat Green Bay outright, but +3.5. They ended up losing by 3 in overtime. 43-18, the last 61 false favorites we have released. We have two more going today. Call now. We have a 60-second recap coming up. Be sure to keep it right here on Sports Investors Daily. All right, Philadelphia, we have a special offer for you guys. We know you guys are a little down in the dumps off the Monday night loss, so we're doing something special for you guys. It starts with a phone call. If you want the two free picks on a recorded line, college football false favorite for Saturday, pro football false favorite for Sunday, $100 wagered on a parlay pays $430 back. The phone number is 888-9-WIN-NOW. That's 888-994-6669. 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Again, text the word WIN to the number 545454. You'll get an additional play for this weekend that we absolutely love. It's yours for free. Again, this is just for people listening in Philadelphia and the surrounding area. Text the word WIN to the number 545454. We'll hook you up for the weekend and make sure we take good care of you guys. Also, you can ask about the initial bankroll program. 1,000 turns into 6,000, which is three plays, only risking it twice. But if you want the free pick, all you guys got to do is text the word WIN to the number 545454. So guys, these false favorites right now this year, 4-0 in college football. If you put $500, okay, on the plus the points and the money line, you just did, that's it. You just turned your brain off and you did that. You are plus +2875 so far. If you just called us, got the free false favorites, that's just college football. Never mind pro football when we hit New York. So overall 5-0, overall 43-18 going back to 2 years ago, the last 16 with 27 outright wins, and the average outright price has been right around plus +170. We have two more going this weekend, a false favorite for Saturday, a money dog, a false favorite for Sunday in pro football. $100 wagers on the parlay pays back $430. So 4.3-1 on your money, 888-9-WIN-NOW. That's 888-994-6669. Two things, Bobby, I want to talk to you about that blow me away. We get phone calls on Saturday mornings. And guys, hold the line and hit the prompt, okay? And hey, what's the free pick? What's going on? And then we're, you know, hey, what are you betting today? What are you playing? And guys have no idea. They go, I don't know. I just started to look.
33: Yeah, and that's a problem. I mean, that's
31: a big problem.
33: That's putting yourself behind the eight ball, as they say. Because guys, understand something. This is football season. I know we have, you know, we got baseball playoffs right now.
31: Worlds colliding.
33: Worlds colliding. Hockey starting. Yep. Pro basketball right around the corner. So there's so much going on right now. Worlds are colliding. And what's right around the corner? The holidays. So, you know, guys, everybody wants to have a bankroll for the holidays. Nobody wants to hear from their significant other why they're blowing money. If you need one game today, one, I've got it. It's free. It's on a recorded line. Remember before I said get that pen, get ready to write, get that finger, get ready to punch. Now's the time. 888-9-WIN-NOW. That's 888-994-6669. On a recorded line, it is free. If you need that one game, if you said to yourself, man, if I can only get that one game just to jumpstart me, just to springboard me, I've got the game for you. It's today. And Hazzy just mentioned, I didn't wake up on a Saturday morning saying, all right, who's playing today? Who do I like? This is football. The lines have been out for 2 weeks.
31: But you know why that happens? And I don't blame the layperson for it. They're working
33: all week.
31: Monday through Friday.
33: Exactly. So that's why when we have a problem with our car, with our air conditioner, with our oil burner, what do? We call the professional.
31: Correct.
33: That's what we're telling you guys to do. 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It's free. It's a jump start. It's a springboard. It's my game, Haji's game, Tony's game. It is the false favorite. Get out of your comfort zone today, because if you play this game in your comfort zone, you're going to feel like you're lost. Absolutely free on a recorded line, 888-9-WIN-NOW. 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
31: 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All right, we won our pro football game in a month last week when we gave out the over in the Baltimore-Dallas game. But we also lost a big play with LSU when they lost to Ole Miss. We tell you here on the radio. Okay, we don't hide anything from you guys. So you give us a call at 888-994-6669. 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
33: Yeah, and a guy out there that has to win has to call, because, look, it gets very, very late early when you're playing football, and a lot of guys are starting to realize that already. 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Forget it. I jumpstart you. I springboard you. It's the false favorite today. It's the false favorite tomorrow. But as I like to call it, it's the everything weekend. Why? Because you have to have a game plan. And so many of you guys out there don't have a game plan. What is your game plan for this weekend? Well, I don't know. Guys, listen, this is insanity. You guys are doing the same thing over and over again. As Haji mentioned, you wake up on a Saturday and say, all right, let me sit in front of the television for the next 2 days and see who I like. Doesn't work that way. Absolutely free on a recorded line. It's the false favorite, the money dog, the outright dog winner, whatever you want to call it, but it's the everything weekend. Everything you make on this game today and then some goes on my game tomorrow on Pro Football Free. 888-9-WIN-NOW. 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
31: Guys, give us a call right now. 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We'll hook you up for the weekend and make sure we take good care of you guys. Also, you can ask about the initial bankroll program. 1,000 turns into 6,000 with just 3 plays, only risking it twice. But if you want the free pick, all you guys got to do is text the word WIN to the number 545454. Guys, 43-18 speaks for itself the last 2 years and a month. Okay. 4-0 this year, college football, false favorites. 8-3 last year. That's 12-3 with 9 outright wins. So of the 12 wins, 9-1 outright. This year, the 4 false favorites have been North Carolina when they beat TCU, Louisville plus 6.5 covering against Ole Miss, UCF plus 7.5 when they covered against Pittsburgh, Miss State plus 3 when they beat South Carolina outright. Those are the 4 false favorites that we have released on radio for free when you call 888-994-6669. We also want to know in pro football. We have another false favorite weekend. A false favorite today, which is not the biggest one. It's right around plus 130, plus 140. The one in pro football tomorrow is rather big. Okay, we think there's going to be a shocker. And by the way, we released Washington last week, okay, for everyone who got involved. So they were plus 7.5, plus 8.5. They beat Seattle outright. So 888-994-6669. But again, Bobby, I want to go back to what we said in the last segment. You know, guys work all week, Monday through Friday, 8 hours a day, right? A lot of people are working on Saturdays nowadays. People are struggling. Gas is almost like at an all-time high. I can't believe how expensive it is.

0: that are betting on sports every single week, putting their hard-earned money on, they don't realize that they're in a business. This is a business. You guys don't realize you're in the sports betting business, but you're going to realize today, because today is your first day in the sports betting business. Absolutely free on a recorded line. I've got the false favorite, the money dog. But again, for me, this is the everything, everything weekend. Why? Because you guys need it. And what we're here to do is open eyes and make money. That's how we get clientele from all over the world. Absolutely free on a recorded line. I got that game for you today in college football. Free. 888-9-WIN-NOW. 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
1: And something that I've been going off about for the last year is the sports books telling you guys what to play and you guys actually listening, which I cannot believe. You log on to one of these sports books, man, they were giving out 14 parlays last year, right? Now they're doing it with every game. Now there are 16 parlays that you guys have no shot at winning. And then if you look, like a lot of these parlays, I'm not even allowed. I'm going to be straight honest with you guys. I'm not allowed to say the sportsbook's name. But one of them gave out a underdog in the first half and then the opposite side of the game for the game. Right. Like, do you know how hard that is to do? And then it tells you the number of the amount of people that bet. And the sportsbook was going to make $220,000 off of this wager.
0: It's like splitting
2: and
0: the atom.
2: And there's multiple parlays like that.
1: On every game.
2: Okay. So here's our point.
1: And by the way, you'll never make money with parlays.
2: No. 80% of the money they make is 85. On parlays. 85%. On you guys. Now it's up to 85. But here's the bottom line. The only people that are looking at sports betting as a business are the sportsbooks. So you guys are so far behind, you don't even realize it. They make it dumb-proof for you guys that all you have to do is hit a button and you're good. I got my action for the day. Hit the green button. Guys, we are here to help you. Not just today, not just tomorrow on the free false favorites, but all week, all month, all year. But you have to reach out to us. The games are on a recorded line, but if you hit the prompt and talk to one of us and say, I got my butt kicked in the month of September. It's October. Help me. Yep. Help me. We will help you. 888-9-WIN-NOW. That's 888-994-6669.
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1: 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It's a whole program. These are not parlays. This program is designed to maximize the profit while minimizing your risk. That is the best, safest, easiest, most efficient way to gamble. Give us a call right now at 888-994-6669. We have two free picks on the recorded line, one for Saturday, one for Sunday, both underdogs. They're free. We have a 60-second recap coming up. Be sure to keep it on Sports Investors Daily. All right, Philadelphia, we have a special offer for you guys. We know you guys are a little down in the dumps off the Monday night loss, so we're doing something special for you guys. It starts with a phone call. If you want the two free picks on a recorded line, college football false favorite for Saturday, pro football false favorite for Sunday, $100 wagered on a parlay pays $430 back. The phone number is 888-9-WIN-NOW. That's 888-994-6669. 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You'll get an additional play for this weekend that we absolutely love. 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

0: 5-4. 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All right, back here on Sports Investors Daily. I know I break his chops a lot, but I'm so happy to have JR in the studio. He couldn't do the podcast with me last week because I said it in the start of this show, man. We had sicknesses beyond sicknesses run through this office last week. COVID, pneumonia, which is why we did not do a radio show. But we are back. We did have plays last week. The number is the same as it's always been, 888-9-WIN-NOW. That's 888-994-6669. JR, let's talk about some football right now. 43-18 over the last 61 false favorites dating back to September of 2024. This year in college football alone, 4-0. In pro football, we've only released 1 in 3 weeks. We're 1-0. We have a false favorite going today, a false favorite going tomorrow. $100 wagered pays $430 back. But now that's the free stuff. And we love to give it out. And the phone number again, 888-994-6669. But something you and I do each week is we hand out game plans to everybody here. Hey, these are the games we're looking at. These are the spots we're looking at. Let's get researching these games. And there's a game in pro football next Sunday that we absolutely love the spot. Our job this weekend is to build everyone up for that game next Sunday.
1: And it really is. You know, a lot of this, and, you know, a lot of times people call up and be like, oh, you're just trying to put hype on something. It's really not the case.
0: We're just telling you the truth.
1: I mean, I know for a fact. So when I came in this year and Chris and I sat down, because in the summer we still spend some time together,
0: sure,
1: but not like we do during the regular season where I have to look at this guy every day. But when I got in here this year, the game plan was laid out for like almost a month in advance. He had told me about the Buffalo game against L.A., more than a month in advance, almost
0: the
1: in the middle
0: began.
1: Of the summer, right?
0: Yep.
1: It was a situational play, and you were a little disappointed that L.A. played so poorly because that line shot up. It was supposed to be 3.5 or 4, and by the time we got to game day, you were like, oh my gosh, the line went up to 7.
0: So it was started at 2.5, right? And now you think about that spot. Let's tell them the spot. And this
1: sure.
0: is stuff we look at. Buffalo had played Thursday night in week 2 against Detroit, okay? L.A. hadn't traveled yet.
1: Right.
0: Okay. And if you go look at LA, whenever they travel east, especially early in the year, they tend to not cover games and they tend to lose
1: like
0: games.
1: Like the season before against New York.
0: Right. Correct. They lost that game outright.
1: Outright.
0: So last week's game with Buffalo was a tough game, but Buffalo still won the game by 8, turning the ball over 5 times.
1: Not even showing up. Didn't get off the bus in the first half of that game.
0: And still covered.
1: And still covered. It was, you know, listen, they played great in their first game at Highmark, and then all of a sudden, you know, they come back home. They have that absolute laydown in the first half, but then they come back, and it was like watching, you know.
0: Covered the game, man.
1: It was like watching a professional football team against a high school team in the fourth quarter of that game. It really was. So, look, when we tell you we've got these certain situations, and listen, they're not all going to win. Unfortunately, LSU didn't come through a couple weeks ago.
0: Happens.
1: You know what? That happens. But when you've got the record we do and the accolades to put behind it, guys, we know what we're doing. We win so much more than we lose, and the strategies that are implemented get you the most out of every single week. So call right now, 888-994-6669. 888-994-6669. Now, what's so awesome about these free picks we tell you to call for? How about I tell you, my clients want those games. Guys I've been dealing with for years are still asking me, what's the false favorite?
0: JR, what's that false favorite?
1: why wouldn't you, right? I mean, when you got that kind of a record, when you're looking at the type of, you know, what we've been able to do year after year after year, I mean, game after game, false favorite after false favorite, it's crazy not to get all over these games. So we put it up on a recorded line. It's absolutely free. Call the number now and get this winner. 888-994-6669. That's 888-9-WIN-NOW.
0: And it's not just like we're giving out plus ones or plus twos. Like
1: right.
0: The cheapest we go is +3.5.
1: Pretty much.
0: And we're telling people, hey, like UNC +7.5 against TCU. Bad line.
1: Bad line.
0: Bad line. You know, not going to cover the game. Louisville +6.5 over Ole Miss. Back and forth game. Miss State +3 over South Carolina. Bad line.
1: Yeah. I mean, you
0: bad
1: look
0: line.
1: Listen, sometimes a bad team beats a a semi-bad team, and all of a sudden they look great, and a great team loses to a team they shouldn't have, and they meet up the following week, and the great team is underpriced, the crappy team is overpriced, and that creates the false favorite. One of many different ways that we're able to just deliver this every single week. So it's crazy if you don't call. Call that number, 888-994-6669, and take advantage of this blowout winner on the recorded line. 888-9-WIN-NOW.
0: Since the beginning of last college football season, we have released 15 false favorites in college football. We're 12-3, 9 outright wins. Yep. The average outright price was plus 170. Okay, so 12-3, $500 players this year, if they did nothing else but bet our false favorites, plus the points and on the money line, over four games, you are plus 28.75. You've almost made 6-1 on your money just on the false favorites. Nothing else. And again, we're very transparent. Last week, we won our pro football game in a month over Dallas Baltimore. The week before, we lost our college football game in a month with LSU. We tell you guys, we're very transparent with what we do here. We don't win every game. No one says that we do. Okay? However, we win enough of them. So you give us a call at 888-9.
1: We win now. A lot.
0: We win more than we lose, which is
1: we
0: more
1: win
0: important.
1: A lot. And then with the strategies, that's how they make money.
0: Absolutely. And we're going to talk about that in the next segment because, you know, it's not often I give JR a compliment here on his show because I just mess around with him. I really do think he's great at what he does. But we're going to talk about his strategies and what he does in another certain sport in the next segment. Guys, it's a false favorite weekend. College football false favorite, right around plus 130, plus 140. 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All right, Philadelphia, we have a special offer for you guys. 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It starts with a phone call. If you want the two free picks on a recorded line, college football false favorite for Saturday, pro football false favorite for Sunday, $100 wagered on a parlay pays $430 back. The phone number is 888-9-WIN-NOW. That's 888-994-6669. 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You'll get an additional play for this weekend that we absolutely love. 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Again, this is just for people listening in Philadelphia and the surrounding area. 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We'll hook you up for the weekend and make sure we take good care of you guys. Also, you can ask about the initial bankroll program. 1,000 turns into 6,000 with just three plays, only risking it twice. But if you want the free pick, all you guys got to do is text the word WIN to the number 545454. I got to give the man his props. I certainly have to. JR, I take care of the football. JR, you help me with the pro football and you do a great job. I take care of college football, I take care of college basketball. Those are the things that I specialize in. That's what I get my team here and my group here to make sure I study. JR has to be among the best in the world when it comes to hockey, professional hockey. We're not allowed to say
1: the initials.
0: Yeah, we're not allowed to say the initials. It's ridiculous. 888-9-WIN-NOW is the number to call. It's been the same number for 21 years now. 888-994-6669. We know people are excited about football. It's October. Great. And you should be. Everyone loves that sport. We have a false favorite for Saturday, false favorite for Sunday. Both are yours free. $100 on a parlay pays back $430. We're 5-0 on false favorites this year, 4-0 in college football, 1-0 in pro football. 888-994-6669. But if you are interested in making money, which is what you should be, you certainly want to get involved with JR's hockey. Last year, this man, and people are going to roll their eyes, because this drives me crazy. The fact that you went on this run last year, people don't believe it. It's insane. He went on a 31-1 run last year. 31-2 pro hockey run, okay? So you specialize in this sport, and you get your guys on it and make a lot of money.
1: You know, it's funny, because in my career, and I've been in and out pretty much in this business for 31 years, since I'm 19 years old. I'm 51 years old now, okay? I hit 17 games in a row in pro football twice in my career. Okay, couldn't break 17. I thought that was just some kind of brick wall for me. When you hit the same streak twice, you just feel like, man, 17 in a row. That's unbelievable. Last year, I opened up the hockey season 31-2. That is a real number, guys. If you are serious about wanting to make money betting the games, I don't care if it's hockey, I don't care if it's football, I don't care if it's basketball. Heck, we got a guy in soccer now, EPL, hit 10 in a row to start the season. 10-0. If you want to make money, you got to be with the right people, with the right strategies, and of course, the right games. We are here for you. Call that number right now. It starts with one call. You're going to get the false favorite on the recorded line for free. Absolutely free, as soon as you call. 888-994-6669. That's 888-994-6669. Now, if you are a bettor that likes to go home and kick back and watch the games and have some action for yourself, rather than shooting from the hip and just throwing darts all year and thinking to yourself, I'll just put another 500 in there. I'll just throw another couple hundred, a couple thousand in my account. Forget about that. Let's attack this the right way. Give yourself structure. Have a specific amount that you're going to bet on each game and only up your bets using their money, house money. We will give you the percentages. We will tell you how to do this the right way if you get signed up with us. Now, again, it all starts at the same spot. Even my biggest players, guys that are betting $100,000 on a game, they called the free pick hotline to get this relationship started. So do yourself that favor. Call now. Get the false favorite on the recorded line at 888-994-6669. That's 888-994-6669. And let's start you on a path where you can really have some big expectations and start making yourself some big money betting these games. 888-994-6669.
0: You went on Pittsburgh Radio last week. You gave them Jacksonville for free.
1: I did.
0: Over New England. That was a blowout.
1: Yep.
0: Anyone who called us Monday, the free pick was Jalen Hurts to score a touchdown.
1: Yes.
0: Plus sure 155. Was. That hit. We also have for customers that were involved. It was just a small service play, nothing big. We had the under, which honestly.
1: I used it pretty good.
0: Yeah. I mean, honestly, I can't even believe that game staying under. They were going back and forth.
1: The first quarter, I was like, oh my gosh.
0: But listen, call now. Get the free picks at 888-994-6669. We got two of them this weekend, both false favorites. 60-second recap coming up. Be sure to keep it right here on Sports Investors Daily. All right, Philadelphia, we have a special offer for you guys. We know you guys are a little down in the dumps off the Monday night loss, so we're doing something special for you guys. It starts with a phone call. If you want the two free picks on a recorded line, college football false favorite for Saturday, pro football false favorite for Sunday, $100 wagered on a parlay pays $430 back. The phone number is 888-9-WIN-NOW. That's 888-994-6669. 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You know, we don't break down games for the most part. You guys can go on any station, watch any television show, and they're going to break down 45 games, and what they're going to do is confuse you. Right, they're going to give you five different sides, and then the other four panelists have the other four sides, and it does nothing, but that does not help you. We are trying to teach you how to gamble responsibly, with patience, with discipline, because that's the only way you can make money in this industry. So that's the goal here when you call 888-994-6669. It's not to tell you, oh, this team is 7-3 against the point spread in their last 10. It doesn't mean a thing.
1: No.
0: Means nothing. Zero. Okay? Does not mean anything. What matters is patience, discipline. And we have two false favorites for free on a recorded line at 888-994-6669. Now, let's talk about entertainment versus making money. If you're in business, you are in business to make money, not to entertain yourself. Sports wagering kind of goes to both of those things.
1: It does.
0: People want to sit down on a Saturday or Sunday and be entertained.
1: Sure.
0: They also want to win money while being entertained. But the people that just look at this as a business, JR, and don't care about the entertainment value, they just want to make money, those are the people that have the most success.
1: Yeah, because they don't need to bet every Monday night
2: game. Correct.
1: They don't need to bet Thursday night games. They don't have to bet the game that they're watching on television that night. The big thing, when I sit down with somebody new, guys, call that number, 888-994-6669, big false favorite on the recording, 888-9-WIN-NOW. When I sit down and I talk with a client for the first time, the big thing with me is, hey, are you doing this just because you want to watch the games, or do you really want to actually make some money doing this? And 90% of the time, I'm tired of losing. I'm tired of losing. It's not about even the money at this point, JR. The money would be nice, but I'm tired of losing. All right, so let's set that straight. Put you on the right path, betting games that make sense, not the ones you're going to watch. Then let's lay out a real structure. The amount that you're working with right now as a whole is what's important to me. Not what you have in your account this week, but what are you willing to play with this season? Whether that number is $2,000, $5,000, $100,000, $2 million, whatever the number. Let me give you a unit, the amount you should be playing, and when to increase based on production. That's the name of the game. When we say treat this like a business, that doesn't mean quit your job. That doesn't mean study this stuff 24 hours a day. It means give it structure. You want to sit down and have a battle plan. It's like a general going to war with no battle plan. Everyone just run out there and start killing people. No, that's not how it's done. If you're going to do it right, you got to have a real battle plan. You have the cavalry. You got everything set up the way it should be. Now, sure, when you get into battle, you got to change. You got to be a chameleon. That's what we do. We're going to show you how to do this right. We're going to make this something you actually enjoy doing, watching the games and making money. 888-994-6669 is the number to call. You have a false favorite on the recorded line, absolutely free. And guys, we win these games like crazy. 888-994-6669. Call now and start winning.
0: Now, here's the deal. We have three picks this weekend in the initial bankroll program. That program is designed to make you six times your initial wager, only risking it twice. That is our way of trying to maximize profit while minimizing your risk, which is the safest, most efficient way to gamble. But the whole plan that we are setting in place right now, our whole game plan, is for a pro football game next Sunday where, JR, there is a football team in a terrible, terrible spot. Now, we have to get by tomorrow, make sure there's no major injuries with anything, right?
1: Of course.
0: But this is what we do. We look ahead, we build people up for a weekend, and then when a game like this, you know, appears, we take a big shot.
1: And the beautiful thing about it is it's not like you got to take your principal balance and pound it on this game. If you do things right, you're going to make money with us this weekend, and then we're going to take a portion of that, just a piece, and hammer this big game. You don't want to tap into your principal. You want to use profit, house money. So that's why you need to call this weekend to build your bankroll up. 888-994-6669. Get you the false favorite on the recorded line for free at 888-994-6669.
0: And it's funny. You know, I have customers, and I have a great one. I love this girl down in Arkansas. I talk about her all the time because she's just so nice. And she had called me when Arkansas was playing Georgia. And she was like, Chris, we have no shot in this game. First of all, I love when they say we, right? I love that, right? She's like, we're going to get killed in this game. And she was right. Georgia covered the game. But for us, it's hard to give out a 24-point favorite because you guys don't need us for that.
1: Right.
0: It's like betting a minus 350 in baseball. Just go do it on your own. You don't need us for that. You need us to find underdogs like Mississippi State when they beat South Carolina outright, underdogs like North Carolina when they beat TCU outright, underdogs that over the last 61 false favorites were 43-18 with 27 outright wins.
1: 27.
0: At plus 170. That's the average.
1: Most people would be like, what are you giving out? Plus 105s?
0: I know, right.
1: No.
0: Idiots.
1: Plus 170, which means some of those games are plus 220, 230, 240.
0: 100%.
1: And one outright. So, I mean, we're not trying to just look at, oh, this one looks like. No, we do real homework. We understand what we're doing, and that's why we win at such a ridiculously high rate. 888-994-6669.
0: 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We did this 2 weeks ago. We won. Let's win again for free at 888-994-6669. We have a 60-second recap coming up. Be sure to keep it right here on Sports Investors Daily. All right, Philadelphia, we have a special offer for you guys. 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The phone number is 888-9-WIN-NOW. That's 888-994-6669. 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Also, you can ask about the initial bankroll program. 1,000 turns into 6,000, which is three plays, only risking it twice. But if you want the free pick, all you guys got to do is text the word WIN to the number 545454. Guys, 43-18 speaks for itself the last 2 years and a month. Okay. 4-0 this year, college football, false favorites. 8-3 last year, that's 12-3 with 9 outright wins. So of the 12 wins, 9 won outright. This year, the 4 false favorites have been North Carolina when they beat TCU, Louisville plus 6.5 covering against Ole Miss, UCF plus 7.5 when they covered against Pittsburgh, Miss State plus 3 when they beat South Carolina outright. Those are the 4 false favorites that we have released on radio for free when you call 888-994-6669. We also 1-0 in pro football. We have another false favorite weekend. A false favorite today, which is not the biggest one. It's right around plus 130, plus 140. The one in pro football tomorrow is rather big, okay? We think there's going to be a shocker. And by the way, we released Washington last week, okay, for everyone who got involved. So they were plus 7.5, plus 8.5. They beat Seattle outright. So 888-994-6669. But again, Bobby, I want to go back to what we said in the last segment. You know, guys work all week, Monday through Friday, 8 hours a day, right? A lot of people are working on Saturdays nowadays. People are struggling. Gas is almost like at an all-time high. I can't believe how expensive it is. It doesn't seem like any investments are great. But the best return on investment, if done right with patience, we believe is sports wagering.
2: Yeah, because, I mean, you can get into real estate. The area can depreciate. Something can happen. The economy goes down as far as housing goes. Same thing goes in the stock market. You buy a stock high. Next thing you know, it's worth pennies. This is sports betting. Again, the fastest return on investment than anything. But here's the problem, Haji. 99% of the guys out there that are betting on sports every single week, putting their hard-earned money on, they don't realize that they're in a business. This is a business. You guys don't realize you're in the sports betting business, but you're going to realize today because today is your first day in the sports betting business. Absolutely free on a recorded line. I've got the false favorite, the money dog. But again, for me, this is the everything, everything weekend. Why? Because you guys need it. And what we're here to do is open eyes and make money. That's how we get clientele from all over the world. Absolutely free on a recorded line. I got that game for you today in college football. Free. 888-9-WIN-NOW. The jumpstart. The springboard. The game that's going to put you guys in a position not just to make money in the first week of October, but to make money in all of October and going forward the rest of the season. The days of you guys zeroing out your account, keep reloading. 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They're over and it starts today. Absolutely free on a recorded line. 888-9-WIN-NOW. Outright dog winner. 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
0: And something that I've been going off about for the last year is the sports books telling you guys what to play and you guys actually listening, which I cannot believe. You log on to one of these sports books, man, they were giving out 14 parlays last year, right? Now they're doing it with every game. Now there are 16 Paulies that you guys have no shot at winning. And then if you look, like a lot of these Paulies, I'm not even allowed, I'm going to be straight honest with you guys, I'm not allowed to say the sportsbook's name, but one of them gave out a underdog in the first half and then the opposite side of the game for the game. Right. Like, do you know how hard that is to do? And then it tells you the number of the amount of people that bet. And the sportsbook was going to make $220,000 off of this wager.
2: It's like splitting the atom.
3: And there's multiple parlays like that.
0: On every game.
3: Okay. So here's our point.
0: And by the way, you'll never make money with parlays.
3: No. 80% of the money they make is 85. On parlays. 85%. On you guys. Now it's up to 85. But here's the bottom line. The only people that are looking at sports betting as a business are the sports books. So you guys are so far behind, you don't even realize it. They make it dumb proof for you guys that all you have to do is hit a button and you're good. I got my action for the day. Hit the green button. Guys, we are here to help you. Not just today, not just tomorrow on the free false favorites, but all week, all month, all year. But you have to reach out to us. The games are on a recorded line, but if you hit the prompt and talk to one of us and say, I got my butt kicked in the month of September, it's October, help me. Yep. Help me, we will help you. 888-9-WIN-NOW. That's 888-994-6669.
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0: 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We keep building up the bankroll. 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It's a whole program. These are not parlays. This program is designed to maximize the profit while minimizing your risk. That is the best, safest, easiest, most efficient way to gamble. Give us a call right now at 888-994-6669. We have two free picks on the recorder line, one for Saturday, one for Sunday, both underdogs. They're free. We have a 60-second recap coming up. Be sure to keep it here on Sports Investors Daily. All right, Philadelphia, we have a special offer for you guys. 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It starts with a phone call. If you want the two free picks on a recorded line, college football false favorite for Saturday, pro football false favorite for Sunday, $100 wagered on a parlay pays $430 back. The phone number is 888-9-WIN-NOW. That's 888-994-6669. 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We'll hook you up for the weekend and make sure we take good care of you guys. 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But if you want the free pick, all you guys got to do is text the word WIN to the number 545454. All right, back here on Sports Investors Daily. I know I break his chops a lot, but I'm so happy to have JR in the studio. He couldn't do the podcast with me last week because I said it in the start of this show, man. We had sicknesses beyond sicknesses run through this office last week. COVID, pneumonia, which is why we did not do a radio show, but we are back. We did have plays last week. The number is the same as it's always been, 888-9-WIN-NOW. That's 888-994-6669. JR, let's talk about some football right now. 43-18 over the last 61 false favorites dating back to September of 2024. This year in college football alone, 4-0. In pro football, we've only released 1 in 3 weeks. We're 1-0. We have a false favorite going today, a false favorite going tomorrow. $100 wagered pays $430 back. But now that's the free stuff. And we love to give it out. And the phone number again, 888-994-6669. But something you and I do each week is we hand out game plans to everybody here. Hey, these are the games we're looking at. These are the spots we're looking at. Let's get research in these games. And there's a game in pro football next Sunday that we absolutely love the spot. Our job this weekend is to build everyone up for that game next Sunday.
1: And it really is. You know, a lot of this, and, you know, a lot of times people call up and be like, oh, you're just trying to put hype on something. It's really not the case.
0: We're just telling you the truth.
1: I mean, I know for a fact. So when I came in this year and Chris and I sat down, because in the summer we still spend some time together,
0: sure,
1: but not like we do during the regular season where I have to look at this guy every day. But when I got in here this year, the game plan was laid out for like almost a month in advance. He had told me about the Buffalo game against L.A., more than a month in advance, almost
0: the
1: in the middle
0: began.
1: Of the summer, right?
0: Yep.
1: It was a situational play, and you were a little disappointed that L.A. played so poorly because that line shot up. It was supposed to be 3.5 or 4, and by the time we got to game day, you were like, oh my gosh, the line went up to 7.
0: So it was started at 2.5, right? And now you think about that spot. Let's tell them the spot. And this
1: sure.
0: is stuff we look at. Buffalo had played the Thursday night in week 2 against Detroit, okay? L.A. hadn't traveled yet.
1: Right.
0: Okay. And if you go look at LA, whenever they travel east, especially early in the year, they tend to not cover games and they tend to lose
1: like
0: games.
1: Like the season before against New York.
0: Right. Correct. They lost that game outright.
1: Outright.
0: So last week's game with Buffalo was a tough game, but Buffalo still won the game by 8, turning the ball over 5 times.
1: Not even showing up. Didn't get off the bus in
0: Didn't
1: the first
0: try.
1: Half of that game.
0: And still covered.
1: And still covered. It was, you know, listen, they played great in their first game at Highmark, and then all of a sudden, you know, they come back home. They have that absolute laydown in the first half, but then they come back, and it was like watching, you know.
0: Covered the game, man.
1: It was like watching a professional football team against a high school team
0: yep.
1: in the fourth quarter of that game. It really was. So, look, when we tell you we've got these certain situations, and listen, they're not all going to win. Unfortunately, LSU didn't come through a couple weeks ago.
0: Happens.
1: You know what? That happens. But when you've got the record we do and the accolades to put behind it, guys, we know what we're doing. We win so much more than we lose, and the strategies that are implemented get you the most out of every single week. So, call right now. 888-994-6669. 888-994-6669. Now, what's so awesome about these free picks we tell you to call for? How about I tell you, my clients want those games. Guys I've been dealing with for years are still asking me, what's the false favorite?
0: JR, what's that false favorite?
1: Why wouldn't you, right? I mean, when you got that kind of a record, when you're looking at the type of, you know, what we've been able to do year after year after year, I mean, game after game, false favorite after false favorite, it's crazy not to get all over these games. So we put it up on a recorded line. It's absolutely free. Call the number now and get this winner. 888-994-6669. That's 888-9-WIN-NOW.
0: And it's not just like we're giving out plus ones or plus twos. Like
1: right.
0: the cheapest we go is +3.5.
1: Pretty much.
0: And we're telling people, hey, like UNC +7.5 against TCU, bad line.
1: Bad line.
0: Bad line. You know, not going to cover the game. Louisville +6.5 over Ole Miss, back and forth game. Miss State +3 over South Carolina, bad line.
1: Yeah, I mean, you
0: bad
1: look at,
0: line.
1: Listen, sometimes a bad team beats a semi-bad team, and all of a sudden they look great, and a great team loses to a team they shouldn't have, and they meet up the following week, and the great team is underpriced, the crappy team is overpriced, and that creates the false favorite. 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
0: Since the beginning of last college football season, we have released 15 false favorites in college football. We're 12-3. 9 outright wins.
1: Yep.
0: The average outright price was +170. Okay, so 12-3. $500 players this year, if they did nothing else but bet our false favorites plus the points and on the money line, over 4 games, you are +2875. You've almost made 6-1 on your money. Just on the false favorites. Nothing else. And again, we're very transparent. Last week, we won our pro football game in a month over Dallas Baltimore. The week before, we lost our college football game in a month with LSU. We tell you guys, we're very transparent with what we do here. We don't win every game. No one says that we do. Okay? However, we win enough of them. So you give us a call at 888-9-WIN-NOW.
1: We win a lot.
0: We win more than we lose, which is
1: we
0: more
1: win
0: important.
1: A lot. And then with the strategies, that's how they make money.
0: Absolutely. And we're going to talk about that in the next segment because, you know, it's not often I give JR a compliment here on his show because I just mess around with him. I really do think he's great at what he does. But we're going to talk about his strategies and what he does in another certain sport in the next segment. Guys, it's a false favorite weekend. 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All right, Philadelphia, we have a special offer for you guys. 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It starts with a phone call. If you want the two free picks on a recorded line, college football false favorite for Saturday, pro football false favorite for Sunday, $100 wagered on a parlay pays $430 back. The phone number is 888-9-WIN-NOW. That's 888-994-6669. 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Again, text the word WIN to the number 545454. You'll get an additional play for this weekend that we absolutely love. 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We'll hook you up for the weekend and make sure we take good care of you guys. Also, you can ask about the initial bankroll program. 1,000 turns into 6,000 with just three plays, only risking it twice. But if you want the free pick, all you guys got to do is text the word WIN to the number 545454. All right, going to close this out real fast. Then we're going to end the show with a 60-second recap. But just in case you're just tuning in, Chris Hodge here, Sports Investors Daily. We did not have a show last week because we had every sickness in the world going through our office, pneumonia, COVID. It was crazy. But we are back this week and happy to be back. And the message is always the same. Guys, please do not gamble more than you can afford to lose. I've said this now for 21 years. Okay, any show at the end of it. Don't go into your retirement accounts. Don't go into your investment accounts for the whole thing. If you want to try a piece and say, hey, let me see if this actually works, let me give it a try, that's what you do with disposable income. But if you got to pay the house payment, the rent, the car, food bill, which I know is very expensive now, pay those things first before you get involved with sports wagering, okay? Simple and plain. I can't say it any more simple and plain than that. We have two false favorites this weekend. False favorites have been great. 4-0 this year in college football, 1-0 in pro football. Two go today, 888-9-WIN-NOW. That's 888-994-6669. We have three plays in the initial bankroll program. 1,000 turns into 6,000 with these three plays, only risking it twice. It's a safe, easy way to gamble. Plus, we have a big pro football play lined up for next Sunday. That's the rundown. We're going to end the show with the 60-second recap. Hope you enjoy. Listen to us. Everyone out there, have a great Saturday. Check us back next week. All right, Philadelphia, we have a special offer for you guys. We know you guys are a little down in the dumps off the Monday night loss, so we're doing something special for you guys. It starts with a phone call. If you want the two free picks on a recorded line, college football false favorite for Saturday, pro football false favorite for Sunday, $100 wagered on a parlay pays $430 back. The phone number is 888-9-WIN-NOW. That's 888-994-6669. 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
6: 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Kevin, a very good morning.
8: Good morning, Randy. 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
6: Kevin, we're getting a little deeper into the season. We're about a quarter of the way through the college football season. I would imagine Las Vegas is getting a better handle on the games. 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
8: Well, you're correct about that. 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But now that it's settling in, we're getting into week four. 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
6: For the college parlay of the month, give Kevin a call, 888-320-7517. That's 888-320-7517. We had a tremendous slate of college games last week. We'll go over some of those games, plus we'll look at some of the tremendous affairs that'll take place today. But let's start with number one Texas traveling to number 14 Tennessee. Texas was a slight favorite. They didn't cover here, Kevin, and I think you were spot on this one.
8: That's correct. I gave out Tennessee plus the 5 for a free play all across the nation. Not only did I say plus the 5 was a gift, and I also said they would have a chance to win the game outright at the end, which they did, and don't want to talk about it because that was probably the worst two-minute drill in college football I've ever seen. But more important, folks, you want to make money this weekend, I have my college two-team parlay of the month. I'm telling you, folks, if you've been listening all season long and haven't called, now is the time to pick up the phone. I'm putting money in your pocket first. I take the gambling aspect out of it. Most important, I build your bankroll, and I teach you how to treat it like a business. All you need to do to get today's game absolutely free and get the best information possible is pick up the phone and dial 888-320-7517. 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
6: For the College Parlay of the Month, give Kevin a call, 888-320-7517. That's 888-320-7517. I do want to talk a little bit more about Texas. They are the number one team in the country. Everyone talks about Arch Manning, the quarterback and the offense, Coleman, the great receiver. But Colin Simmons had 5 sacks. He's a tremendous edge rusher for the Longhorns. He is a dominant force, and it's the Texas defense that's been impressive so far this season.
8: Yeah, no, they didn't have an answer for him. He was in the backfield, it looked like almost 50% of the time.
6: Yeah, tremendous edge rusher, and he'll be a high draft pick at the end of the season, Colin Simmons of Texas. Are you concerned about that Texas Longhorn offense at all at Arch Manning?
8: A little bit. They haven't really been putting up the numbers that everyone thinks they should.
6: You put up the numbers that everyone knows you're capable of.
8: That's correct. And let me tell you, folks, today's weekend is going to be great. I have spotted 2 teams where I believe the odds makers got it wrong, and I'm releasing my College Parlay of the Month absolutely free. That's right, absolutely free. The only thing you need to do is pick up the phone and dial 888-320-7517. That's 888-320-7517. You get my College Parlay of the Month absolutely free.
6: While Texas nudged out a victory 2017 over Tennessee, number 2 Georgia dominated Oklahoma 41-13. A lot of people are starting to think Georgia, who covered the double-digit spread, may be the best team in the country.
8: They look real good, but they really haven't played anybody yet as well.
6: Yeah, they're scoring at an alarming rate. They've scored over 40 points in all 4 of their wins. Oklahoma is a mess right now. A lot of people predicted this team to make the playoffs again this year, but so far the Sooners have struggled. They have not looked good, and their quarterback, John Mateer, is having a rough time.
8: Yeah, he's having a real tough time, but hopefully he'll get the bugs out. It's not too late.
6: You won't have a rough time with this offer from Kevin.
8: That's correct. I am releasing my College Parlay of the Month absolutely free. The only thing that you need to do is pick up the phone and dial 888-320-7517. That's 888-320-7517. You get my College Parlay of the Month absolutely free.
6: Give Kevin a call for the Parlay of the Month in college football, 888-320-7517, 888-320-7517. Another team that's scoring at a tremendous rate is the Florida Gators. They're averaging 53.5 points a game. They took on Ole Miss, who was coming off that big win last week against a very fine LSU team. Ole Miss went to Florida, and Florida put up 52 and knocked them out, 52-28. Tremendous offensive display, especially on the ground, especially by Jaden Baugh, this brilliant running back who ran for 142 yards and 3 touchdowns. It looks like, Kevin, Florida's for real.
8: Yeah, it does look like Florida's for real. Back in the day when they had Emmitt Smith for real, that's how good this team looks. We shall see, because their schedule is pretty tough.
6: Trinidad Chambliss, a good game. He threw for nearly 300 yards, but he turned the ball over a couple times. He did score on the ground a couple times as well. Trinidad Chambliss, still one of the favorites for the Heisman Trophy. No longer the favorite, but he's up there and still obviously is a great candidate. But again, Florida has made a statement. This coach, Summerall, has done a great job so far.
8: A phenomenal job.
6: And so Florida moves on 4-0. They look like a strong team in the Southeastern Conference. Speaking of strong, I know you love today's opportunity for our listeners.
8: That is correct, Randy. I have spotted 2 games in this college football slate on Saturday that I've reached out to my sources, okay? And I'm telling you right now, I have my college 2-team parlay of the month, and it's yours absolutely free. Listen, folks. Everybody who's listening, there is no reason why you don't pick up the phone right now and give me a call. 1, I'm giving you the information for free. 2, I'm earning your business. Three, the most important thing, I'm putting money in your pocket. Okay? Folks, listen to me. I'm here to help you. Many people in my business, they hoot and they holler. They say what they're going to do, and they never prove it. I'm going to prove it to you. Call now. 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You dial 888-320-7517. 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
6: Why on earth are you giving out these games for free?
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6: You mentioned it just moments ago. A lot of people like to play a lot of games. I don't know why they would do that when they can win with you in a heartbeat.
8: They do that because they need the action, okay? It's wrong, folks. If you want to treat it like a business, once you win, you quit. Don't go saying, oh, I'm going out with my friends. I'm going to bet the late game. I'm going to do this. No, that's gambling, okay? I'm going to show you and teach you how to treat it like a business. And it starts this weekend with my college two-team parlay of the month, and it's absolutely free. All you need to do is pick up the phone. You dial 888-320-7517. That's 888-320-7517.
6: Talking a lot about the Southeastern Conference, but let's move to the Big Ten, although it's kind of crazy. Oregon at USC, a couple old Pac-12 rivals in the Big Ten. Oregon, a three-point favorite, goes to USC and prevails 41-27. The backup quarterback was sensational here, Dylan Raiola. He threw for nearly 300 yards and a couple scores after the starting quarterback, Dante Moore, was concussed on a late hit by Desmond Stevens. Your thoughts on that performance by Oregon and, of course, that late hit?
8: Well, the performance by Oregon was great with the backup quarterback, but let's not forget, this kid coming out of high school was the number one recruit in the country in his class back in the day, and he did play at Nebraska, okay? Oregon got him because they thought Dante Moore was going to go pro, but he ended up coming back, so he was on the bench, but this kid is going to be very, very good for Oregon next year. As far as the hit, I thought the hit was 50-50. It kind of looked cheap, but the way he celebrated at the end with that hit, that was like unclass. And he should be paying us a very healthy suspension for that.
6: For now, Stevens is out for one game. Lincoln Riley may be out. I'm hearing a lot of information. In Southern California, they're not happy with Lincoln Riley, the head coach in his fifth year with USC. They want him out of there, don't they?
8: Who are they going to replace him with? The guy is doing the best he can with what he has.
6: And it would be a huge buyout to get rid of Lincoln Riley. He does have a good track record. But again, the natives are restless, to say the least. Here's another entertaining football game. Wake Forest was a large underdog to Louisville. Louisville was playing at home as a double-digit favorite, but Gio Lopez throws for 225 yards, and he did a number on that secondary of Louisville, and Wake Forest won the game 30-27. Lopez, of course, played last year in North Carolina for Bill Belichick. This is a big win for Wake.
8: Yeah, you know what the problem is? When these teams, it's week to week, folks. Last week, you saw Louisville dominate SMU. Now they're playing a weak Wake Forest team, and they lose outright. And listen, these teams pretty much play up and down to their competition.
6: Wake does have a very good quarterback, as we said, in Gio Lopez. So is Louisville. This Lincoln Keenholz, a transfer from Ohio State, puts up good numbers for the Cardinal. He threw for 324 yards in this game, but it wasn't enough. The Louisville defense let his team down, and Wake with a big victory. You'll have a big victory with our Kevin Todd.
8: That is correct. You give me a call right now. You get my college two-team parlay of the month absolutely free. 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
6: And we can't overlook your face on social media. 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

0: And Kevin, they've stayed with you for decades.
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0: Kevin has a winner for you. 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Another great game in the Big Ten last week was Iowa at Michigan. We all remember Michigan just getting by Western Michigan in a game that they had the clock issues and they got a reprieve and ended up winning the game on a Hail Mary. This time, Iowa turned the tables on the Wolverines, the favored Wolverines. They were favored by about 5 points. Iowa wins it 20-19 on a Brown touchdown pass to Van Zee on the final play of the game.
1: The problem with Michigan is their offense. They just can't put other teams away. You can't blame the defense. The defense played well. They just got to score more, Michigan. That's it.
0: Yeah, Michigan had led in this game at halftime, and they had won 47 straight games after leading in half. That's a stat that's hard to believe, but they did not get it done this week. Iowa with a huge win. Of course, they'll play Ohio State today, and we'll talk a little bit about that a little more in the program. This Iowa team is resilient. It's a great win for them. They are 4-0. Michigan falls to 3-1. You won't fall. Kevin has a winning opportunity for you.
1: I have my college two-team parlay of the month absolutely free. All you have to do is pick up the phone and dial 888-320-7517. That's 888-320-7517. You get my college two-team parlay of the month absolutely free.
0: For the two-team parlay of the month in college football, give Kevin a call, 888-320-7517. 888-320-7517. South Carolina at Alabama. Alabama was obviously a pretty heavy favorite here, but they covered 49-18. This quarterback, Keenan Russell, another huge game for the Crimson Tide. 365 yards in the air and 4 touchdowns. South Carolina seems to be down, but the point here is Alabama's offense appears to be for real.
1: Listen, we're not questioning the offense. It was the defense the last couple of weeks that couldn't stop anyone.
0: That being said, they remain unbeaten. The Crimson Tide have been able to come back and win games after halftime. That offense has been brilliant, and you're right. The offense is great. The defense has been a little bit spotty, but in the right situation, they've come up big, and they dominate South Carolina. You'll dominate Vegas this week, won't you?
1: That is correct. You give me a call right now. I am releasing my college two-team parlay of the month absolutely free. All you have to do is pick up the phone and dial 888-320-7517. That's 888-320-7517. You get my college two-team parlay of the month absolutely free.
0: This is really a wonderful opportunity for our listeners to make some real money, isn't it?
1: Absolutely. Pick up the phone right now, folks, and dial 888-320-7517 to get my college two-team parlay of the month absolutely free.
0: LSU bounced back in a big way. Of course, they lost the game to Ole Miss, and that was on everyone's mind. They were supposed to win. They went there as a slight favorite but got beat. Ole Miss put it on them. But LSU at home bounced back in a big way over Texas A&M, 35-6, covered this 8-point point spread easily. Landon Clark ran for a couple scores. Sam Leavitt had a better game, throwing for better than 300 yards and a couple touchdowns. LSU, Lane Kiffin's team, looked like a real contender this week.
1: Yeah, like I said, it's week to week. Last week, the week before, they had a chance to tie the game. They didn't do it. This week, they go out up and they end up blowing out the team.
0: Texas A&M has been a disappointment. They fall to 2-2. And again, when you lose 35-6, you got to take a look at yourself in the mirror and say, we got to improve here. Texas A&M dominated by

0: the Bengal Tigers in Baton Rouge. Sam Levitt, a big game, and they were really good. They looked like the LSU team we thought they were early in the year after they hammered Clemson. Remember week one? Everybody was talking them up after the win against Clemson. Well, LSU looked that good again this week. You look good every week, don't you, Kevin?
1: Absolutely. And, folks, let me tell you right now, you want to make money this weekend, you give me a call, you'll get my college two-team parlay of the month absolutely free. Just pick up the phone and dial 888-320-7517. That's 888-320-7517.
0: Kevin's number, 888-320-7517. His two-team parlay of the month in college football, 888-320-7517. Remember Western Michigan, that team that won but lost at Michigan? They ended up losing the game on that Hail Mary. We talked about it. Well, they hosted a good Boise State team. The Boise State Broncos on the road were an 8.5-point favorite. Maddox Mattson had another big game, throwing the ball, 3 touchdowns for Boise State. Dylan Riley, huge game on the ground. And Boise State was impressive here, Kevin. They won this football game handily, 32-7.
1: Yeah, they pretty much dominated that football game. I didn't expect that, but they look for real. I mean, listen, they're going to run the table.
0: And if they run the table, they'll be in the college football playoffs. You're in the playoffs in terms of making money, because Kevin has a pure winner for you.
1: That is correct. Give me a call right now. You get my college two-team parlay of the month absolutely free. Just pick up the phone and dial 888-320-7517. That's 888-320-7517.
0: What makes you so great at what you do?
1: Honesty, integrity, most important, making money for my clients. That's what the difference between everybody else.
0: Kevin's the best in the business. Give him a call for his college parlay of the month. He's going to win money for you. 888-320-7517. 888-320-7517. UCF hosted TCU. TCU was actually a field goal favorite playing on the road, but TCU turned it over 4 times. They also had 11 penalties, and UCF knocked them off 21-13.
1: Yeah, penalties will kill you each and every time. You got to pretty much minimize those penalties.
0: And it killed TCU here. They fall to 2-2, a little bit of a disappointment. Remember, they started their season losing to North Carolina. You won't lose with Kevin's opportunity.
1: That is correct. Folks, listen to me. Like I said before, if you've been listening all season long and haven't picked up the phone yet, now is the time. I have my college two-team parlay of the month, and it's yours free. The only thing you have to do is dial this phone number, 888-320-7517. That's 888-320-7517. You get today's college parlay of the month absolutely free.
0: West Virginia was undefeated. They were favored at home in their Big 12 opener against Oklahoma State. But Oklahoma State's coming on. And Oklahoma State knocked them off. Very mild upset here. But Oklahoma State won it 41-24. This quarterback, Drew Mestemaker, 389 yards and 3 touchdowns for the Cowboys. He can throw the football. Oklahoma State's entertaining.
1: Yeah, I mean, listen, I didn't think they were this good, but they are. They're for real, that team.
0: Yeah, they knock off West Virginia. How about Vanderbilt? They went to Auburn. Auburn won the game 21-15. No miracles this week for this Vanderbilt team like they had against North Carolina State with that late fumble. But they did cover, so they're a covering machine right now, this Commodore team.
1: Yeah, they did cover against Auburn. They were losing the whole game until the fourth quarter. They made a couple of plays, field goals, and a touchdown at Auburn. You know, they're just not a good football team, and Vanderbilt did get the cover.
0: But you have a good, you have better than a good, you have a great selection for our listeners.
1: That is correct. College parlay of the month, it's yours, absolutely free. All you have to do is pick up the phone and dial 888-320-7517. That's 888-320-7517.
0: Kevin, I do want to talk a little bit about UCLA. We've talked a lot about USC from the Los Angeles market, but UCLA is 4-0. They went to Maryland as a very slight favorite, and they slaughtered the Terps 54-3. UCLA has a great running back in Wayne Knight. He has scored 9 touchdowns this year. He's doing a great job, 800 yards and a score in this game. But with Knight on the ground, they have identity at UCLA. Hey, are the Bruins this good? We shall see, I guess, when they play Oregon in a couple weeks.
1: Yeah, I mean, we'll see how good they are. But, yeah, they're playing good football now, better than they did last year.
0: Yeah, they're far superior to a year ago, and a humbling loss for Maryland. 54-3, the Terps fall to 2-2. Again, this Wayne Knight is a wonderful running back for UCLA. And you have a wonderful opportunity for everyone who's listening.
1: That's right. Everybody who's listening, you have everything to gain, nothing to lose. I'm giving you tonight's information, okay, on my 2-team parlay of the month in college football, yours absolutely free. It's simple, folks. Pick up the phone. You dial 888-320-7517. 888-320-7517.
0: All right, Kevin, let's talk about a couple games that are going to go off today. One, of course, is Ohio State and Iowa. The Buckeyes, they feel this is an opportunity for them to get back on track after the early season loss to Texas. Your thoughts about the Buckeyes as a 2-touchdown favorite playing the Hawkeyes?
1: Listen, they got all the talent in the world on that team. They just got to keep playing. They should run the table, and they will be in the playoffs.
0: Ohio State, the Buckeyes, they feel confident. They feel like they've put it back together the last couple weeks. But Iowa's coming off that great win in Michigan. Should be a wonderful game. 14 points is a lot of points to lay for the Buckeyes. In fact, all these key games, the teams that are favored are road teams. Notre Dame at North Carolina is intriguing to me. Notre Dame's obviously better than North Carolina. Can Bill Belichick slow down the Fighting Irish, who are a 3-touchdown favorite, Kevin?
1: It's going to be tough. I can say that much.
0: Yeah, it's going to be tough. Notre Dame, a very, very powerful team. And the last game I want to mention here before we say goodbye is Miami at Clemson. I think this one's interesting because of how many points Miami's laying here. Clemson is playing a little bit better. They had a win at Cal last week. Miami is giving up 16.5 points here. That's a big number on the road. I know the Canes are good, but that's a lot of points, Kevin.
1: I can't remember the last time Clemson was a dog at home. Nevertheless, a double-digit dog at home. So it's going to be a good game.
0: It really is, and it'll be a fun environment at Clemson. The Heisman odds, I like these. Jeremiah Smith, who had 4 touchdown receptions last week for Ohio State against Illinois, he's the favorite now. He's number one ranked in terms of the favorite on the Heisman. Mensah of Miami is second, followed by Chambliss. And Kamario Taylor, who I think is an interesting story. He was 150-1, the Mississippi State quarterback, but he's thrown for 12 touchdowns already this year, 1,200 yards, very few interceptions. He's up there as well. Kamario Taylor of Mississippi State making a move in the Heisman odds. Is it good to bet on the Heisman race? It changes every week.
1: It does. They basically make the odds on how the guy plays that week.
0: Give Kevin a call, 888-320-7517. That's 888-320-7517. He will make you a lot of money. Kevin, let's do it again next week.
1: Absolutely.
0: For Kevin Todd and engineer Matt Morgan, I'm Randy Rosenblum. Until next time, may all your bets be winning ones against the spread. 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
0: It's Saturday, October 3rd, and we're set for another great day of college football. And when you wager on the games, you need an expert. And we have that man for you today. The foremost sports handicapper in the industry, the legendary Kevin Todd, the president and CEO of thesportsbrokers.com. Kevin, a very good morning.
1: Good morning, Randy. And let me tell everybody out there right now, I am releasing my college parlay of the month absolutely free. That's right, folks. I have a huge two-team parlay going in college football this Saturday, and you don't want to miss out. You want to go 2-0 this weekend, and it's absolutely free? All you need to do is pick up the phone and dial 888-320-7517. That's 888-320-7517. You get my college parlay of the month absolutely free.
0: For the parlay of the month, and it's just a great one here in college football today. I've heard what Kevin has in store for you, and it is awesome. Give him a call, 888-320-7517, 888-320-7517. And now, Kevin, you've had tremendous information coming in on these games all week long.
1: All week long, my sources have been reaching out to me, and I've been reaching out to them. 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
0: Kevin, we're getting a little deeper into the season. We're about a quarter of the way through the college football season. I would imagine Las Vegas is getting a better handle on the games. That's why our listeners need an expert like you.
1: Well, you're correct about that. The first couple of weeks, Vegas really doesn't know. But now that it's settling in, we're getting into week four. Yes, Vegas is pretty much getting sharp on these numbers now, and you need someone like myself, someone that knows how to beat the odds makers, someone that puts money in your pocket and treats it like a business. I take the gambling aspect out of it. You give me a call right now, you'll get my college parlay of the month absolutely free. 888-320-7517. 888-320-7517. 7517.
0: For the college parlay of the month, give Kevin a call, 888-320-7517. That's 888-320-7517. We had a tremendous slate of college games last week. We'll go over some of those games, plus we'll look at some of the tremendous affairs that'll take place today. But let's start with number one, Texas, traveling to number 14, Tennessee. Texas was a slight favorite. They didn't cover here, Kevin, and I think you were spot on this one.
1: That's correct. I gave out Tennessee plus the 5 for a free play all across the nation. Not only did I say plus the 5 was a gift, and I also said they would have a chance to win the game outright at the end, which they did, and don't want to talk about it because that was probably the worst 2-minute drill in college football I've ever seen. But more important, folks, you want to make money this weekend, I have my college two-team parlay of the month. I'm telling you, folks, if you've been listening all season long and haven't called, now is the time to pick up the phone. I'm putting money in your pocket first. I take the gambling aspect out of it. Most important, I build your bankroll, and I teach you how to treat it like a business. All you need to do to get today's game absolutely free and get the best information possible is pick up the phone and dial 888-320-7517. That's 888-320-7517.
0: For the college parlay of the month, give Kevin a call, 888-320-7517. That's 888-320-7517. I do want to talk a little bit more about Texas. They are the number one team in the country. Everyone talks about Arch Manning, the quarterback and the offense, Coleman, the great receiver. But Colin Simmons had 5 sacks. He's a tremendous edge rusher for the Longhorns. He is a dominant force, and it's the Texas defense that's been impressive so far this season.
1: Yeah, no, they didn't have an answer for him. He was in the backfield, it looked like almost 50% of the time.
0: Yeah, tremendous edge rusher, and he'll be a high draft pick at the end of the season, Colin Simmons of Texas. Are you concerned about that Texas Longhorn offense at all at Arch Manning?
1: A little bit. They haven't really been putting up the numbers that everyone thinks they should.
0: You put up the numbers that everyone knows you're capable of.
1: That's correct. And let me tell you, folks, today's weekend is going to be great. I have spotted 2 teams where I believe the odds makers got it wrong, and I'm releasing my college parlay of the month absolutely free. That's right, absolutely free. The only thing you need to do is pick up the phone and dial 888-320-7517. That's 888-320-7517. You get my college parlay of the month absolutely free.
0: While Texas nudged out a victory 2017 over Tennessee, number two Georgia dominated Oklahoma 41-13. A lot of people are starting to think Georgia, who covered the double-digit spread, may be the best team in the country.
1: They look real good, but they really haven't played anybody yet as well.
0: Yeah, they're scoring at an alarming rate. They've scored over 40 points in all four of their wins. Oklahoma is a mess right now. A lot of people predicted this team to make the playoffs again this year, but so far the Sooners have struggled. They have not looked good, and their quarterback, John Mateers, is having a rough time.
1: He's having a real tough time, but hopefully he'll get the bugs out. It's not too late.
0: You won't have a rough time with this offer from Kevin.
1: That's correct. I am releasing my college parlay of the month absolutely free. The only thing that you need to do is pick up the phone and dial 888-320-7517. That's 888-320-7517. You get my college parlay of the month absolutely free.
0: Give Kevin a call for the parlay of the month in college football, 888-320-7517, 888-320-7517. Another team that's scoring at a tremendous rate is the Florida Gators. They're averaging 53.5 points a game. They took on Ole Miss, who was coming off that big win last week against a very fine LSU team. Ole Miss went to Florida, and Florida put up 52 and knocked them out, 52-28. Tremendous offensive display, especially on the ground, especially by Jaden Baugh, this brilliant running back who ran for 142 yards and three touchdowns. It looks like, Kevin, Florida's for real.
1: Yeah, it does look like Florida's for real. Back in the day when they had Emmitt Smith for real, that's how good this team looks. We shall see, because their schedule is pretty tough.
0: Trinidad Chambliss, a good game. He threw for nearly 300 yards, but he turned the ball over a couple times. He did score on the ground a couple times as well. Trinidad Chambliss, still one of the favorites for the Heisman Trophy. No longer the favorite, but he's up there and still obviously is a great candidate. But again, Florida has made a statement. This coach, Summerall, has done a great job so far.
1: A phenomenal job.
0: And so Florida moves on 4-0. They look like a strong team in the Southeastern Conference. Speaking of strong, I know you love today's opportunity for our listeners.
1: That is correct, Randy. I have spotted two games in this college football slate on Saturday that I've reached out to my sources. Okay? And I'm telling you right now, I have my college two-team parlay of the month, and it's yours absolutely free. Listen, folks. Everybody who's listening, there is no reason why you don't pick up the phone right now and give me a call. One, I'm giving you the information for free. Two, I'm earning your business. Three, the most important thing, I'm putting money in your pocket. Okay? Folks, listen to me. I'm here to help you. Many people in my business, they hoot and they holler. They say what they're going to do, and they never prove it. I'm going to prove it to you. Call now. You get my college two-team parlay of the month, absolutely free. You pick up the phone. You dial 888-320-7517. That's 888-320-7517.
0: And once you have money for our listeners, you have an outstanding money management program.
1: I treat your money like it's my money. 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Folks, you need to have the right information, then you execute on the games. That's how you do it. Less games, more money. It's the only way to treat gambling like a business. You want to make money this weekend? I'm going to give you my two-team college parlay of the month absolutely free. 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That's 888-320-7517.
0: Why on earth are you giving out these games for free?
1: Why? Because I'm here to help people, Randy, okay? A lot of people don't know what they're doing, okay? It's simple. All they need to do is play my games and my games only, and I will make them money. You give me a call right now at 888-320-7517. That's 888-320-7517.
0: You mentioned it just moments ago. A lot of people like to play a lot of games. I don't know why they would do that when they can win with you in a heartbeat.
1: They do that because they need the action, okay? It's wrong, folks. If you want to treat it like a business, once you win, you quit. Don't go saying, oh, I'm going out with my friends. I'm going to bet the late game. I'm going to do this. No, that's gambling, okay? I'm going to show you and teach you how to treat it like a business. And it starts this weekend with my college two-team parlay of the month, and it's absolutely free. All you need to do is pick up the phone. You dial 888-320-7517. That's 888-320-7517.
0: Talking a lot about the Southeastern Conference, but let's move to the Big Ten, although it's kind of crazy. Oregon at USC, a couple old Pac-12 rivals in the Big Ten. Oregon, a three-point favorite, goes to USC and prevails 41-27. The backup quarterback was sensational here, Dylan Raiola. He threw for nearly 300 yards and a couple scores after the starting quarterback, Dante Moore, was concussed on a late hit by Desmond Stevens. Your thoughts on that performance by Oregon and, of course, that late hit?
1: Well, the performance by Oregon was great with the backup quarterback. But let's not forget, this kid coming out of high school was the number one recruit in the country in his class back in the day, and he did play at Nebraska, okay? Oregon got him because they thought Dante Moore was going to go pro, but he ended up coming back. So he was on the bench, but this kid is going to be very, very good for Oregon next year. As far as the hit, I thought the hit was 50-50. It kind of looked cheap, but the way he celebrated at the end with that hit, that was like unclass, and he should be paying us a very healthy suspension for that.
0: For now, Stevens is out for one game. Lincoln Riley may be out. I'm hearing a lot of information. In Southern California, they're not happy with Lincoln Riley, the head coach in his fifth year with USC. They want him out of there, don't they?
1: Who are they going to replace him with? The guy is doing the best he can with what he has.
0: And it would be a huge buyout to get rid of Lincoln Riley. He does have a good track record. But again, the natives are restless, to say the least. Here's another entertaining football game. Wake Forest was a large underdog to Louisville. Louisville was playing at home as a double-digit favorite. But Gio Lopez throws for 225 yards. And he did a number on that secondary of Louisville, and Wake Forest won the game 30-27. Lopez, of course, played last year in North Carolina for Bill Belichick. This is a big win for Wake.
1: Yeah, you know what the problem is? When these teams, it's week to week, folks. Last week, you saw Louisville dominate SMU. Now they're playing a weak Wake Forest team, and they lose outright. And listen, these teams pretty much play up and down to their competition.
0: Wake does have a very good quarterback, as we said, in Gio Lopez. So is Louisville. This Lincoln Keenholz, a transfer from Ohio State, puts up good numbers for the Cardinal. He threw for 324 yards in this game, but it wasn't enough. The Louisville defense let his team down, and Wake with a big victory. You'll have a big victory with our Kevin Todd.
1: That is correct. 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
0: Let's talk about your background. 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And Kevin, they've stayed with you for decades.
1: 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It's honesty, it's integrity, and most important, making money for my clients.
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0: Kevin has a winner for you. His two-team parlay of the month in college football. 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Another great game in the Big Ten last week was Iowa at Michigan. We all remember Michigan just getting by Western Michigan in a game that they had the clock issues and they got a reprieve and ended up winning the game on a Hail Mary. This time, Iowa turned the tables on the Wolverines, the favored Wolverines. They were favored by about 5 points. Iowa wins it 20-19 on a Brown touchdown pass to Van Zee on the final play of the game.
1: The problem with Michigan is their offense. They just can't put other teams away. You can't blame the defense. The defense played well. They just got to score more, Michigan. That's it.
0: Yeah, Michigan had led in this game at halftime, and they had won 47 straight games after leading in half. That's a stat that's hard to believe, but they did not get it done this week. Iowa with a huge win. Of course, they'll play Ohio State today, and we'll talk a little bit about that a little more in the program. This Iowa team is resilient. It's a great win for them. They are 4-0. Michigan falls to 3-1. You won't fall. Kevin has a winning opportunity for you.
1: I have my college two-team parlay of the month absolutely free. All you have to do is pick up the phone and dial 888-320-7517. That's 888-320-7517. You get my college two-team parlay of the month absolutely free.
0: For the two-team parlay of the month in college football, give Kevin a call, 888-320-7517, 888-320-7517. South Carolina at Alabama. Alabama was obviously a pretty heavy favorite here, but they covered 49-18. This quarterback, Keenan Russell, another huge game for the Crimson Tide. 365 yards in the air and four touchdowns. South Carolina seems to be down, but the point here is Alabama's offense appears to be for real.
1: Listen, we're not questioning the offense. It was the defense the last couple of weeks that couldn't stop anyone.
0: That being said, they remain unbeaten. The Crimson Tide have been able to come back and win games after halftime. That offense has been brilliant, and you're right. The offense is great. The defense has been a little bit spotty, but in the right situation, they've come up big, and they dominate South Carolina. You'll dominate Vegas this week, won't you?
1: That is correct. You give me a call right now. I am releasing my college two-team parlay of the month absolutely free. All you have to do is pick up the phone and dial 888-320-7517. That's 888-320-7517. You get my college two-team parlay of the month absolutely free.
0: This is really a wonderful opportunity for our listeners to make some real money, isn't it?
1: Absolutely. Pick up the phone right now, folks, and dial 888-320-7517 to get my college two-team parlay of the month absolutely free.
0: LSU bounced back in a big way. Of course, they lost the game to Ole Miss, and that was on everyone's mind. They were supposed to win. They went there as a slight favorite but got beat. Ole Miss put it on them. But LSU at home bounced back in a big way over Texas A&M. 35-6, covered this 8-point point spread easily. Landon Clark ran for a couple scores. Sam Leavitt had a better game, throwing for better than 300 yards and a couple touchdowns. LSU, Lane Kiffin's team, looked like a real contender this week.
1: Yeah, like I said, it's week to week. Last week, they had the week before, they had a chance to tie the game. They didn't do it. This week they go out and they end up blowing out the team.
0: Texas A&M has been a disappointment. They fall to 2-2. And again, when you lose 35-6, you got to take a look at yourself in the mirror and say, we got to improve here. Texas A&M dominated by the Bengal Tigers in Baton Rouge. Sam Levitt, a big game, and they were really good. They looked like the LSU team we thought they were early in the year after they hammered Clemson. Remember week one? Everybody was talking them up after the win against Clemson. Well, LSU looked that good again this week. You look good every week, don't you, Kevin?
1: Absolutely. And, folks, let me tell you right now, you want to make money this weekend, you give me a call, you'll get my college two-team parlay of the month absolutely free. Just pick up the phone and dial 888-320-7517. That's 888-320-7517.
0: Kevin's number, 888-320-7517. His two-team parlay of the month in college football, 888-320-7517. Remember Western Michigan, that team that won but lost at Michigan? They ended up losing the game on that Hail Mary. We talked about it. Well, they hosted a good Boise State team. The Boise State Broncos on the road were an 8.5-point favorite. Maddox Mattson had another big game, throwing the ball, 3 touchdowns for Boise State. Dylan Riley, huge game on the ground. And Boise State was impressive here, Kevin. They won this football game handily, 32-7.
1: Yeah, they pretty much dominated that football game. I didn't expect that, but they look for real. I mean, listen, they're going to run the table.
0: And if they run the table, they'll be in the college football playoffs. You're in the playoffs in terms of making money, because Kevin has a pure winner for you.
1: That is correct. Give me a call right now. You get my college two-team parlay of the month absolutely free. Just pick up the phone and dial 888-320-7517. That's 888-320-7517.
0: What makes you so great at what you do?
1: Honesty, integrity, most important, making money for my clients. That's what the difference between me and everybody else.
0: Kevin's the best in the business. Give him a call for his college parlay of the month. He's going to win money for you. 888-320-7517. 888-320-7517. UCF hosted TCU. TCU was actually a field goal favorite playing on the road, but TCU turned it over 4 times. They also had 11 penalties, and UCF knocked them off 21-13.
1: Yeah, penalties will kill you each and every time. You've got to pretty much minimize those penalties.
0: And it killed TCU here. They fall to 2-2, a little bit of a disappointment. Remember, they started their season losing to North Carolina. You won't lose with Kevin's opportunity.
1: That is correct. Folks, listen to me. Like I said before, if you've been listening all season long and haven't picked up the phone yet, now is the time. I have my college two-team parlay of the month, and it's yours free. The only thing you have to do is dial this phone number, 888-320-7517. That's 888-320-7517. You get today's college parlay of the month absolutely free.
0: West Virginia was undefeated. They were favored at home in their Big 12 opener against Oklahoma State. But Oklahoma State's coming on. And Oklahoma State knocked them off. Very mild upset here. But Oklahoma State won it 41-24. This quarterback, Drew Mestemaker, 389 yards and 3 touchdowns for the Cowboys. He can throw the football. Oklahoma State's entertaining.
1: Yeah, I mean, listen, I didn't think they were this good, but they are. They're for real, that team.
0: Yeah, they knock off West Virginia. How about Vanderbilt? They went to Auburn. Auburn won the game 21-15. No miracles this week for this Vanderbilt team like they had against North Carolina State with that late fumble. But they did cover, so they're a covering machine right now, this Commodore team.
1: Yeah, they did cover against Auburn. They were losing the whole game until the fourth quarter. They made a couple of plays, field goals, and a touchdown at Auburn. You know, they're just not a good football team, and Vanderbilt did get the cover.
0: But you have a good, you have better than a good, you have a great selection for our listeners.
1: That is correct. College parlay of the month, it's yours, absolutely free. All you have to do is pick up the phone and dial 888-320-7517. That's 888 320-7517.
0: Kevin, I do want to talk a little bit about UCLA. We've talked a lot about USC from the Los Angeles market, but UCLA is 4-0. They went to Maryland as a very slight favorite, and they slaughtered the Terps 54-3. UCLA has a great running back in Wayne Knight. He has scored 9 touchdowns this year. He's doing a great job, 800 yards and a score in this game. But with Knight on the ground, they have identity at UCLA. Hey, are the Bruins this good? We shall see, I guess, when they play Oregon in a couple weeks.
1: Yeah, I mean, we'll see how good they are. But, yeah, they're playing good football now, better than they did last year.
0: Yeah, they're far superior to a year ago, and a humbling loss for Maryland. 54-3, the Terps fall to 2-2. Again, this Wayne Knight is a wonderful running back for UCLA. And you have a wonderful opportunity for everyone who's listening.
1: That's right. Everybody who's listening, you have everything to gain, nothing to lose. I'm giving you tonight's information, okay, on my two-team parlay of the month in college football, yours absolutely free. It's simple, folks. Pick up the phone. You dial 888-320-7517. 888-320-7517.
0: All right, Kevin, let's talk about a couple games that are going to go off today. One, of course, is Ohio State and Iowa. The Buckeyes, they feel this is an opportunity for them to get back on track after the early season loss to Texas. Your thoughts about the Buckeyes as a 2-touchdown favorite playing the Hawkeyes?
1: Listen, they got all the talent in the world on that team. They just got to keep playing. They should run the table, and they will be in the playoffs.
0: Ohio State, the Buckeyes, they feel confident. They feel like they've put it back together the last couple weeks. But Iowa's coming off that great win in Michigan. Should be a wonderful game. 14 points is a lot of points to lay for the Buckeyes. In fact, all these key games, the teams that are favored are road teams. Notre Dame at North Carolina is intriguing to me. Notre Dame's obviously better than North Carolina. Can Bill Belichick slow down the Fighting Irish, who are a 3-touchdown favorite, Kevin?
1: It's going to be tough. I can tell you that much.
0: Yeah, it's going to be tough. Notre Dame, a very, very powerful team. And the last game I want to mention here before we say goodbye is Miami at Clemson. I think this one's interesting because of how many points Miami's laying here. Clemson is playing a little bit better. They had a win at Cal last week. Miami is giving up 16.5 points here. That's a big number on the road. I know the Canes are good, but that's a lot of points, Kevin.
1: I can't remember the last time Clemson was a dog at home. Nevertheless, a double-digit dog at home. So it's going to be a good game.
0: It really is. It'll be a fun environment at Clemson. The Heisman odds, I like these. Jeremiah Smith, who had 4 touchdown receptions last week for Ohio State against Illinois, he's the favorite now. He's number one ranked in terms of the favorite on the Heisman. Mensa of Miami is second, followed by Chambliss. And Kamario Taylor, who I think is an interesting story. He was 150-1, the Mississippi State quarterback, but he's thrown for 12 touchdowns already this year, 1,200 yards, very few interceptions. He's up there as well. Kamario Taylor of Mississippi State making a move in the Heisman odds. Is it good to bet on the Heisman race? It changes every week.
1: It does. They basically make the odds on how the guy plays that week.
0: Give Kevin a call, 888-320-7517. That's 888-320-7517. He will make you a lot of money. Kevin, let's do it again next week.
1: Absolutely.
0: For Kevin Todd and engineer Matt Morgan, I'm Randy Rosenblum. Until next time, may all your bets be winning ones against the spread.
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4: Welcome into Point Blank with Brendan Gunn here on this Saturday morning, October 3rd. And Red October has already come and gone, and it didn't even make it to the 3rd. It didn't make it to the 2nd. It died on October 1st, And we sit here today in this same exact terrible feeling that we felt pretty much since 2022. It's a never-ending nightmare with this baseball team when it comes to the playoffs and the postseason. Every single year, this team finds a new way to let you down. But no matter what, it always is a gut punch. It always stinks. And no matter how much you tell yourself you're not going to get emotionally invested in this baseball team, you end up doing it. They pull you in, you know better, and they punch you right in the face every single time. The Phils dropped Game 3 of the Wild Card Series on Thursday night by a score of 6-2. And that's not even telling the full story of the game, man. It wasn't a four-run game. They were never in it from the get-go. They made the decision to go out there and toss Aaron Nola, which is fine, which is fine. He was the starter that was on full rest, and he had been pitching pretty well recently. But everybody and their mom knows Aaron Nola is not showing up in a spot like that. And what does he do? He takes you out of the game from the very first inning, allowing that three-run bomb to Michael Harris. And you were toast. You were done. You know how tight this team gets year after year after year. They tuck their tails between their legs, and they take their ball, and they go home. And that's exactly what this lineup did yet again. No heart, no glory, no nothing. We're sitting here with the threat of baseball not being a thing next year, or at the very least, being a truncated season. And usually, I'd be sad about that. I'd be upset. No baseball all summer. I'm sitting here today, October 3rd. Maybe that's a good thing for me and the rest of the Phillies fans in and around the city of Philadelphia, because this team just constantly breaks your heart from top to bottom, and they quit on you. I don't like to call professional athletes quitters, and I love this guy, Bryce Harper. He's done a lot of great things for this baseball team. You know, Bedlam at the Bank, it was amazing 4 years ago. But when he strikes out and the ball gets past the catcher and he doesn't even bother to give it an effort to hike it up to first base, instead he undoes his whatever kind of stupid gloves he's wearing this time, neon green, neon yellow, like, look at me. Man, and this is one of my favorite Phillies of all time. And I'm sitting here today, it's like the freaking Dark Knight. You live long enough to become the villain. And I'm sitting here today, sick of them all. Harper, Schwarber, Nola, and most importantly, Trey Turner, because he sucks. He's terrible. Last three postseasons, Trey Turner, 8-43, a 186 batting average, one extra base hit in three postseasons and four RBIs. This guy is the anchor weighing you down. Not the anchor keeping you in place. The anchor where you're tossed in the backyard pool like AJ Soprano, and you can't even finish the job because Trey Turner gave you just enough rope where you're sitting there dead in the pool having to open your eyes and watch this baseball team time after time after time come up small. And I can't do it again. I can't do it. And there's blame to go around for everybody. And that's where I want to open up today's show. Who is most to blame for this postseason failure? To me, there's one guy at the top. And I'm going to break it down in the next segment. But I want to hear you guys, 610-632-0975. You can call in, you can text in. How are we sitting here today not talking about an NLDS Game 1? How is that even a possibility? We should be setting up for Game 1 out there in LA. You had Game 1 in your hands. You had it won. And Donnie don't know baseball decides to put Johan Duran in the seventh inning. I get it, the top of the order. The guy's never pitched in the seventh inning ever in his life. And then you bring him in again in the eighth, and he goes, first two batters get out, and then a little dribbler, and then he hits the guy, and then Austin Riley comes over and punches you right in your mitt and knocks you out. And, you know, to the Phillies' credit, they bounce back in game two. I didn't think they had it in them. I thought they just would have laid there dead, rolled over, called it a season. And then Bryce Harper drops that ball, and I said, you know what? They're going to roll over this time. To their credit, Schwarber, Harper, they bounce back in the next inning. And then Alec Boehm comes out, hits that home run, takes the lead. And Andrew Painter goes out there like a dog and finishes up game two. So I'll give him credit for that. But that was all they had. Game three rolls around, and I would have rather done anything with my time than watch that game on Thursday night. Should have watched the freaking Steelers versus the Browns than that game three. But we're sitting here today talking about another bloody red October coming to an end. And it feels like the capstone on this era. Because it feels like it's done. It feels like it's cooked. You can't win with this core. You got to shake things up. But you can't shake things up because these guys are signed for eternity. And they're old. And they're just, their production's decreasing. And nobody's going to want these contracts, especially with the salary cap looming. Oh, I'm frustrated, man. I'm sure you're frustrated out there, too. Get in. Who's the most to blame for this postseason failure yet again? 610-632-0975. I'll put my guy in the targets coming up in this next segment because I think this time around, there's one guy. And hint, he doesn't even touch the diamond. Point Blank with Brendan Gunn, Nate Tennyson behind the glass producing today's show, 97.5 The Fanatic.
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4: Welcome back into Point Blank with Brendan Gunn. Nate Tennyson behind the glass producing today's show. We're going to hear from him throughout the show as well. But I open up today's show, who is the most to blame for this postseason failure yet again for the Fightin' Phils? 610-632-0975. And there's a lot of options. I mean, you can point to anybody on this team if you really want to. You can find something to dig up. Maybe like Andrew Painter is exempt. Kyle Schwarber's probably exempt. But other than that, I think anybody can take carry some water for this blame. And if you're talking players, the top guy at the line of that is Trey Turner. The guy is a black hole at the top of your order. And the guy's been catered to year after year after year. His little fragile mind state. He's got a bat at the top of the order, even though he doesn't produce. He's got to play shortstop or else it might affect him at the plate, which he already doesn't produce at. It's infuriating. And the guy comes up, he has another error in that game, which sets the table for Aaron Nola getting out and then having to bring in burner reliever to get one out in that second inning. Just make the freaking play, Trey. Put the ball in play, Trey. Do something. I read the stats in the last segment, but last three playoffs, 8-43, 186 batting average, one single extra base hit. Like, you can close your eyes if you're a professional player. Just plunk it down the line. Get a second extra base hit. Man, four RBIs for a guy you signed for, 10, 15 years. You still got 7-190 left on that contract. You're cooked. And it's because the guy that you signed that was supposed to come here and put you over the top after 2022 has been a complete letdown. A complete crumb. Waste of space in this lineup. Trey Turner, he spoke after the game about how he's going to reset this offseason.
15: Got a lot of work to do. Kind of just go over everything and just figure out as much as I can, find answers, see what I did bad. But I feel like, I think this year is the biggest question mark for me offensively in a long time, and I got to figure that out. So I'm definitely going to have a lot of work to do there, and I'll do it.
4: You better be in the cages now, Trey. And I know people are going to say you're being a little hard on him. He was just bad this year. The year before, he won the batting title. Congrats. There's your little golf clap. Mickey Mouse batting title that he didn't play the last month of the season. Whatever. We're going to open up the phone lines. We're going to head out to Bethlehem and talk to Greg because he wants to weigh in on Trey Turner. Greg, you're on 97.5 The Fanatic. What's going on?
16: Morning, Brendan. You know, I was hoping Trey Turner would pan out after he did so well in the World Baseball Classic, but, he's just fizzled. And I don't understand the concept that his feelings might be hurt if you move him to the outfield. Because let's face it, he's got a no-trade clause. So if he doesn't want to play the outfield, then he can request a trade and get the hell out of here.
4: Yeah, if only it was that easy, Greg, because I don't think anybody wants him. I don't even think the Trenton Thunder would want Trey Turner for what he's getting paid right now. And they've played so, like softball with him forever. They let him play shortstop. This offseason, no more Trey. You haven't produced at the plate when it really matters in the postseason. You're an absolute butcher. And if you were a butcher, your deli has cockroaches in it. That's how bad you are at shortstop. That's how bad he is. He has no choice anymore. You're going to left field. You're going to right field. You're going to the outfield.
16: Well, that's what I would say, you know, and force his hand. If he doesn't want to do it, you know, maybe he takes a cut in pay, or he just does what he has to do in the outfield. You know, it's you put the ball in his court and let him make the decision. But you have to move him at least to the outfield. And that's what I would do.
4: Yeah, Greg, and you're on to something there. I hope you have a great Saturday. But, yeah, Trey Turner, man, like, if he was the one that you had to pick somebody.

0: But the guy I'm blaming for this doesn't touch the diamond. He's not in the clubhouse. He's sitting upstairs, and he just thinks we have a good old ball club year after year after year. And it's Dave Dombrowski. And don't get me wrong. Like I said, he's not on the field. He's not the one swinging for the fences. He's not the one not producing at the plate or, you know, causing a ruckus in the field, getting blinded with your million-dollar sunglasses on your face and dropping the ball. Dave Dombrowski has failed this team for the past two seasons. 2022, great run. Great run. No blame there. You lost to a dynasty in the Astros. 2023, that's squarely on the players. You had the Diamondbacks right where you wanted them. Squarely on the players. You bring that kind of cast back in 2024. They get smoked by the New York Mets embarrassingly. Also on the players. But at a certain point, you see you don't have a bullpen that can get you through a postseason. You knew it at the start of the season. You knew it at the trade deadline. Dave Dombrowski the past two seasons has not addressed that at all. You knew going into the past two seasons, you needed a bat, a right-handed bat at that, in the outfield to replace what you lost production-wise from Rhys Hoskins. What does he do? And I know Rhys Hoskins plays first base. I'm talking about the only spot to fill was in the outfield because Bryce moved to first base. You needed to fill his production at the plate. And what does Dave Dombrowski do? Brings in Max Kepler, a lefty who hasn't been good since 2015, to replace that production. And then what does he do this year? He brings in Adolis Garcia, who hasn't been good since the Phillies choked to the Diamondbacks in 2023. This year, it is squarely on Dave Dombrowski. And we have a Twitter poll going right now on the Fanatic. Because if you remember back in 2018, 2019, I forget the exact year the Phillies signed Bryce Harper. It was Bryce Harper or it was Manny Machado. And the rumors were the Phillies brash were kind of leaning Manny Machado. And then Todd Zalecki, great, great reporter for the Phillies, put out a poll of his own. Who would you prefer the Phillies to sign? Bryce Harper or Manny Machado? And I think like 85, 90% voted Bryce Harper. And then somewhere on the radio ethos out there, not on this sports station, you can catch my drift, John Middleton went on and said that exact poll influenced him to go out there and sign Bryce Harper. So Johnny Marks had the great idea to put out a poll. Do you think Dave Dombrowski should return as president of baseball operations for the Phillies in 2027? And we're letting this poll go for about 4 days. We're trying to get all the votes we can get on it. And at this very second, we're sitting at 4,598 votes. We're trying to get this to 10,000. So go to the Fanatics Twitter, find that, weigh in. And right now, the early results, 90% saying they don't want Dave Dombrowski to return, and the 10% are smoking crack. We're going to hand deliver this to John Middleton. I think Brendan Petrilli is going to go knock on his door like a Girl Scout or something, pretend he's selling cookies, go in there, Trojan horse him, and say, you got to get this guy out of here because he's failed this team year after year after year. Maybe I'm wrong. Maybe 90% of the people are wrong. I'd also love to hear from the people that want to bring him back. But who are you blaming for this? 610-632-0975. Coming up next, Colin Newby of 97.5, thefanatic.com, is going to join me. He was down there at the ballpark pretty much 81 times this season. Every single home game, the guy was living, dying, breathing, fighting Phils. And he's going to call in, weigh in on what went wrong, what can change, and what the hell we do next as a fan base here in Philadelphia. This is Point Blank with Brendan Gunn. Nate Tennyson up next with an update. 97.5, The Fanatic.
1: I'm Nate Tennyson. Here are the top stories in Philadelphia. The Flyers take on the Hurricanes tonight at 7 o'clock. They're looking for their first win of the season against the defending Stanley Cup champions. Birds take on the Rams tomorrow at 1 o'clock. Devontae Smith, Hollywood Brown, and Zach Vaughn have all been ruled out for the game. 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
20: Welcome back into Point Blank with Brendan Gunn. Nate Tennyson behind the glass producing today's show. Obviously talking a lot of Phils today. Who is your guy you are blaming the most? To me, it's Dave Dombrowski. I want to hear from you guys out there as well. I know we got Russell on the line. We're going to get to him a little bit later. 610-632-0975. But right now, we're going to talk to my guy, Colin Newby of 97.5thefanatic.com. Colin, what's going on?
21: What's up, Gunner? Hope you're having a good weekend. Thanks for having me.
20: Yeah, of course. Having as good of a weekend as I can, not preparing for an NLDS game one tonight out there in L.A. I mean, Colin, you're down there at the ballpark pretty much every single day from April until, I want to say, the middle of October, but we can't even say the beginning of October anymore. Let's start with Game 3. Did they make the right call going with Aaron Nola in that game in your mind?
21: The right call because it didn't turn out well. Well, no, you could say because they lost the game. But if Zach Wheeler had started that game and he threw... He ended up with four. Maybe if he started, he would have gone longer. But if he had pitched and then the Phillies still lost the game, which it's on the offense more than it is the pitching, then aren't you saying the same thing about Don Mattingly and why didn't you start Nola? Zach Wheeler was only on 3 days rest. So I think the decisions that led to the loss against the Braves were more larger scale in that front office than they were on the field with Don Mattingly around the margins.
20: Yeah, I think you're absolutely correct with that one. I mean, to me, the guy to blame is Dave Dombrowski. Going into the season, we all thought this team had a decent bullpen, right? You thought Orion Kerkering was going to bounce back. You thought Keller was going to be a nice addition to this team. Hell, even Jose Alvarado. But when they didn't perform to start the season, what went into Dave Dombrowski's mind not to get anybody besides Rally at the deadline?
21: Well, there was a lot of speculation on the trade market. I mean, we talk about it for half the summer leading into the trade deadline. But with the Brooks Raley addition, it was more of a head-scratcher because, I mean, he didn't throw with high velocity. They didn't really laud his praises in that sense. A lot of these relievers you see coming in throwing high 90s. Caleb Coffin gets his hands on them, and they're trying to make them into projects. With Brooks Raley, he was, I believe, 38 when they acquired him, had never thrown with high velocity, and they barely ever used him. So Dave Dombrowski left you with a real head scratcher there. He did acquire Caleb Killian. I think he liked Killian a little bit more. He got hurt, but ultimately, yeah, not enough bullpen acquisitions, and that's probably the element of an MLB team that you can most easily change during the season. The Phillies simply didn't do it. You saw the starters contribute well out of the bullpen at the end of the season, but they just did not put together a core of relievers well enough.
20: No, they didn't at all. And one guy that was out there that refuses to change anything is Trey Turner. He needs to bat at the top. He's got to stay at shortstop. And the guy let you down yet again. What's it going to take for Trey Turner to perform in the postseason? And what do they do with him this offseason? I know the fans are like, trade him, trade him, trade him. That's not logical at all. You can't do it. So what do they do with Trey Turner heading into next season? Do they move him down in the lineup? Do they move him to the outfield? What's a reasonable expectation for Trey Turner's usage on this team next year?
21: I think the position switch is where it starts. Is that center field? Maybe. I mean, he has the skill set. He's played out there before. So it's a possibility, and that would shake up the lineup overall, just create some flexibility to where you're moving guys around. You had the defensive shift after the trade deadline also. So maybe that changes the complexion of the order to where you can make another addition. But with Trey in particular, a lot of this season, people talk about, well, why didn't you move him down in the lineup? He wasn't performing. No, he wasn't, but if you looked at the Phillies, you're thinking, who do we really want to focus on? Who do we want to give those big at-bats to at the top? You had Schwarber and Harper. There wasn't an answer besides Turner.
20: Yeah.
21: So your best hope was to wait for him to come around. wait for him to be the player that he was at his best in his prime major league seasons, and he just didn't do it. So if he gets maybe a little bit better next year, maybe you have another guy who we don't know who it is yet, who's a better answer to that question, who's going to hit in front of Schwarber, Harper, and maybe Turner does end up being more of a secondary piece for the remainder of that long-term contract.
20: Yeah, when you talk about that contract, in my mind, they're kind of handcuffed to a Trey Turner. Like, their success kind of goes with them when he signs a 10-year, whatever, $300-something million deal, and he doesn't produce to that caliber. You're kind of handcuffed to that. But last offseason, there was all the rumors about Bo Bichette. In fact, it wasn't even a rumor. They were going to sign him before Kyle Tucker goes to L.A., and then the Mets come calling for Bo Bichette. And that was kind of out of left field at that time. Is the free agent class even good enough to have a left field kind of guy that they can go out there and try to acquire? Can they go out there and get a Soto from Japan? Like, how can they shake up this core? You figure Alec Bohm's going to probably be somewhere else, but everybody else is signed here for a long, long time. It feels like, how do they shake up this lineup?
21: Yeah, I heard this morning on another show from Matt Gelb that Bo Bichette is expected to stay in New York, so you're not going to go down that road again. Yeah, your hands are tied in a lot of senses there. One name that's already come out is Randy Arozarena, that he'll turn 32 in the offseason. It's just a very tall task for Dombrowski. One thing that I kind of touched on in the Trey Turner answer, but I do think it's important to emphasize, this whole era of Phillies baseball, we've been talking about this run it back type of thing, that's kind of based on the lineup complexion.
20: Yeah.
21: To where you have the big guys at the top, Schwarber, Harper, these big money free agents. And then you have the secondary guys that were supposed to grow in the centerpieces over time, like Stott, Bohm, and Marsh. They never really did. And then after that, it's like, well, Dombrowski will try to add around the margins with Adolis Garcia, Max Kepler, and it just became this cookie cutter that they keep using. Well, now with Bohm gone, and I do expect him to leave, Turner possibly switching positions, maybe just things free up in a more general sense to where change for change's sake, which maybe that is needed for this ball club, that could possibly create a new dynamic. Whether that's a good, successful one that leads you to a World Series, that's a much larger question. But there is much more flexibility in that sense.
20: Yeah, 100%. We're hoping for at least some kind of change in the lineup. But I think the area where they could change the most is not necessarily on the diamond itself. Now, one spot I don't expect to change, it's going to be a two-part question, is the president of baseball operations. We saw the Matt Gelb report that he's probably going to sign an extension. Do you expect that extension to go through, and do you expect Dave Dombrowski to be back next season and for years to come?
21: Yes, I absolutely expect him back. The Phillies, although it doesn't seem like it right now after the raw wounds of a playoff exit, are in their third most successful era in franchise history. That's been under Dave Dombrowski, and we're going to sit here and pick on the flaws of this team. Obviously, that's going to be the conversation, but five straight playoff appearances doesn't just happen.
20: Yeah.
21: Maybe the best starting rotation in baseball, that doesn't just happen. So John Middleton is going to keep his eyes on that, as well as the five playoff exits. And in the bigger picture, yes, Dave Dombrowski has headed one of the best eras in their franchise history.
20: Yeah, now with that in mind, Dave Dombrowski has put together one of the best starting rotations we've ever seen. He's brought in a lineup that was capable of winning you a World Series. I don't know if they currently are as constituted right now, but there's one thing Dave Dombrowski hasn't done, and that's handpick his manager. He inherited Joe Girardi. He had to go with Rob Thompson after Topper came out and, you know, rightfully earned the job, but he had to, you know, continue with Topper. And then you fire Topper and you bring in Don Mattingly. You kind of had to have him this year. Do you expect Dave Dombrowski to go out there and handpick his guy? And do you expect that guy to be a guy he's familiar with, a la and Alex Cora?
21: Yeah, and I'm happy you brought this up. There's a lot of content people can check out on 97.5thefanatic.com about Alex Cora. And it stems back mostly to the days in Boston. They won the 2018 World Series, with Alex Cora as the manager and Dombrowski up top. And there was a speculation back in April. Dombrowski actually offered Alex Cora the job while Rob Thompson was still employed, which, I mean, I think it's a questionable thing to do in general. But it seems like we have been building up to the point where, yeah, Alex Cora is just the worst-kept secret. So the fact that that was out there all year, I did some chasing around, especially to some managers at the All-Star game with questions, just trying to figure out as much as I could. And a big takeaway was that a lot of people say managing is so much different in the sense of a guy like Alex Cora, who's considered one of the top managers in the game, because you have to manage up and down. That was the phrase I kept hearing. So older guys in past eras were more autonomous, making their own decisions. Now you got the analytics from the front office, and you're going to other parts of the organization, like the training staff, coaching staff. For Dombrowski to get his guy, which Alex Cora would be, that's a like-minded guy with a long-term relationship, to where you said Rob Thompson was an interim that happened to work out. Don was an interim. Cora, it's going to be a little bit of a different dynamic where they're going to work closely with Dombrowski, or closer than the other guys did with Dombrowski. And I know I'm going to tell the audience something they don't want to hear right now, and it's speculation at this point, but Dombrowski's succession plan, if he does get that new contract and it's three more years, he's probably going to have at least some sort of say in who comes afterwards. Well, listening to some interviews this year, Alex Cora might be interested in a future front office role. So that's a long way in the future. I'm not here to report anything like that, but maybe you're tiptoeing towards that, and I know people don't want Dave's input right now, let alone the succession plan, but it's something to think about.
20: Nah, that's interesting stuff right there, and you got to check out Colin's stuff on 97.5thefanatic.com. It's great, great stuff. Super insightful. You think you like what you hear on air, just go read his stuff. It's super, super in-depth. Colin, before I get you out of here, though, I don't want to talk about anything positive with the Phillies, but is there one thing you can take away from this postseason that's positive? Because to me, it's, can Andrew Painter build off what he did in that game too? It was up and down for his first season up there in the big leagues, but can he build off what he did and find some sort of confidence that, hey, my stuff is good enough to perform in the toughest of situations, pretty much? Can he build off that?
21: Yes, and with the whole run it back criticism that we're going to talk about during the off season and kind of have been for years, I've always pushed back saying it's oversimplified. It's more of a hitter thing. With the pitchers, the Phillies can develop pitching. Caleb Cotham has done an outstanding job. Just look at Jesus Luzardo. They trade for the guy, add a new pitch, the sweeper. In two seasons, it becomes one of the best pitchers in baseball. Andrew Painter, I was very skeptical for most of the season, especially after the trade deadline when they didn't get a starter. He really turned some heads at the end of the season, just with a different approach. Like the we criticized earlier in the year how he's a 6'6" guy, but he wasn't getting good extension on his fastball. How is that possible? Well, Caleb Cotham goes to the mechanics and tries to figure a few things out. He stopped using the splitter at the end of the year. He put the changeup not directly in place of it, but a lot heavier usage of that changeup, and it worked down the stretch. So yeah, Andrew Painter's a bright spot, and the type of succession plan that you have not had in that lineup, where you're always counting on the same guys as they get older and older. The starting rotation's a little bit different, to where if Zach Wheeler's at the end of his career, yeah, you do have things behind him with Lizardo and Sanchez in their prime years and Andrew Painter up and coming as possibly a long-term centerpiece.
20: Yeah, trying to find any kind of silver lining for this Phillies team going forward, because now it's all dark clouds. Colin, great stuff, man. Thanks for coming on today. I'll talk to you tomorrow for Eagles postgame. Hopefully a lot better than Monday night for that one.
21: Yep, I don't know why we call it a weekend. We're both working those days.
20: It is what it is, man. You enjoy the rest of your Saturday, though. I'll talk to you tomorrow, all right?
21: All right, I'll see you.
20: See you, Colin. That's Colin Newby of 97.5thefanatic.com. Check his stuff out. You'll learn something or two or three. Bright, bright mind when it comes to sports. Lucky to have him here on The Fanatic. Coming up next, we're going to hit up the phone lines. Russell, I see you waiting. I usually don't call the people out, but you've been waiting for 20 minutes, so I'm going to get to you coming up next. And then we got to talk about the Birds, because who the hell are they? I don't know through the first 3 weeks. We'll find out. Point Blank with Brendan Gunn, Nate Tennyson behind the glass, 97.5 The Fanatic.
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20: Welcome back into Point Blank with Brendan Gunn and Nate Tennyson behind the glass. And we should be getting ready for a game one of the NLDS out there in LA against the Dodgers today. But the Phils come up short yet again. And it's not surprising. It's something we've lived for the past, 5 years, give or take. World Series year, I'll won't include in this. So the past 4 years, just disappointment in October. And it never gets easier. You tell yourself, to hell with this team. I'm not going to pay attention. I'm not going to let them hurt me. Then you let them back in and they break your heart all over again. You see it coming, but it hurts all the same. And who are you blaming for it? To me, it's Dave Dombrowski this year. It really is. The guy had every opportunity to go out there and fix the deficiencies of this baseball team at the deadline, and he did not do it. But there's a lot of blame to go around, and I want to hear from the people out there. 610-632-0975. We're going to head out to the phone lines again and talk to Russell, who's been patiently waiting. Russell, what's going on, man?
1: Hey, how's it going?
20: Not bad. I see you got a lot of people in your crosshairs for the blame.
1: Yes, yes. It like I said, it starts with Don Mattingly to me. I think he needs to come in with a certain agenda, a winning attitude, and press that agenda and be very strict with it. If guy's not willing to follow it, bench him, get somebody else that's out there that wants to win. He's got that attitude, that winning. You start with a winning attitude. I don't see that with him. I see that lackadaisical, laid-back guy. Just, oh, go out and play, guys. Come on, let's have a good game. There's no, like, yo, let's get out there. I played little league, just little league, in high school. But we would always cheer, come on, let's get a hit. You get on base, I'm going to get on base, let's get a hit. You know,
20: rally.
1: I don't hear none of that. It's just like, only when they get a good hit, all right, they'll cheer him for it. All right, like, Bessie, you're supposed to do that anyway. But I start with Mattingly. I think he's definitely got to go.
20: Yeah, he can't
1: be back. I don't like the ability, period. But I love the Phillies, but I win money. I bet against the Phillies every time. Aaron Nola steps on the mound. He is garbage. He shouldn't even have a roster spot for real. It's automatic loss to me. I was telling my buddy, I said, as soon as he get in, first and second inning, they're going to be down 2-1-0. 3-0.
20: Everybody saw it coming, man. Like, he just lets up the long ball. You got to hope nobody's on base, and lo and behold, he walks a couple, and then the guy goes long, and you're down 3-0 in the first inning. Like, it's so predictable with him.
1: Yeah, and then the whole momentum of the whole team is just down. They don't want it. Oh, we got to come out the hole again.
20: Yeah, here we go again.
1: Rallies behind somebody, yes. But also, like I said, I totally think Bryce Harper has not done nothing in the last several years. He's supposed to be one of the big elites in the league. I don't see that. I really don't see it. The Phillies start off the season with so much momentum, they tearing it off. Halfway through it, they start fading down. In the last, right before the playoffs, they pick it up a little bit, just make the playoffs, just to let you down again.
20: Exactly.
1: And it's year after year after year, and it's like, you root for him, but it's so frustrating. They're like, oh, not again.
20: you're not lying, Russell. I appreciate the call, man. You be safe out there today.
1: One last
20: yep,
1: thing.
20: I got you. Yep.
1: They haven't had a bullpen since Tug McGraw's been here.
20: It really feels like that. Russell, you be safe, all right? In 2008, they had the Bridge to Lynch, but I get what you're saying with the hyperbole. It feels like this whole era, they haven't had a bullpen that you could count on. Even in 2022, like, they found something, but they were tossing out Connor Brogdon and, like, random guys like that who just found it. Hell, Ranger Suarez is the guy that came out and closed out Game 5 in the NLCS in 2022. It's been tough, and Russell hits it on the head, man. Like, there's blame in every which direction. Like, you can point anywhere you want, and there's probably a little bit of blame. Bryce Harper, I don't think he's been as bad as Russell said, but it's funny how the tides are changing on Bryce. They're changing. You either die a hero or you live long enough to become a villain. And that's the way it's going with Bryce Harper. But we're going to continue this Phillies conversation, of course. They are the centerpiece of the topics right now when it comes to sports in this city, because they broke our heart again. But we do have a football team taking the field tomorrow at the Link. They're just lucky the Phillies came out there and did what they did this week. because the Eagles got a spanking belt to ass by Case Keenum, the grandpop, on Monday night. You lose 27-7. And lo and behold, you got another grandpop coming in, only this time, this grandpop hasn't lost a step. Matthew Stafford, MVP last year, and they're coming in 1-2. What's more likely tomorrow for the Philadelphia Eagles? A win in any sort of direction, any kind of facet, a win, or they're going to get their ass kicked? To me, I think I'm leaning they're going to get their ass kicked by the Rams. You're sitting there, no Devontae Smith. No Dallas Goedert. No Zach Bond. You got Jalen Carter in a cast. You got Jordan Davis as a no-show since he signed the deal. You got 3 sacks on the season. Tomorrow, in my opinion, it's going to get ugly. Nate, what's more likely in your opinion? The Eagles win, they scratch and claw any which direction, or they just completely get demolished? I don't want to be a Negadelphian. I know your nickname's Negative Nate, but I think they're going to get their ass kicked more than I think they're going to win.
3: I mean, I can see them scratching and crawling their way to win like they did against the other Rams last year with that blocked field goal. With Smitty out, Zach Bond out, Hollywood Brown out, the whole team is pretty much dead. Like, I can go either way, but I'm leaning more. It'll be a closer game than we think, but
20: yeah, I mean, dude, like
3: it's a tough spot to be in week 4 already.
20: Exactly, and it's like, who are these Eagles teams? Like, who are they? They barely beat the Commanders. They barely beat the Titans. They got demolished by the team that had any sort of direction with Ben Johnson out there, Dennis Allen as D coordinator. They got completely outcoached. They got completely out physical. They got completely outplayed by the Chicago Bears on Monday night. And the Bears, they're a good team, but they didn't have Caleb Williams. And somehow, Caleb Williams goes out there the week before and looked like the softest guy ever on a football field when he puts the towel over his head for, you know, a little 3-week injury. And then the Birds 53-man roster takes the field at Soldier Field and said, you know, hold my coffee, Caleb Williams. We're actually the softest bunch in the NFL. That's what we saw Monday night, but I want to hear from the people out there on that as well. What's more likely, an Eagles win? Scratch, claw, blowout, whatever, any kind of direction you think they could win, or the one direction they could lose, blowout. I think they're going to get blown out tomorrow, unfortunately. I don't feel good about it, but I want to hear from you. Coming up next, we're going to check the text line on the Phillies topic, on this Birds topic. We're going to reset the show a little bit. Who's the most to blame? And to me, it's DD, the Pobo, Dave Dombrowski. But Matt Gelb said he might be back. We'll read that report coming up next as well. This is Point Blank with Brendan Gunn. Nate Tennyson with an update. 97.5, The Fanatic.
3: I'm Nate Tennyson, and here are the top stories in Philadelphia sports. The Flyers take on the Hurricanes tonight in South Philly at 7 o'clock. They're looking for their first win of the year against the defending Stanley Cup champions. The Eagles take on the Rams tomorrow at 1 o'clock. Devontae Smith, Hollywood Brown, and Zach Bond are just a few notable names who will not be playing in tomorrow's game. The Eagles take on... 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
20: Welcome back into Point Blank with Brendan Gunn on WPEN and WPEN HD1 Burlington, Philadelphia, a Beasley Media Group station. Nate Tennyson behind the glass with me today. And of course, we're talking about the Phils. I was going to call them the Fightins, but apparently, as soon as, you know, September 21st rolls around, the 21st night of September, they lose every bit of fighting they have in them, and they roll over like a dead possum. And here we are today, not talking about the NLDS. We're talking about a team that finds a new low, bowing out in the wild card round. And of course, I go on Twitter. And what do I see? I see a tweet. Trey Turner is 33. Bryce Harper is 33. Kyle Schwarber is 33. Aaron Nola is 33. They're not Christ-like, though. I'll tell you that. our savior, you know, passed away at that age and, you know, goes on to do what he does. And the Phillies, they just die at 33. We owe those guys $550 million going forward. We're cooked. And the guy in charge of that is Dave Dombrowski. And everybody wants him gone. Just go look at our Twitter poll. We're running on 97.5 The Fanatic. We got just about 5,000 votes so far. 90% say they don't want him to return. I guess that if you're a billionaire, your vote counts for 10% of our vote here on the Fanatic poll, because John Middleton wants to bring him back, allegedly. According to Matt Gelb of The Athletic, if Dave Dombrowski's coming back, Dombrowski, quote, Dombrowski, 70, is under contract through 2027. He is expected to receive an extension from managing partner John Middleton in the coming weeks. That story came out yesterday. And I don't know how I'm going to handle that. All I know is I'm seeing red right now because it's so fresh, so new. Colin Newby brought up a good point. You know, we've been to the postseason the past 5 years. It could be a lot worse. Dave Dombrowski has put together a good club, as he says. It just hasn't been great. It hasn't been good enough to get over the hump. So we sit here today talking about Dave Dombrowski potentially coming back. Now, Paul Casella of MLB.com joined Unfiltered earlier this week. He discussed if Dombrowski's the right man for the job, and he also thinks he's coming back. Take a listen.
0: I don't see that happening for a couple reasons. One, Middleton seems to really like Dombrowski, and two, I know it doesn't feel like it, but at the same time, this Phillies team has, for the last 5 years, been a World Series contender, and Dombrowski has built this roster that has gotten right up to that point. They've had their chances. The reason last year was so devastating was because you felt like they were holding their own against the Dodgers, the clear best team in baseball that's won back-to-back World Series. They got there in 22. 23, you were devastated because they should have gotten there. There was no reason for them to lose to the Diamondbacks. So through the last 5 years, you're thinking this team should have gotten to the World Series or easily could have gotten to the World Series. This year, if all the chips fall right and they're healthy, that rotation stays healthy, they've got other guys, they're a World Series contender, and that's all you can ask for going into the year. So I know it doesn't feel like it, but Dombrowski hasn't built a failing roster by any means. They didn't miss the playoffs, came close, but they didn't. So it's not his specialty, but they are still maybe a couple pieces away. They need more depth, there's no question. They need another pitching option. They need to do something with the lineup, but they're not so far away that I think Milton's going to tear it down right now. Because I think he also thinks if I get rid of Dombrowski, that's just the start of a complete rebuild, and I don't think anybody wants that at this point.
20: No, they're not so far away as Paul Casella lines up, but that's why I blame Dombrowski for this postseason failure. Not past postseason failures. I put those on the players. Dombrowski has filled in the bulk of this roster, but he's failed time and time again to build around the edges, to get the job done. This bullpen, it's been an issue. And yeah, we all thought it was going to be a good one coming into the season, but I'm not paid to build it. This lineup, it's been sorely missing a power right-handed bat for a couple of years now. And we all know it. Dave probably knows it. And his answers to that question have failed. And that's why he's failed this team. And that's why this year, 2026, it is sorely on Dave Dombrowski. Nate Tennyson, I haven't heard your opinion yet. Who's the one guy, you know, player, owner, front office member that you're putting the blame on for this year's failure?
1: Oh, it's 100% on Dombrowski. Even before the season started, I mean, like, it was so hard for me to be hype about this team because they ran it back every time since 2022 in the World Series year. I mean, like, do they have a lineup that can win the World Series on paper? Yeah, 100%. I think, like, more than, like, most teams in the entire league. But when you have Dombrowski who doesn't want to make a change, and then your biggest additions are, I mean, Luis Urias, he gets hurt, like you can't do nothing about that. And I think he should be on the team back again next year. But you add the bullpen, and like you're kind of just relying on your bullpen to carry you through the season and postseason. And then most of those guys that you got at the deadline weren't on the roster for the playoffs to begin with for different various reasons. So like if he comes out or if he gets an extension from Middleton or comes out again in his postseason presser and says like we have a good club, like you said, the past 4 years, and like says like, oh, like we can't win it on paper, like he says every year as well. I mean, I think the team is just running circles around themselves, and there's no like desire or like
20: it's a hamster change. Wheel of hell.
1: Yeah,
20: is what it's been. Now, you were out there for the watch party with Sean Braze, with Ray Dunn. I think Addison Sonberg was out there as well. Sal Chunas, can't forget him. What were the vibes like in that building when they just, you know, get punched in the mouth in the first inning and it was over and we all knew it? What was the vibe?
1: Yeah, dude, once they went down 3-0, I think everyone knew it was over. And you could tell by the team themselves, I think they knew they were done. They just looked dead. They looked tired. They looked like they just wanted to just wrap the game up with, and that's how it went.
20: Yeah,
1: that's pretty much. I don't think anyone had like an idea of like, oh yeah, they're going to come back.
20: Besides Sean Braze,
1: I was feeling pretty confident, but I mean, like every inning, they're just going down 1-2-3 pretty much.
20: I know. I'll give it to Johnny Marks. He was in the Fanatic group chat. I'll give it to Braze as well. Nate was even saying there's a lot of time left. And Johnny was on his, you know, positive shtick thing going for the past month or so, trying to keep it going. And I applaud him for it. But I knew they were cooked, man. I think everybody knew they were cooked once they go down 3-0. It was terrible.
1: I just like seeing how like distraught and anxious Ray Dunn gets when the Phillies are down. Dude, he's in like a whole like different world mentally when they're playing bad. It's pretty like funny to see it in my mind.
20: He just acts out of character, like he doesn't know what to do with his hands.
1: He was just standing in the corner by himself, like just tweeting stuff out.
20: I'll say this. The one bright spot is now the Phillies can't ruin my wedding night.
2: This boy in my life, I'm going to have fun alone.
20: I guess he does know what to do with his hands. Coming up next, we're going to break down what
2: I don't think size matters, man. I think it's all about the stroke.
20: Yo, Ray, man, I guess he got his midday show for a reason, man. Just getting these drops. Coming up next, we're going to break down what the Phillies can realistically do to shake things up with this roster. And is there anything? Please tell me there's something. We'll get to that coming up next. Point Blank with Brendan Gunn, Nate Tennyson producing, 97.5 The Fanatic.
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20: Welcome back into Point Blank with Brendan Gunn. Just about 11:15 here on this Phillies list Saturday, October 3rd. Nate Tennyson behind the glass. Just got to meet Adam Smith, formerly known as Smitty from Barstool, if you know the name. We're so happy to have him as a member of the Fanatic family. He's going to be joining me coming up for the last hour of my show from 12 to 1. And then he's got you after that riding solo. I'll be behind the glass with him for that as well. We're super, super excited for him. I can't wait to talk to him because I'm sure he's just as disappointed with this Phillies team as I am with the Birds. We can get excited about the Sixers. I'm going to talk a little Sixers with him coming up in the 12 o'clock hour. But we got to continue on with the Phils, and how the hell can this team change? Because we all know they're not good enough as is right now. But you also look at this roster, they got so many guys tied up for what feels like a decade. And that's not even like hyperbole. A lot of these guys are still signed for the better part of a decade, even though they're in their twilight years of their prime, if not out of their prime altogether. Aaron Nola. Man, how do you change things up? And you point to one guy you think's the obvious, and that's Alec Bohm. At 30 years old, he's finally out of arbitration. He's finally going to get a big boy contract. And hopefully he gets the lawsuit settled with his parents. It's not even a joking matter. But hopefully that's all sorted out so he can keep some of the money he can finally earn. And, you know, he stepped up in a big way in game two with that home run. Guy's gone through a lot of things here in the city of Philadelphia. You know, I effing hate this place. Then he walks it back. We give him the ovation. Then he slams his bat, spikes his helmet, does everything in between, acts like a big baby on the sideline in the clubhouse. Like, you can't be doing it. But then he stepped up in game two, in which could have been his final at-bat of a Philly. He could have, you know, went up there, popped up, rolled over, whatever he typically does in a big spot. But he came up with that home run. Bryce Harper applauded him after the game, said he was proud of him. You could see the smile on Alec Bohm's face. Unfortunately, none of it carried over to game three. But Alec Bohm spoke after the game on Thursday night about where he wants to be going forward.
11: Do you want to be back? Do you expect to be back? And just, you know, how do you look at that? I know you said you didn't give it much thought, but
12: to be honest with you, I have no idea what to expect. But I would love to be back. They would have me back. But like I said, I have no idea what to expect. But yeah, definitely feel like we have unfinished business here, and I want to be a part of the team that gets it done for sure.
20: Like you. I know we're all hard on Alec Bohm, but hearing that, it does make you wish like this core ever got over the hump. There is a lot of unfinished business to do. I would have been so happy for him if he was a member of the team that got it done, that hoisted that World Series trophy, that got John Middleton his effing trophy back. But it feels like the writing's on the wall. It feels like he's going to be gone. Bryce Harper's going to go back to first. Bryson Stott, you know, he played a pretty damn good third base. Aiden Miller's waiting in the wings. Yeah, hopefully Trey Turner's not at shortstop. But it feels like Alec Bohm, that was his swan song here in Philadelphia. And like I said, it's his first time to get a big contract. The guy needs to go somewhere that's going to toss him the money. Whether that's a good baseball club, you know, the Cubs, something like that, Or it's the bottom feeders like the Pittsburgh Pirates or the Kansas City Royals. Wherever Alec Bohm can get the most money, you got to do it. You're 30 years old. Not too long ago, nobody wanted to trade for you. You got to go out there and get paid what you can. So he's going to be gone. But how else can you shake up this lineup? And Ken Rosenthal, we all know him. He's been around forever. Stupid little bow tie. He put out an article the other day on The Athletic, and he suggested two names should be out there for the Phillies. He wrote, quote, "The Phillies have run out of excuses. Forced

0: two guys that could get you the most back in return. But to me, those guys can't be on the table. I know we're sitting here ticked off this morning. We're going to continue to be ticked off until pretty much April, and if not next October. But I'm not having a conversation about trading Kyle Schwarber, about trading Bryce Harper. Like, there has to be some realism when you're talking about this. Yes, this team needs a shakeup. No, this team doesn't need to be stripped down from top to bottom and be a complete rebuild. You look at the pitching staff. Zach Wheeler still has something in the tank. Jesus Luzardo is hitting his prime. The guy was the best pitcher in baseball for the last 2 months before he got injured. Christopher Sanchez, still one of the best pitchers in baseball. Right there, you still have one of the best starting rotations in all of baseball. And I know Aaron Nola crapped himself in game 3 in that first inning. But if he's your number 4 and he gives you what he did the last 2 months of the season for himself, it's not a bad number 4. And what we saw out of Andrew Painter in game 2, some humongous stones, I think that's a confidence builder. And if he's your number 5 and builds off that, you have one of the best rotations in baseball. You're not going to strip down your lineup. To me, that would be asinine. Yeah, Kyle Schwarber is probably your most valuable piece. Hell, even Bryce Harper. The guy's getting paid $28 million. There's a reason the guy wants to have a contract extension every single offseason. It's because the Phillies have a bargain with Bryce Harper. I know he's frustrating at times. He's still one of the best hitters in all of baseball. With this rotation, you're not taking your best two hitters out of the lineup. You're finding another way to get somebody out there that can contribute when it matters the most. Yeah, you played your cards with Trey Turner, and he stinks. It's not Bryce Harper's fault. It's not Kyle Schwarber's fault. You got to go out there and build the best lineup you can around those guys. You can still win with this core. You just need shakeups on the edges, and you need another guy that can contribute. Whether that's bringing Luis Arraez back, whether that's going out there and trying to make a move out of left field like last season when they tried to get Bo Bichette. You're not trading Bryce Harper. You're not trading Kyle Schwarber. But if you think different, I would love to hear from you guys on the phone line, 610-632-0975. I'm also going to ask Smitty about that when he comes in. I'm going to ask him who he blames the most and if he would consider trading Bryce Harper or Kyle Schwarber. Coming up next, we're putting the midday show under the gun. Ray Dunn, Sean Brace, but this week, it was their producer extraordinaire, Connor Thomas. He said something profound about this Phillies team. And I'm going to share my thoughts. We're going to play a minute or so of Connor's rant. And I'm going to share my thoughts on if I agree or not. Point blank with Brendan Gunn, Nate Tennyson behind the glass, 97.5 The Fanatic.
1: I'm Nate Tennyson, and here are the top stories in Philadelphia. The Flyers take on the Carolina Hurricanes tonight at 7 o'clock. In South Philly, the Orange and Black are looking for their first win of the season against the defending Stanley Cup champions. The Eagles take on the Rams tomorrow at 1 o'clock. Devontae Smith, Hollywood Brown, and Zach Bond are all ruled out for this game. 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
11: Welcome back into Point Blank with Brendan Gunn. Taking you up until 1 o'clock today, Adam Smith is going to be joining me. Smitty, excited to talk to him, coming up at 12 noon or so. I think technically 11:54 or whatever, carrying you over until noon. But we got to play something that was said on our midday show earlier this week. Usually they say something that's profound. The great Ray Dunn, Sean Brace can always say something completely out of left field that keeps you engaged. But this week, it was Connor Thomas, the producer extraordinaire. You can hear him tomorrow, Bird's pregame show, him and Johnny Marks as well. But he said something about this Phillies team that I'm going to share my thoughts about. Do I agree? Do I disagree? Let's put the midday show under the gun. Take a listen to Connor Thomas.
12: This team, you could see it on their faces during the game last night. While they still had life, while they were still alive in the postseason, while they were down 3-0 in the early innings of a game where they should be able to score, hey, 4, 5, 6 runs. I mean, I saw a bunch of playoff teams in wild card series do that. They were resigned to their fate. They know where they stand. And once a team realizes it's over and it gets in their head, you got to burn the whole thing down. You do. I'm not saying trade every single player, fold the franchise, move it to another city, but I'm saying that how the Philadelphia Phillies currently exist, there is no way that this core believes anymore that they can win at the highest level. It's proof positive. They have started, the well has been poisoned from the past 3 or 4 years of postseason exits, and all the stuff that the fan base has felt about this team for a couple years now, they're starting to believe it too, and that's sad. Because when you have a team go out there and believe that they don't have a chance, one, they're letting you down as a fan base. I've seen lesser teams fight till the end knowing they have no chance. I didn't see that from this Phillies team. But that also means that they've accepted that there is no path with this current roster construction to them winning the World Series.
11: Preach, Connor Thomas, because this time in Under the Gun, I agree with exactly what was said. And it's a damn shame that a core of a Bryce Harper, a Kyle Schwarber, a Trey Turner goes out there and knows they can't win. Especially against a team that's in your division that you see 7, 8, 9 times a year. You can't win? You go down 3-0 and you just quit? You don't try to come back? To me, it felt like they were pouting. They quit on the team, they quit on the city, and they rolled over. And you saw it come to fruition with Bryce Harper striking out, the catcher on the Braves dropping the ball, and Bryce Harper doesn't even try to make an effort up the line to first base. He just starts taking apart his gloves and all the stupid gadgets you need these days to bat in the baseball world. I need my mitten. I need my stupid gloves. I need my $1 million glasses that I don't even wear and the sun still gets in my eyes. You can't even hustle up to first base. And I love Bryce. I hate saying it. Like, I almost feel like I want to protect him and not put that kind of stuff out there because I feel the tide shifting when it comes to our stars and this Phillies baseball team. People are sick of it. And it's hard to blame them because they break your heart in 23, choking away game 6 and 7. They break your heart and kick you below the belt, losing to the New York stinking Mets the next year in 2024. And then last year, Orion Kerkering, just, you know, nothing going on in his mind, tosses the ball to frickin' Nebula. When all he had to do was go to first base with JT pointing right in his face. And then this year, whatever the hell that was, bringing Joan Duran in the 7th. Watching game 1 go away. Fighting all the way back and getting the city back in. Just when you think you're out, they pull you back in game 2. Just to see that go down in game 3. And to me, you got to shake up. I just told you I don't want Bryce Harper or Kyle Schwarber gone, but you got to shake up this team somehow, some way. And Bryce Harper, after game 3, he spoke about this team and what he expects it to look like next season.
13: This group gets older, that it might not happen just because, you know, guys get older and performance starts to fade at some point.
14: I don't know. Can't really answer that question. You know, we haven't played the games for next year or anything else, so each year is so different than the year before, so I don't really put stock into years before or what happened or anything else. You know, this was a brand new team. Obviously, we had the guys that are part of that core group that we are. I'd imagine this team's going to look a lot different next year, the guys that are kind of leaving this clubhouse. So we'll see.
11: Yeah. But when you look at it, like, how much can be done? This free agent class around Major League Baseball, it's not that great. Can they go out there and finally get somebody from Japan? Can they get a Soto in here? I don't know. It feels like a far cry from ever actually happening. I don't know what this team does, and that's probably the most frustrating part about this. Yeah, we're all resigned to the fact that Alec Bohm's not coming back. Whoop-dee-doo. Like,
15: What are we going to do replacing him? Like, Michael Jack Schmidt's not coming out of retirement in some kind of frozen time capsule, and we're getting the best third baseman of all time. That ain't happening. Yeah, you can bring back Luis Arraez, and you can hopefully build off what you did in August when the Phillies took in that mindset where they were going to go out there, put the ball in play, work out walks, not swing for the fences, play a little bit of small ball. Sure. But we saw what happened. They reverted right back to their habits in September and barely made their way into the postseason. And that's what ultimately undone them. Not being able to set up your strength of your team, that starting rotation in the wild card series, that's what ultimately made you lose. You guys barely getting into the postseason, taking all of 162 to get it done when you could have had a couple of games off. You could have partied a week before, because we know how much you love doing that. You could have did that a whole week before game 162, and then you would have had Zach Wheeler, Jesus Luzardo, Christopher Sanchez all lined up. Instead, you had to go to Jesus Luzardo, who threw all of four pitches in the final 3 weeks of the season. You had to go to him and start game one, and guess what? He was solid. He wasn't dominant, but he was solid, but you had to pull him because he didn't pitch in 3 weeks. And then you go out there in game two, and Christopher Sanchez battled his ass off. So, you know, a round of applause to him. You had two of the three guys you wanted. But you know what happened? You didn't have that third game starter when it's do or die. You had to go out there with Aaron Nola, who's just not built for that moment. And he is what he is. Like, I don't want to make Nola sound like he's Brandon Duckworth or something, like useless. But he's not built for game three, do or die, go home. He's not built for that. And he's not built to come out of the bullpen either. So then you couldn't even start Zach Wheeler, because at least Wheeler has come out of the bullpen before. You had to go out there with Aaron Nola. And here we are, October 3rd. Red October's already dead. And the Phillies put a capstone on what was an awful week in Philadelphia. You know, you barely scratch your way in on Sunday. The Eagles get their ass kicked by Case Keenum, who hadn't played a football game in 1,009 days on Monday night. You lose in game one on Tuesday in heartbreaking fashion. Game two, Wednesday, it was great. It was awesome. And then you go out there and lay a dud in game three and didn't even give us a chance. But you know, we got to watch it all the way to the end, because we're sickos here in this city, knowing damn well we're going to lose this game after that three-run shot in the first inning. But you got to watch. And not to mention the Flyers just absolutely sucked this week, too. And I know Nate Tennyson's pissed. I'm sure he's going to tell me, but the Union won. Hey, shout out to Dave Leno and the Union crowd. It ain't getting it done for me, Nate. It ain't getting it done for me.
16: I can't stand the Union diss from everybody here, man. I'm always making it known. Dude, 12 games unbeaten since the World Cup break. And we're in six in the East.
15: I didn't even know there were six teams in the East. Coming up
16: next.
15: No,
16: there's six in the East.
15: Oh, there's six in the East.
16: There's more than six teams in the East.
15: Thank God.
16: Dude, once this show's done, man, I'm going to have a word with you outside in the parking lot. On my last day producing here, too, before I start my job, I'm coming after you.
15: Shout out to the Union, man. The only thing keeping this city afloat, even if they are in the great old county of Delco and not the actual city. Coming up next, we got to talk about the Birds. And I think this is a big opportunity for Jalen Hurts this week to shut a lot of people up, because he's missing a couple of key pieces for years. Oh, Jalen Hurts, he's a talent merchant. He's only winning based on what he has around him. Here's a shot for him in a big spot against a great team to go out there and shut some people up. Will he do it? Point Blank with Brendan.
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15: Just about 25 hours from now, the Birds are going to be coming back to Lincoln Financial Field to host the Los Angeles Rams. Welcome back into Point Blank with Brendan Gunn. Nate Tennyson behind the glass. He almost swung on me for talking about the union out of the side of my mouth. I didn't know. Actually, I did know Nate Tennyson was the white knight for the union. Are you the son of Ben? Like, is that who it's named after?
16: Yeah, it's named after me.
15: Is your dad's name Ben?
16: Nah, my parents almost named me Ben, though. Like Ben Tennyson, which, like, I always got jokes about that growing up in grade school. So that, like,
15: was your middle name Dover? Oh, man. Philadelphia Eagles tomorrow hosting the Los Angeles Rams. And I think it's a major, major opportunity for Jalen Hurts to go out there and shut a lot of people up. Now, will he do it? I don't know. But we've heard for years, Jalen Hurts only wins because he has a Saquon, because he has a Dallas Goedert, because he has an A.J. Brown, because he has one of the best offensive lines in football, because he has Devontae Smith. Which was always just a bogus argument in my mind anyway. Like, what do you want your roster to stink? Yeah, let's have a great quarterback and no roster around him. Like, to me, that's asinine. What are you going to make your quarterback prove he's the best? Why not surround him with everybody? But lo and behold, that's been the argument. Now you're sitting here tomorrow. Your offensive line is in shambles. Part of it is still in a test tube in Columbia from Cam Jurgens and Landon Dickerson going over there in their stem cell research. Apparently it didn't work. You know, people go overseas to Turkey to get their hair back. I guess they go over to Columbia to get their knees back, but I don't know if we're getting the same results. But we know that the offensive line's in shambles. And then tomorrow, Dallas Goedert's still out with that knee injury. I think it was a sprained MCL, if my memory is correct. And now Devontae Smith is out. And you're sitting there tomorrow with, I don't want to say an empty cupboard for Jalen Hurts, but as close to it as he's been ever. I mean, even when he first came in, he had a Devontae Smith. Now you're sitting here. You got a Dontavian Wicks, Tay Wicks. You got Mekhi Lemon, who's going to be good for a negative 5-yard bubble screen or two tomorrow. And you got Zach Ertz and his knee that I don't know what he has left in the tank. You know, he's got 10 catches away from breaking Harold Carmichael's record. But it's a big opportunity for Jalen Hurts to go out there and put the team on his back tomorrow. Now, I think he's capable of it. Like, I know I had my Club Hurts card rescinded by BP, but I mean, I'm as big of a Jalen Hurts fan as anybody could be. And I'm not one of those detractors. I think he can go out there and do it tomorrow. I do think it's going to be a tough spot. Luckily, there's no Aaron Donald. There's no, I almost called him Jason Garrett. I wish this guy was Jason Garrett. Miles Garrett. But they still got some cornerbacks that are some of the best in football, and you got wide receivers that, you know, haven't made a name for himself yet. But Jalen Hurts, if you can go out there, can you rush? Can you go out there and get us like 50 yards with your legs? 50, 75 yards with your legs somehow? We haven't seen it in a couple of years. Can you do that? And can you pick apart this defense? Can you, QB1, go shut some people up? We shall see. Now, Tim McManus joined Unfiltered yesterday. And he talked about this wide receiver room. Wicks is expected to get more targets. But we'll see what happens. Take a listen to Tim McManus.
2: Dontavian Wicks. Expect him to get targeted a lot. This franchise, this coaching staff is really high on Wicks. And we've heard Nick Sirianni say, you know, he reminds me a lot of Keenan Allen. And, you know, this is kind of put your money where the mouth is at this point. Like, okay, no Devontae Smith. Somebody needs to ascend to that number wide receiver, number one role. And I asked Wicks point blank yesterday. I was like, are you ready for this? And he's like, yes. He's like, I got that confidence in myself that, you know, that he can handle this role. And so I think that's where Jalen Hurts is going to have to turn to. And then it puts sort of more pressure everywhere down the line after that, right? There's going to be more on Wicks. There's going to be more on the rookie and Mekhi Lemon. He's going to have a bigger role. I think you're going to see Darius Cooper out there a good amount as well. And with Elijah Moore sprinkled in. They're going to have to score some points, manufacture some points somehow. And I think Wicks will, the attempt will be Wicks being sort of in the center of that equation.
15: Yeah, when you hear Tim McManus actually list the guys that are going to play tomorrow, it doesn't make you feel good at all. Like, it has to be Hurts who puts the team on his back. Of course, with Saquon Barkley as well. But, man, like, we heard all summer long Dontavian Wicks is making a name for himself. But now he's asked to be wide receiver one. I don't know if he's capable of that yet. It's like the old Kanye West commercial, or not interview, before he lost his mind, you know, for the 100th time. Where he's talking to Zane Lowe of Apple about Lady Gaga. Like, I like some of the Gaga stuff, but what the F does she know about cameras? I like Dontavian Wicks, but what the F does he know about being wide receiver one? They're in a bad spot tomorrow, man. They're in a bad, bad spot. I was talking to Smitty out there in the hallway. It's just a terrible spot. You're playing the Rams, who were Super Bowl favorites coming into the year. They're 1-2. They're going to be angry. You got no Devontae. You got no Dallas Goedert. This offensive line is in a bad spot. Zach Bond, the guy that's been wearing the green dot out there, your defensive leader, the one cornerstone you can count on so far this season on defense, is out with a concussion. I don't know. And Smitty was telling me about the line. It's going up to 3.5 at home. At home? You're 3.5-point underdogs to the Rams? Like, the only shot you have, in my mind, is if it rains. If we get another nor'easter and it's just ugly and mucky, and the only thing you can do is run, and you can't get any footing, and the Rams can't beat you through the air a million times with Matthew Stafford. Other than that, I don't see a path to victory for this Eagles team at all tomorrow. And I usually like to stay positive when it comes to it. It's just one of those spots. But hey, if there's a silver lining, usually the Eagles are good for like one win where you kind of were like, I didn't expect them to win. Now, they're also good for a loss or two where you're like, how the hell did they lose that, a la Monday night? But maybe they come out tomorrow and surprise me. I just don't see it. Not right now. We'll see. About 25 hours from now, we shall see. Now, coming up next, Smitty, who I was just talking about, he's coming in to join me for the last hour of the show. I love what I've been hearing from him when I drive to my other job. Not every morning, but when he pops in with Marks and Souchunas every single week. So I'm excited to get, pick his brain. Who's he blaming for this Phillies disaster yet again? Is he contemplating trading a Schwarber or a Harper, and what his thoughts are on the Birds as well? And don't forget, I got some Sixers talk coming up in this last hour as well, because they may be the lone bright spot in the month of October, because it's going to be tough sledding. Phil's already done. Flyers look like they're trash right now. They'll be better, but come on. And the Birds, they're hitting a rough stretch right now. Lost to the Bears, got the Rams tomorrow, heading out to London to play an underrated Jags team. We shall see. Smitty joins me next, Point Blank with Brendan Gunn. Nate Tennyson talking about the Union in his update, 97.5 The Fanatic.
16: 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Devontae Smith, Hollywood Brown, and Zach Bond have all been ruled out for this one. 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
15: Welcome back into Point Blank with Brendan Gunn on WPEN and WPEN HD1, Burlington, Philadelphia, a Beasley Media Group station. Nate Tennyson behind the glass. And now to my left, Adam Smith, formerly known, still known as Smitty, Barstool Smitty a little bit, but now you're Adam Smith. We got the Adam Smith Show coming up at 1 o'clock or so. Debut coming up. You ready for it?
33: Oh yeah, yeah. Huge debut, the Adam Smith Show. We're working title a little bit. We'll figure it out. Don't want to make it like the Pat McAfee Show featuring Pat McAfee featuring Pat McAfee on ESPN.
15: You know, you're just going to have your J right next to you. You can do whatever you want like a Pat McAfee.
33: Yeah, yeah, no. Well, we're very excited. Adam Smith Show, I appreciate coming on here. Lorelli, Brendan Gunn. Gunner been crushing it. You know what I don't appreciate?
15: What?
33: I don't appreciate the Philadelphia Phillies.
15: I don't think anybody does, dude. It's been brutal. Like, they come out here. I don't want to say I'm surprised, right? Like, it's not surprising at all that we're sitting here all ticked off, that they broke our hearts again. But it's just the facet they do it where the bats roll over and die yet again on Thursday night. What were your thoughts on that? The whole ordeal, Aaron Nola starting, the Phillies bats coming out and getting nothing done until too little too late.
33: Well, you thought you had a little bit of hope and mojo coming back after the game two win. I honestly thought they were done in game one. That yeah. Austin Riley swing, I had the same exact feeling when I saw that as when I saw Ryan Howard tear his Achilles. I not only thought it was the end of this game, not the end of the season, I thought it was the end of the era. There's no way I thought they'd be coming back from that. But they came back in a historic, intense fashion in a game in which Kyle Schwarber takes him back. Bryce Harper takes him back. Alec Boehm, of all people, takes him back. And you know what? Nobody's going to remember it.
15: Yeah, it felt like they bucked the trend, right? Like, this team actually showed some stones. They showed some heart. They came back when they could have rolled over. And then, ironically, what did they do? They go down 3-0 in game one and rolled right over and said, you know, to hell with this. Bryce Harper not hustling up the line on that strikeout. Do I expect him that he was going to get there? No. But just show me. Do something. It's like poking a dog with a stick. Like, roll over, please.
33: And it all starts at the beginning with Aaron Nola starting. Am I going to blame Aaron Nola for the loss? No, he gave up three runs like he does virtually every game early when JT Realmuto was catching. Maybe that could have been factored in a little bit better.
15: I didn't bring that up.
33: Yeah, I don't know. But it comes down to the lineup yet again. Like, it's every year. You said it. It's the same stuff. I sent out a tweet after the game. The fact remains is they had another postseason where the Phillies lineup just doesn't perform. Clinch game this year, two runs. Last year in a do or die game, one run. 2024, one run. Game 7 versus the Diamondbacks, two runs. Game 6, not a clinch game in a bad way, but still, one run at home. And then Astros World Series Game 6 in 2022, one run
15: scored. They come up so small in the World Series. It was a Kyle Schwarber, like, just laser missile, and that was it. Other than that, nobody did anything. I was at that Game 7 against the Diamondbacks, dude. It was terrible. Jake Cave making the final out. And this brings me back to who I'm putting the blame on. How the hell in this era do we have two seasons end with Jake Cave and Otto Kemp ending your season at the plate? How is that possible?
33: Well, you bite your tongue because Dave Dombrowski at the beginning of the season said, Otto Kemp, he's quite a player. He can pop you 20 home runs. And if he's going to be your last at bat of the year, hey, to Dave Dombrowski at the beginning of the year, that sounds pretty good, apparently.
15: Dude, it's nonsense. And to me, that's why the guy that is in my crosshairs today for the number one person to blame is Dave Dombrowski. Adam Smith, Smitty, who's your number one person to blame for this Phillies downfall in 2026?
33: In 2026, it would probably be Dombrowski if you want to go step up at that point. Dombrowski now, in the future, it's going to be Middleton because it's his responsibility to put a winning ball club out there at every level below him. But right now, of course, it's Dave Dombrowski. And look, Dombrowski was hired by John Middleton to get this team over the hump and make a World Series.
15: Yeah.
33: Something that he did and won with the Marlins. Something that he did with the Tigers. Something that he did and won with the Red Sox.
15: Correct.
33: If you're going to look back 20 years from now at this era that we see for Dave Dombrowski and give him a thumbs up overall or thumbs down, you're probably going to give him a thumbs up because he did his job. He got him back in the World Series and got him back in a position to win in 2023.
15: After a decade of misery.
33: However, however, the definition of insanity is doing the same thing over and over again and expecting different results. In each one of his spots at the Marlins, at the Tigers, at the Red Sox, he burnt out that franchise big time.
15: Yeah.
33: You could see it coming from a mile
15: empty
33: away.
15: The cupboard.
33: And he left them in the dust. They were in purgatory or worse when he was leaving. And you see that now with the Philadelphia Phillies and the direction that they're going. So why don't you see that let him come back not only next year, but with an extension?
15: Well, yeah, here's how you buck the trend. John Middleton's going galaxy brain on this. He can't leave you in the dust with nothing if you keep him here and you have nothing.
33: That's very true, and if it was good for an internet meme.
15: He's using his brain on that one.
33: Big brain Dombrowski. How about you use that big brain for, like, bullpen help at the trade deadline or something else can get this lineup cooking?
15: Brooks Raley, dude, is your big bullpen arm?
33: You know, and I didn't even hate it. It was a lefty coming in. They need a lefty help because Alvarado was trash.
15: Yeah, and Tanner Banks was trash.
33: And Tanner Banks was trash at the time. And Brooks at least had success for the Mets. He was a very, very good pitcher, but we didn't expect him to be some sort of double agent coming in and not even make a playoff roster.
15: Dude,
33: that's absurd.
15: I think he let up like two home runs all season with the Mets in his first two appearances with the Phillies. He let up two home runs right away. It was awful. And then, dude, I know we're talking 2026, but the past 2 years, the replacement for Rhys Hoskins' production from the right-hand side of the plate, where you go out there and get Max Kepler, who's a lefty, and then you bring in Adolis Garcia, it's malpractice, dude. Year after year, the writing's been on the wall. What do we need? Bullpen help? And what do we need? A right-handed bat that can produce at the plate, that can protect a Bryce Harper and a Kyle Schwarber. And what has he done? Max Kepler, Adolis Garcia, and a bunch of guys that haven't panned out in the bullpen.
33: Absolutely. And I liked the Urias trade, even though you probably could have got him for peanuts at the beginning of the year. Same with Randy Arruzzignone, like the past couple of years, who is now like a free agent. You're looking at him to bring in for some money. But let's face the facts. At the trade deadline, the last 3 years, they had people come in that he traded for that were either not productive in the postseason or didn't even play.
15: Yeah, the two bats you brought in, and what the hell is the guy's name with the long hair? Oh my God, I'm losing.
33: Harrison.
15: The scooter, yeah.
33: Harrison Bader. The scoot. He's scooting away. Scooting out. What a story that was.
15: Exactly. I mean, sometimes I wish I was Harrison Bader. I wish I got hit by a fire truck instead of watching the Phillies.
33: It's just a man living a dream right there.
15: One guy saw a big red machine coming at him, and the other team saw a big red team of waste coming at him. I wish I was Harrison Bader instead of the fan of the Phillies right now. But man, you're sitting here today heartbroken again. Where does this team go? Like, Matt Gelb saying you're bringing Dombrowski back. Okay, Alec Bohm's going to leave. What they do? Like, how can this team get any better? I don't know. I don't see a path.
33: Look, there's two options here, and it's a shame because it's not black or white. It's like gray and piss yellow. You can't sell the team because that's just not realistic. You're not going to trade away everybody in the offseason.
15: No.
33: If anything, like maybe mid-year, if they get off to a start like they did last year and the wheels are finally falling off. Remember, 2012, Philly still went 81-81. They gave it a shot before
15: they
33: wheels.
15: They almost had that shot. They were almost there.
33: Almost. But then you start unloading Hunter Pence, then Jimmy and Chase, and obviously Howard didn't come back. Look, you got to move on at some point. Here, they're going to give it a shot. At least.
15: Because you almost have to.
33: You have to. Like, there's no other option. You're hamstrung so much going into the season. But the question is, what possibly can you do?
15: I don't
33: see it. To improve this ball club, to get them back to an improvement based on the past four postseason, in which they haven't reached back the World Series.
15: Exactly. And you bring up the golden era, right? 2007-11, and you knew it was done in 2012. But what did the Phillies front office do? Ruben Amaro, he tried to go out there, get more guys to surround his core, Chase Utley, Jimmy Rollins, Ryan Howard. Now, Ken Rosenthal put out an article yesterday for The Athletic through the New York Times. They got to think about putting Kyle Schwarber or Bryce Harper on the table. Is that something you would consider?
33: No, not in the offseason. You just can't.
15: Yeah.
33: You absolutely can't. And I wouldn't put anybody on the table, really, to be traded. Like, the only way you're really going to improve this team, is through hardcore scouting and actually bringing up guys that, you draft number three overall and Alec Bohm. Yeah, he had a fine career for the Phillies. He wasn't a number three overall selection.
15: No.
33: Like, you got to get these homegrown players up. Like, the daycare, we appreciate them, but what did they turn into?
15: No, they didn't pan out into anything.
33: No. You know,
15: they panned out into freaking platoon play.
33: Exactly. Well, I give them a little more credit than platoon players, but like you bring them up to the daycare, you expect them to become, hardcore superstars in society. They end up being just 9-to-5 workers, which is fine.
15: Yeah,
33: there's nothing wrong with working 9-to-5, punching the clock. You need it. You need to bring the lunch pail to work. You need to grind at the office, but that's not what they're here for.
15: No.
33: They're here to be superstars. They're here to be CEOs. Yeah. They're here to run this world, and they just did not pan out one bit.
15: We thought Bryson Stott was going to contend for a batting title coming off that 2022 season, and he just never found it. Now, he's one of the best fielders wherever you put him, and he's been willing to go anywhere.
33: Oh, I think he's the best defender in a generation for the Phillies.
15: Yeah, he is.
33: Dude, he's just got rolling.
15: He can go to second base. He can go to third base. He can play shortstop. He can go anywhere.
33: Love it.
15: Exactly. And he doesn't miss a beat. But, I mean, at the plate, he hasn't been all the way there. I don't know where they can go, what they can do. You still have to give it a shot because your rotation's going to be one of the best in baseball.
33: 100%.
15: Like, how do you surround the core with guys that can actually get it done, especially when you talk about the big black hole that refuses to play anywhere but shortstop or bat at the top of the order in a Trey Turner? The guy's killed you, Adam.
33: Yeah, I'm looking at the free agent list so far for 2027. It's not looking promising to bring in a player and have them immediately impact this baseball team. You guys like J.P. Crawford. You want to bring him back? Hey, Jeff McNeil. Oh, if you're going to defend Trey Turner winning a batting title last year. Oh, Jeff McNeil won a batting title too in 2022. Let's get him.
15: Man, dude.
33: So there's not a lot. Ian Happ, like a couple starting pitchers. Obviously, there's Scooble, who's going to stay with the
15: Los Angeles Dodgers. He's going to toss him the whole world.
33: But Bo Bichette, is rumored, but, I highly doubt that he's going to be opted out.
15: He's terrible, too.
33: Yeah, maybe bring back Anthony Rendon.
15: because he'll like baseball this time. Yeah. He'll like baseball this time. So it sounds like it's the Phillies are in a bad spot for free agency. Now, Alec Boehm might be in a good spot listed by those names because he might get a bag from somewhere just for the hell of it because those names stink.
33: Well, he might get a bag for his pop in game two.
15: Yeah, like, exactly.
33: Regardless, and Alec Boehm's numbers, if you look at them,
15: they're not bad.
33: They're not bad. He's an RBI guy. And, you know, if you're not watching every single at-bat for the Phillies like we are, like, you realize, like, hey, maybe this time he won't ground into a double play.
15: Yeah, exactly.
33: Like, maybe.
15: Yeah, you look at the raw numbers. I'll take 270, you know, 60, 70. He was pushing 100 RBIs a couple seasons in a row 2 years ago.
33: Yeah.
15: I'll take that if I'm another team.
33: And credit to Alec Boehm. We're talking about a kid in 2022 that made three errors in one inning and said, I effing hate this city.
15: Yeah.
33: He's improved drastically on the defensive side of the ball.
15: 100%.
33: Not only at third base, but you trust him over first base.
15: I'd say he's better at first than Harper.
33: Yeah.
15: Harper wasn't a world beater.
33: Yeah.
15: But I'll put him there. I mean, neither of them are a world beater.
33: Yeah. You don't want him playing. You don't want Alec Boehm playing first base. You want a power guy that can.
15: Splitting hairs.
33: Yeah. But, he's got talent, and he's going to get a nice little bag somewhere, or he'll be like JT Realmuto and come back here when we have nothing else to sign and play third base.
15: Wouldn't that be something, dude? You look at those free agents, it kind of sets you up for that. Coming up next, Adam Smith, Smitty, you want to talk about something positive for once?
33: Please.
15: Let's talk about our Philadelphia 76ers. Embiid talked about something that's kind of hard for a team put together like this to achieve. We haven't seen it too often, but I think they can get it done. Embiid sat down with Malika Andrews of ESPN. I'll play a minute or so of that conversation, and then me and Smitty will break down, can the Sixers actually win the title this year? Point Blank with Brendan Gunn, Adam Smith to my left, Nate Tennyson behind the glass, 97.5 The Fanatic.
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15: Oh, welcome back into Point Blank with Brendan Gunn, Adam Smith, Smitty to my left. He's got you coming up at 1 o'clock for the first ever edition of the Adam Smith Show. What a time. Well, there's a lot to talk about, obviously not for the best reasons. So I want to preface that by saying what a time, but you got a lot to react to coming in. You're not talking about the dead of July, pre-trade deadline, nothing to talk about, you know, trying to scratch and claw a topic.
33: There's always something to talk about. I just found out you graduated from Strathaven. We just brought up Dan Connor for no reason. Talking about the old football glory days. Like, why not?
15: Dan Connor, man. He was a legend when growing up. Incredible. Went on to be the all-time leading tackler at Penn State.
33: Had a good pro career. Yeah. I think he's still coaching locally, too, somewhere.
15: I know he was at, like, Archbishop Carroll for a little bit.
33: He was at Westchester.
15: Yeah, he was everywhere. He was incredible. He was, Carolina Panthers.
33: Yeah.
15: Dallas Cowboys, unfortunately. But
33: unfortunately, what are you going
15: to
33: do?
15: It took the wrong thing to the airport one time, too. Didn't go so well for him. But, yeah, Smitty passed the ball test. Not that I didn't think you wouldn't. You bring up Josh Haddam, too, dude.
33: Yeah.
15: Like, Josh Haddam was a player at Strathaven back in the day for all the people out there. Supposed to go to Notre Dame. Unfortunate circumstances. Couldn't. Was supposed to go to Penn State. Did for a little bit. Unfortunate circumstances. Got worse. Ended up at your sinus. And Smitty even knew that. So you passed the ball test, man. And
33: hey, always got to pimp out our local town here. Our local homegrown guys, come on.
15: Exactly.
33: Always going to appreciate it.
15: Exactly. Hysterical. And we were going to talk about Sixers here, but, you know, sometimes the callers and the texters kind of direct the conversation. So let's hit up the first phone line. Have you talked to anybody on the phones yet?
33: Let's do it. A couple here in Marcy and South Tunis. You know, love hearing from the people.
15: Let's go. Let's go out to Newtown Square, the motherland, Delco. Yes. Let's talk to Douglas. What's going on, Douglas? You're on the Fanatic.
9: Hey, what's up, boys? How are you, man?
15: You know, can't complain.
9: So, you know, rough. Yeah, there we go. You know, obviously a rough week in Philly sports. It had me thinking, though. I mean, in terms of at least the talking Phils. Obviously, look, we got some really bad contracts. We got guys that are old. We don't have a whole lot of young talent in the pipeline outside of maybe Gage Wood, which, by the way, you have tons of bullpen issues. The guy throws 100 miles an hour, electric stuff. Should have brought him up. I don't want to hear, oh, well, you know, if they shut him down a month ago, fine, you know. On the other hand, it's like, bring him up, dude. We need arms.
15: Yeah, it's a great point, Douglas, quickly, because 2023, they brought in Orion Kirkring, and he dominated for that stretch. And then you see what he is since. But Gage Wood, no one has tape on him. He could have been a good addition.
9: Yeah, I mean, he has electric stuff. I mean, obviously, he was pitching in, like, the double-A, you know, playoffs. Like, if they shut him down, like, hey, we want to win an inning.
15: Oh, no, did we lose him? Douglas, call back.
33: Sounds like we lost him. He brought up a very good point, bringing it up.
15: Is he coming back?
9: But
33: Big Dougie.
9: What's that?
15: We lost you for a second, but, yeah, repeat what you were saying.
9: No, I was going to say, what we need to do is get, like, a better scouting system that, you know, go get somebody from Atlanta or the Oakland A's or the, you know, the Marlins. Every year, they got guys in their pipeline every year, my whole life. I'm 45. Like, they have guys every year that can play, and obviously they don't re-sign them often, but, you know, they got talent. We, you know, every year, like, we got this guy or the Dom Browns. Like, come on. Like, you know, we had one year, you know, one group, you know, that 07 to 11 group. That was it. Other than that, we've never had a core group of guys. The Braves every year have it. You know, the A's have it. The Marlins have it. They just let their guys go. But spend a boatload of money on, like, scouts and get better guys to find better talent.
33: Delco, Dougie, I could not agree with you anymore, my man. Could not agree with you anymore. It's not just like Gage Wood coming up, because Gage Wood, you know, Arkansas fireballer, he's very popular, he's dominating, that's one thing. Where are the guys like the starting pitcher for the Braves they got off of 7-11, Kerr? Where are they? Where are they just plugging and play and just come in and dominate, not starting pitching or in the bullpen or even in the field just out of nowhere? Where are those guys?
9: Yeah, we don't have any of those guys coming through the pipeline. Like, they keep saying about, you know, Rinconis and this guy. Like, it's not working.
33: Nope.
9: They got to go get better talent from draft day.
33: Yeah, when we think we have them every once in a while. I thought Felix Reyes.
15: Doug, appreciate the call.
33: Appreciate it, Delco, Dougie. I thought Felix Reyes coming up. Coming up this year, he was smacking 30, 40 homers in the minors. Okay, we got another big piece in the pipeline that we didn't expect. He comes up, hits the first at-bat.
15: Yeah,
33: out. Out. Nothing since. Absolutely nothing
15: You haven't
33: since.
15: Seen him since.
33: Which is, I mean, it's expected kind.

0: But when those two guys pan out,
1: and we have to love Trey Turner. We have to give him standing ovations, or he can't hit. Like,
0: we
1: what is going on here?
0: Yeah, we got to hit him at the top of the order. We got to play him shortstop. We got to, you know, pat him on the back when he stinks. Like, and then when you do that, when you get two guys that work out in a Harper or Schwarber, you get another three guys and a Taijuan Walker and Nick Castellanos and a Trey Turner that lay a fat egg on you and stink. And it's terrible. And that's the reason it's so hard to win when you're just paying and bringing in talent like that with no sort of homegrown talent. Like, it's going to kill you. It's going to kill you.
1: Still blaming Castellanos for moving into Ben Simmons' house.
0: For his Simo downfall. The Savage in his video game room.
1: That house. I'm not sure who lives there. I'm sure they're very happy and family, but that house should probably be burned for religious reasons.
0: Yeah, so you get out, you know, don't have anybody in there. But we need to have like a ritual
1: underneath that
0: to get it out of here, dude. Get it out of here. Before we go to break, Nate Tennyson, can you tell us what we got on the Davis Honda text line?
2: Yeah, this is from earlier, from before that first caller. What was his name? I forget his name, but talking about who you put the blame on the most this year. And he said, Aaron Nola doesn't deserve a spot on this roster. What a bum. Plus that poor excuse of a manager, Don Mattingly. And one of the biggest disappointments for the last several years is the so-called savior of the franchise, Bryce Harper. Total waste of money.
0: Yeah, and if you want to weigh in on your opinion too, who you blame in, just vent as well. 610-632-0975. You scared to talk on the radio? That's fine. I'm scared sometimes too. You can text in on the Davis Honda text line. Yeah, now Nola, like you said, I'm not blaming him. They put him in a terrible spot. That's not an Aaron Nola spot. Like, he only let up three runs. Now it wasn't an inning and two.
1: You have the gamer in Zach Wheeler.
0: Yeah,
1: okay. Like, he's never pitched on five days. Less than five days.
0: He's going
1: rest
0: anyway.
1: Before. Look, let him go an inning short of rib short. Like, he can do it. He's a gamer. Like, I'm surprised he didn't want the ball.
0: Yeah, exactly.
1: Or demand the ball for that matter.
0: Exactly. And the stupid excuse I kept hearing, well, Zach Wheeler's came out of the bullpen before and Aaron Nola hasn't. The fragile mind state of some of these guys on this team, if that's true, is ridiculous. I keep going back to the Turner. Oh, he has to play short. He has to bat at the top or else he can't do it. If Aaron Nola is so scared to come out of the bullpen, dude, then what are you doing? Like, to me, it's a joke.
1: Yeah, and pitchers, I think, are a little different and adhere to Ricky Pitalico's analysis on this, but they're creatures of habit.
0: Yeah.
1: Like, I think that, you know.
0: Exactly.
1: That they deserve a little bit more. But it's playoff time.
0: Yeah.
1: It's playoff time. But, you do what you have to do.
0: But
1: Chris Sale came in and pitched three out of the last four batters, struck him out to delay his game one start tonight.
0: Yeah.
1: Like, you do what you have to do.
0: And Smitty, you bring up a great point. Pitchers are creatures of habit. And I think this guy's nickname is Donnie Knows Baseball. If they're creatures of habit, and Johan Duran has stunk in tie games all season long and has never came in the seventh inning, I know you had the lead, why are you putting him in a spot where he's not comfortable?
1: You know, I'm going to defend that decision.
0: Okay.
1: I'm going to defend that decision because theoretically, or even objectively, it kind of worked. How did that rally get started? It started with a little dink and dunk Michael Harris.
0: Over his head.
1: You could see the wheels start turning it off. He should have been taken out after Albies. He should have been. You could see he was losing it.
0: Yeah.
1: He hit Albies on that 3-2 pitch. He should have been taken out before Austin Riley. Duran did his job up until that point, until kind of baseball took over.
0: Yeah, like, to me, it was just the
1: problem is they had nobody else.
0: They don't have anybody else.
1: They didn't have nobody else in that situation. What, are you going to put in Ballin there?
0: No.
1: Like, are you going to put in Painter? Like,
0: maybe Painter, but that was prior to what we saw.
1: Exactly.
0: In game two,
1: so. And even Painter coming in, he needed time to settle. He walked the first guy on four pitches.
0: And then the first two pitches were balls as well.
1: Yeah, the first two pitches were balls. And a little, you know, that ball that turned into a double play could have went really awry. And we're talking a whole different thing. So I don't hate putting Duran in that situation because theoretically and objectively, it should have worked out. You should have pulled him after Albies.
0: You had to. You had to, but you have nobody, as you point out. You have nobody. It comes back to Dave Dombrowski in my mind. It just does. Like, every direction you take, you open the door, Dave Dombrowski. You open that door, Dave Dombrowski. It's just the way the season ended. It's the way the past two seasons have ended in my mind. The years prior, I'll put on the players, but the past 2 years are on Dave Dombrowski. Now, this season coming up, Adam Smith, for the Sixers, it's on LeBron. It's on Embiid. It's on Jaylen Brown. It's on Tyrese Maxey. It's on VJ. Can they get over the hump this year? Super teams, sometimes they take some time. Joel Embiid talked about it. We'll play.

0: play that clip coming up, and me and Adam Smith will talk about, do we think the Sixers are going to get it done this year? Point blank with Brendan Gunn, Nate Tennyson behind the glass, 97.5, The Fanatic.
1: I'm Nate Tennyson, and here are the top stories in Philadelphia. The Flyers take on the Carolina Hurricanes tonight at 7 o'clock down in South Philly. Flyers looking for their first win of the season over the defending Stanley Cup champions. The Eagles take on the Rams tomorrow at 1 o'clock. Devontae Smith, Hollywood Brown, and Zach Vaughn have all been ruled out for the game. And the Union are back in action next Saturday night against Real Salt Lake. 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
0: Let's get positive, because I'm sick of talking about how the Phillies stink and, you know, the Eagles are probably going to lose tomorrow. And the Flyers, you know, I didn't even get on them yet, but they looked awful all week. We're going to get to the Sixers, baby, because Adam Smith, Brendan Gunn here with you, Nate Tennyson behind the glass. Sixers season starts in, I don't know, a couple of weeks. New York Knicks, and they're going to ruin banner night. But one thing that's been hard in the past, I don't know, 15 years of super teams, people like to credit the Miami Heat for creating the super team. I think it started a couple years earlier with the Boston Celtics, those bastards.
16: 100%.
0: Getting Kevin Durant, Paul Pierce, Ray Allen. I blame them. But ever since then, it's been hard for teams that form these super teams, quote unquote, to go out there and get the job done in the first season. We saw it with the Heatles. They go out there, they lose to Dirk Nowitzki in the best playoff run of all time, for my money, from Dirk when he beat Kobe, when he beat Kevin Durant. Yeah, and then the Heat, of course. They didn't get it done the first year. I guess the Warriors got it done the first year with Durant, but they were already a super team, and I don't even consider them a super team because they were all homegrown. But it's very, very hard to come out and win in your first year, and we're hoping the Sixers kind of buck the trend. Now, I'm going to get Smitty's thoughts on this in a second, but Joel Embiid sat down with Malika Andrews on ESPN the other day, and he talked about this very thing. Take a listen.
17: Here we are. A new year for the 76ers. Change has been constant for you with your teammates and who you're playing alongside, but this year it feels a little bit different. There's been a very new infusion of talent.
18: Obviously, I've had, you know, good teammates before. We got the right mix of, you know, leadership from the older guys. I guess I can be considered an older guy now. We got Bron and then the younger guys between, you know, Tyrese, VJ, and then JB. So, yeah, it's a good mix.
17: Based on those experiences with Jimmy or James or even Ben before that, what have you learned that you're looking to apply this time around as you guys work to compete quickly, even knowing that it takes time?
18: The biggest hurdle that we have is our quick. You know, can we all get together? The last couple of teams that I won a championship, like, it's hard to put a team together after 1 year and be like, go do it. It's not impossible. It's been done before, but it's going to take everybody to be able to accomplish that goal.
0: Yeah, and the teams you're going against in the New York Knicks, they're bringing all five starters back. You know, the Celtics are probably going to take a step back. But then you see the Detroit Pistons, they were a team on the rise this year. They're bringing everybody back on their team. Continuity is a thing in sports, but to me, I'm not letting the Sixers off the hook, Adam Smith. Like, they have to get it done this year. Is there a built-in excuse for you?
16: There's not a built-in excuse. They need to be in the conference championship game. They just need to. If they don't, it is a complete and utter failure.
0: Yeah.
16: Anything above that, I would consider the season a win, not only because of what you brought up earlier, how it's tough to bring back, or excuse me, start super teams.
0: Yeah.
16: It takes a little bit of time. Not only for what Joel Embiid just said, confirming that, but LeBron James himself, when he's joined the team, first season, they did not win.
0: No.
16: Second season, they won.
0: Exactly, and I think that's why...
16: Second season, they won.
0: That's why Embiid... How am I forgetting LeBron James's name? Messing up his name?
16: That's tough.
0: There's a reason why he signed for 2 years in my mind. I think he sees the writing on the wall. But to me, I have to have NBA Finals win or bust in my mind. That's where I'm at. I don't know.
16: I agree with you. I think it's a finals, or like it's a kind of a loss. I'm saying minimum Eastern Conference Finals.
0: Oh, if they don't do that.
16: If they don't do that, then it's, you gotta rinse the bad taste of the past 25 years out of your mouth where they haven't reached past the second round.
0: Correct. Like, if they can't do that, then they're not bringing the core back next year. Like, and it's probably Embiid that's gone.
16: I don't know, because there is continuity issues and stuff, and you never know injuries. You never know. Yeah, and
0: especially
16: that's
0: with this
16: gonna
0: basketball.
16: That's going to be a built-in excuse. But the one thing that I think is being very, very, very overlooked for season one with this Philadelphia Sixers squad, you got Maxey, you got VJ, you got Jaylen Brown, you got LeBron. You got Joel, who's going to be playing half the time anyway. Or he should be playing half the time.
0: Yeah, but scheduled.
16: Yeah.
0: Like, playing half
16: scheduled
0: the time.
16: And playing 20 minutes a night. This bench is not only the greatest bench, I think, in Sixers history. It's up there for the best bench in the NBA this year and in definite recent history.
0: Yeah, 100%, dude.
16: I mean, you got Phelan, who's like, we don't know what we're going to get from him, but he's looking pretty good.
0: You watch the tape. You ever see the thing on Twitter where it's like they black out the player? It's like, guess who this player is?
16: Yeah.
0: You watch him. He looks like Shai Gilgeous-Alexander. He's back-to-back or should have been back-to-back MVP.
16: He looks phenomenal. He looks like a steal so far. He's going to be a great, at least, backup point guard. But Anthony Simons,
0: the lethal shooter.
16: Take the Celtics season away. When I was working my previous job, we watched a lot of late-night games for personal reasons, sometimes business reasons. And I swear to God, when he played for Portland Trailblazers, I know he missed shots from time to time. I don't think I've ever witnessed him missing a shot. This guy can chuck and make more than Seth Curry, J.J. Redick. When he gets going, oh my goodness.
0: Yeah, exactly.
16: We are going to absolutely love it. And then Kentavious Caldwell-Pope, he should be starting.
0: He's a winner,
16: for most
0: dude.
16: Teams. And he's a winner.
0: Like, he goes with LeBron. And, dude, Dean Wade,
16: we were going to be happy with Dean Wade starting before LeBron
0: Correct.
16: Came.
0: And now he can come in. He can play and guard pretty much all five positions, dude. In the Cleveland Cavaliers versus Knicks series this year, dude, he was sticking Jalen Brunson sometimes and giving him some sort of problems. Now, Brunson is a problem. He'll make it work against anybody. But they were tossing Dean Wade at him. Like, you make a great point. And, Smitty, don't forget, it's something we haven't seen here in a long time, but the buyout market.
16: Oh, yeah.
0: They go with LeBron. People follow him. Hell, Kevin Love is begging to join the Sixers team already. Like, we're going to get guys. Whatever deficiencies they have, they're going to get somebody. Now, the backup big spot is kind of concerning.
16: That's the only deficiency right now.
0: Yeah, exactly.
16: On this roster, especially with the health of Embiid. And you don't know how they're going to be playing. They're going to be playing fast a lot. Maybe they don't need the big man, traditional big man out there. You know, 48 minutes a night.
0: And Dean Wade can go there sometimes, but
16: they're going to need a backup.
0: Yeah, Ariel Huck-Porty's not going to get it done. He was the New York Knicks' third big man last year. He's a nice piece as a third big, especially when you're big. We want him to play 50 games max.
16: Or maybe you could just put Taco Fall out there and just never have him.
0: I forgot they signed him.
16: Never come out of the defensive paint.
0: Yeah, he's Central Florida legend, Taco Fall.
16: He's not
0: the Dukies.
16: He's probably not going to see the court. But
0: no.
16: Phenomenal sighting in the stadium.
0: You can't miss him.
16: No, you cannot miss.
0: I want to hear Matt Cord call Taco Fall's name one time.
16: Oh, he'll get it. He'll get it. He'll get some love.
0: Yeah, hopefully. Big time. Now we're talking Eastern Conference Finals. We're talking NBA Finals. Brian Windhorst isn't even guaranteeing something that I think is crazy. He was on ESPN Radio this week. Listen to what he says he can't even guarantee for the Sixers. Take a listen.
19: Name me the teams that you feel strongly are definitely going to be in the top six in the Eastern Conference. Like, definitely a top six team. How many?
20: Maybe New York and Philly.
19: I don't even have Philly on there. And that's not an insult to them. That's a concept with the rest of the league. Because I don't know how Philly's going to be. I don't know about their health. Probably Cleveland. Probably Philly. But that's what I'm saying. Like, when have you ever said that?
0: Can't guarantee a top six spot in the East. To me, Brian Windhorst and LeBron need to sit down in a room and snuff it out, because the Cold War between them the past couple of years, with LeBron making fun of him on the earlier mentioned Pat McAfee show.
16: But this is what that is. What do you think, Windhorst is not going to be butthurt by it? Yeah, of course he's butthurt by it. He's not going to give LeBron his shine or the Sixers his shine. It's because LeBron called him out.
0: It's ridiculous, though, dude. Like, you're tainting your credibility by talking about can't promise a top six seed in the East. They were pretty much that this season. If Embiid was healthy at all, they would have been that. And you sneak in as the 7 seed and you knock out the 2 seed.
16: It's not even that's not even an absurd take for clicks. That's just an absurd, stupid, butthurt take.
0: Yeah, it is.
16: That's all what it is.
0: It's ridiculous, dude. Wintors, dude. You're ruining your credibility. Top 6? Come on, dude. Get it together.
16: It's a tough look. It's a tough look. I get what he's trying to do, coming from a clickbait, you know, historical place. Like, I get it, but you can't even, that's just so stupid.
0: No,
16: it's just such a stupid take.
0: It's asinine, dude. Like, look at the East. Look at the East. It's, I don't want to say it's top heavy. It's a good conference. It's probably the stronger conference this year. But you're not telling me the Orlando Magic are better than the Sixers?
16: It's
0: like,
16: crazy.
0: There's teams that haven't proven jack. Now, the Sixers are brand new. They haven't proven anything as a whole. But you're talking about every single guy in their top 5 was just listed on ESPN's top 70 or top 100 list, and all 5 of them were in the top 72, and that includes Vijay Edgecombe, like top 6. My ass, Brian Windhorst. Yeah. Let's hit up the phone lines one more time, talk to Andrew in Phoenixville. He wants to talk Sixers. Andrew, what's going on, dude?
2: Good afternoon, everybody. How are you?
0: It is afternoon now. It is. I forgot.
2: It is. Yeah, all right. Get some coffee. It's all right. On the break, get some coffee. I'm excited for this season. I really am. You know, there's so much optimism going into this. There's so much confidence going into this. But I do kind of agree that we don't know what this team is going to be like. We don't know how long it will take to gel, for all of them to gel. My question is this. Obviously, with Nick Nurse obviously being the coach, how much of an influence does he have on calling the plays coming down the court with such experience from LeBron James, from Jaylen Brown?
0: I don't need Nick Nurse doing anything probably until like crunch time, drawing up a play, inbound, final shot. There's enough generals on that court, you know, Jaylen Brown, LeBron James, Tyrese Maxey. Let them play. Let them figure out how to play with each other first. And then when it really matters, Nick Nurse is one of the best, you know, tacticians in the NBA when it comes to drawing up plays. So I don't have any doubt in him.
2: Well, and that's one of the other question is that, you know, you have so many generals and a lot of them may have some, not necessarily big egos, but egos. How do you, you know, because we saw that with A.J. Brown and Jalen Hurts having two power struggles because they both are just wanting the same thing, but they're basically fighting each other for that same thing. Does that make sense, or am I not making sense on that?
16: You're making perfect sense on that, and I appreciate it, Andrew. But you have to also realize one thing. LeBron ain't dealing with those egos.
0: No.
16: Everybody's looking up to the king, and the king will be dictating who does what, and probably including Nick Nurse. To some
0: extent. Exactly, dude. When has a coach mattered on any LeBron team ever?
16: And that's be honest with you. I know there's not a lot of King slander here. I'm not trying to slander him, but that has been an issue at previous spots with him.
0: Yeah, he tried to cut Tyronn Lue at the knees, David Blatt or whatever his name was with the Cavaliers, cut him at the knees, Mike Brown going back to his first tenure with the Cavs. Like, LeBron has handpicked his guy everywhere. We talked about if things go awry this year. I thought Embiid would be the first to go. I got to retract that statement. If it goes awry, Nick Nurse is the one that's going.
16: 100%. 100%. Like, he's the one that's going. It might not even be his fault.
0: No, it wouldn't, but that's how LeBron rolls. Like,
16: yeah, it is what it is.
0: Yeah, I mean, he's a GM. He's earned it, I guess. Like, he's brought up in the conversation with Michael Jordan and himself, right? Like, that's it.
16: 100%. 100%.
0: So, we'll see what happens. We'll see what happens in this final segment coming up. I got you till about 12:54 or so. Then Adam Smith, Smitty's got you for the first edition of the Adam Smith Show. So don't go anywhere. But Nate Tennyson is going to bring up everything I missed on today's show. And I'm sure they'll probably bring up the union. Are you a union guy?
16: You know, I talked to Brace about this. I never been to a union game.
0: I've heard they're great.
16: I know. I want to get down there. I want to shoot a video. I want to get in the mix.
0: Like, I know I'm talking out of one. I'm being like a smartass when I'm ripping the union. And like, if they win, we all win, right? Like, it would be great. Like, but yeah, I haven't been. But Sons of Ben down there, it looks electric.
16: Oh, beyond belief. And I'll be honest, I was a little upset when the Flyers changed their gold song. I know the Flyers stole it from them, but I loved it. I loved the dupe.
0: That was great. Dude, it was electric.
16: A great goal song.
0: Yeah, they got to bring it back. I thought they were going to bring it back this year because, like, NHL, the video game, had the Flyers goal song as that. People were talking about it on the internet ethos.
1: Well, they got to score first.
16: Very true.
1: Then we'll find out. If they scored tonight against Colorado, we'll find out the answer.
0: That's a good one. We're finding out everything I missed.
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0: Welcome back into Point Blank with Brendan Gunn. Got you here for one more segment. Got my guy Adam Smith to my left, and he's coming up taking you from 1 o'clock on today here on The Fanatic. Nate Tennyson behind the glass. And I'm sticking around with Smitty as well. Going to, you know, switch roles with Nate back there. And now, kind of for this segment, Nate switching roles with me. What did I miss today?
1: All right, I got three stories lined up for you, Gunner. Two hockey, one college football. So,
0: no soccer?
1: No soccer. I mean, it's the international break. There's not a lot going on right now. So, a little bit of free time.
0: Before you get to the what did I miss, can you enlighten me on what the international break means?
1: Yeah, it's just teams get together, national teams play friendlies, scrimmages, stuff like that. So, like, in Europe, it's like it's called the Nations League. So you have, like, guys like Erling Haaland playing for Norway, guys in England again. But it's kind of, like, in my mind, goofy right now because we had the World Cup just 2 months ago.
0: Yeah,
1: in July.
0: That's what I mean.
1: And so now we're back into another international break for other tournaments. So
0: who did the union get in this international break?
1: Well, I mean, no, international break is countries, not
0: got it.
1: Club and leagues like that. So the union come back next Saturday night against Real Salt Lake. So they'll be back in MLS play. So yeah,
0: it's won 12 in a row.
1: It never stops. Soccer never stops.
0: Soccer doesn't sleep. It's like the city of New York, baby. All right, what did I miss?
1: First up, so we know the Red Wings captain, Dylan Larkin, requested a trade a few weeks ago. He hasn't made any of his comments known about why he wants to get moved, but people are assuming because he was on the Team USA hockey team. They have that whole USA group chat going. A lot of guys from the Canadian teams want to get moved out of their country, the country, and also their clubs in Canada as well.
0: They said, hell with this. The dollar in the goes US, half yeah. of what the US does.
1: Yeah, but Dylan Larkin, the Red Wings had their first home game last night for the new season, and during the player introductions, he got named, but he's not playing because he supposedly hurt, quote my fingers there. But once his name came up in the reception, the fans did not treat him kindly.
3: And number 71, Dylan Larkin.
0: Hockey heaven.
1: Just all
0: making Dylan Larkin's life a living hell. Did they throw the octopus at his head?
1: I mean, if they did, that wouldn't be surprising to many, but he tried to leave the bench when he was getting booed, but then he got stopped by security or PR or whoever down in the
0: hallway. Oh, he tried to leave and just like dip out?
1: But then they stopped him, so I guess he came back out for the bench. I'm not too sure. But yeah, his reception now in Detroit, and he's a homegrown Michigan kid as well, for his hometown team.
0: I don't blame him, dude. They fired Steve Yzerman as their GM, president of hockey operations, whatever the hell he was, and I don't think they have a new one yet. Like, why would I want to sign on to play for a team that has no direction? Now, Smitty, I don't know if you feel the same way. I love the NBA for what it is. I don't like how the guys can go out there and pick their spots. Like, hey, I want to get traded to this team. I'm not going anywhere else. And now USA Hockey is doing the same thing. We see it with Connor Hellebuck now trying to request a trade out of Winnipeg. We saw it with the Tkachuk brothers now playing together down there in Florida. There's talks about Quinn Hughes teaming up with his brothers now in New Jersey. Do you like that aspect of coming into hockey?
16: It's not an unfamiliar aspect, as we saw with Eric Lindros being drafted and like kind of.
0: I'm not going there.
16: Yeah, exactly. But no, I don't think it's good specifically for team sports like hockey and baseball. NBA, the players run the product. It is what it is. You're kind of seeing that now as hockey's getting a little more juice in America than in previous decades. But, you know, if you're not Connor McDavid or one of the like top literally three guys, it's a little tough to dictate where you're going.
0: Exactly.
16: And where you're going.
0: Like, and they're all doing it. Like the USA Hockey group text he thought about. Thank God it's not the Canadian group text. We all know what happens in those creeps. But I mean, they're picking their spots. Like the guy in, what the hell's the guy's name in Columbus? Mr. Hockey Nate back there. What's his name?
1: Who are you referring to?
0: The guy in Columbus that wants to be traded.
1: Oh, Zach Arensky?
0: Yeah.
1: Well, he didn't ask out, but like he blocked the trade to Dallas, but like then he came out and said like he wants to stay and like win there, but
0: yeah, full of it. It's just like Max Crosby. But is one of these guys going to pick the Flyers?
16: Hopefully. Eventually. I mean, we'll see. The Flyers, they got a young squad. It's very full of potential and hope, but Philadelphia is not an easy city to play in, let alone pick.
0: Yeah, they finally, people have been sleeping on the Flyers for a couple of years now. They finally got to experience what it's like to win in Philadelphia. Now there's expectations. Yeah. If they don't get it together soon, they're going to experience what it's like not to live up to those expectations pretty soon, too.
16: Especially for the Flyers crowd. I mean, yes, we're all for sport. We all love each team. But the people who put Flyers number one, they're
0: a
16: different breed, man. They are a different breed. They're all hockey all the time, and I love it. And I respect it more than anything, but it's time they get rewarded.
0: 100%. It's more than time for that. Nate Tennyson, what else did I miss?
1: All right, we got our first NHL goalie goal of the year by the Rangers goalie Igor Shesterkin. And the funny thing is, so he was drafted in the year 2014 in the Rangers draft class. He's the only player in that draft class to score a goal. And he's
0: 2014?
1: And he's a goalie, too. So here's the call of it. And it's the first ever Rangers goal in franchise history as well.
4: Here at the Garden, April 18th, 1999, with the Rangers against the Penguins. Shesterkin will shoot for the empty net. He scores! He scores! Igor has done it! The first Ranger goaltender to score a goal!
0: It sounds like, you know, New York's living on a high. They get to hoist the Larry O'Brien trophy. Now they get their first goaltender goal of all time. You're telling me no one in the 2014 draft class has put the biscuit in the basket one time?
1: For the Rangers, no. He's the first one.
0: That's terrible.
1: As a goalie, too, which is crazy.
0: That's terrible. I mean, they put up 100 points a couple seasons ago, right? And then they lost in the first round?
16: Yeah.
0: Now they stink.
16: Sucks to be New York.
1: It does.
16: It's a shame.
0: Nothing good goes on up there.
1: City smells, too.
0: City smells. They got rats everywhere. Both in, like, human form and literal rats.
16: As someone who can literally feel himself decay in years and years of Manhattan, it is not what it's all played up to be.
0: That place sucks.
16: Stinks.
0: That place sucks. Now, Nate, quickly, what else?
1: All right, last night we had Virginia Tech, Pittsburgh, UPenn in college football. Pitt got the win, but it came down to the wire on a VT field goal that it looked at first that the ball went through the uprights, but it didn't. But the VT student section thought it went in, so here's the call of that.
4: Snap back, hold that, kick out its way, testing, no good! Pitt survives and wins it!
0: That's hysterical. I mean,
1: all going crazy for a loss at the end of it.
0: That was at VTech?
1: Yeah.
0: I mean, those kids, it's a good fan base. They get the Sandman going before the game. What was Sandstorm, actually, by Da Root. Like, it gets the people going. But, yeah, you can't let that happen now. There was another team that lost last night, Penn State. Haha, you stink. Are you a Penn State guy, Smitty?
16: I am not a Penn State guy, but I'm fully aware of the Colts. Like, I never grew up a college football guy because the only college football options, obviously, in this area are very limited when it comes to D1.
0: Yeah.
16: And I chose not to be a Penn State, judging by solely how my fellow Penn State brethren acted when I was growing up. So I did not want to be a Penn State fan. I respect it to an extent.
0: Yeah, like they're good fans.
16: Yeah, they're good. They're good fans. Obviously, certain issues.
0: I don't know about humans.
16: Dissuaded me from respecting Penn State past a certain point. But, you know, Penn State being good is good for college football.
0: It is.
16: There's no doubt about that. But the unfortunate part is
0: they're not good.
16: They're not good.
0: They dropped two straight games, dude, to Wisconsin and Northwestern. They suck. Great job, Nate. You don't suck. Flyers may. They may light the horn tonight, hopefully, against the Carolina Hurricanes. Hear that game right here on the Fanatic. But coming up next on the Fanatic, the debut of the Adam Smith Show coming up at 1 o'clock.
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18: 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Eagles, Phillies, Sixers, Flyers, Union, it's all on the table. 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
16: All right, all right, all right. Welcome to the inaugural Adam Smith Show on 97.5 The Fanatic. I'm your host. Well, who do you expect? Adam Smith. You can call me Smitty, Adam Smith. You can call me whatever you please. I'm joined in the booth by the great Brendan Gunn. Gunner is going to be playing a little off ball for me. Found out Gunner's a Delco lad. Strathaven. Love it. And that's what I'm here for. I'm here to bring the heat and represent not just Philadelphia, but the entire Philadelphia surrounding areas all across the Delaware Valley. It doesn't matter if you are on Fairmount, South Street, Cherry Hill, Cape May, Delaware, Doylestown, we'll go all the way up to Scranton. If you're representing the Philadelphia fan base, I'm here to represent you, baby, and I'm happy to do it. And one thing that I do appreciate other than this opportunity is holding people accountable. And what we're going to do right here, right now, is we're going to hold Dave Dombrowski, general manager of the Philadelphia Phillies, accountable for his actions. Not just this year, not just last year, not just the past 3 years. Well, I guess that's what we'll cut it off. Because he started off his career as a Philadelphia Philly hot. Look, Dave Dombrowski, and please vote on the Twitter poll right now. Should the Philadelphia Phillies bring Dave Dombrowski back as general manager? Is it our decision? Absolutely not. Because if it is our decision, he's probably not coming back. Because right now, the Twitter poll is 90% no to that question and 10% yes. It is up to John Middleton and his billions of dollars of tobacco money to make that decision. But you can vote should they bring him back on the Twitter poll. Obviously, we don't want him back. Now, it's for various reasons. Me personally, I think that Dave Dombrowski, if you look 20 years from now, back at this era, and you ask the question, did Dave Dombrowski do his job? I would say yes. Yes, he did. Because he was brought in after Klentak to bring this team to a championship, or at least a World Series. And he put them in position to do so in 2022. And then 2023, when the players failed him. After that, I think it's up for debate who is actually responsible. And it's not a debate. It's really not a debate. It's Dave Dombrowski. He has done really nothing positive to improve this lineup when and where it matters, to improve this bullpen when it where it matters. He did starting pitching. Yeah, they're going to have top three pitchers in top 15 Cy Young this year. But other than that, he's burned his own candle out. And it's not just in Philadelphia, mind you. Keep in mind, Dave Dombrowski was with the Expos way back when. Good old Montreal. He's with the Expos and Marlins, brought them to a World Series championship. Then he was with the Detroit Tigers, brought them to a World Series. And then he was with the Boston Red Sox, won them a World Series. Three great tenures if you look back at it. But all three spots, he not only burned out his team, he burned out the fan base and left them with something in their hands that I really can't say on air, just leaving town. You see the same thing happening in real time with the Philadelphia Phillies. Dave Dombrowski is already in purgatory status with this franchise. And if he gets this 2-year extension, like what Matt Gelb is reporting, he's going to leave this franchise in dire straits for possibly another decade without the playoffs. I don't want to see that. You don't want to see that. So what are we doing to fix it? Realistically fix it. They're not going to fire him. I think that's pretty well known at this point. They're not going to sell the team. For as many people who want to say, oh, you got to unload Schwarber and Harper, get those contracts off the books, they're not going to do that going into next season. Now, in the middle of next season, if it's a complete dumpster fire, I think that's 100% on the table. But more realistically, we're looking at a 2012 situation where the Phillies are coming off a great era, which they actually won a championship, and probably not going to be a World Series contender like they were going into every season prior. Now, in 2012, they finished 81-81, missed the playoffs. I still think if there's baseball being played next year, which there probably isn't, but if there is, I still think that they're around the same team. They're a wild card contender and are going to get in. But what's the point if you're not going to be able to put yourself in a position to win a championship? What is the point? And that's what we're seeing from Dave Dombrowski. So please, 610-632-0175, fire away at that Davis Honda text line. What realistically can the Philadelphia Phillies do in the offseason to improve their chances in to getting back to the World Series? Because as we've seen since 2022, we're going the wrong way, people. We're going the wrong way. We are a World Series a participant. Yeah, we got no hit in the World Series, and then Kyle Schwarber is trying to bunt his way on towards the end. That's how much of the lineup failed then. And then 2023, you should have been back. You absolutely should have been back, but they didn't. They failed in the NLCS. Not only failed, but failed in epic fashion. Absolutely epic fashion. If you were to rank the losses in Philadelphia sports history and heartbreaks, I would put that at number two. Game 6 and Game 7 in 2023 against the Diamondbacks as number two. Brendan Gunn, where are we doing number one?
0: Ah, man, I still remember 2003, technically the 2002 season. It's the Eagles losing to the Bucks.
16: Absolutely.
0: It was my cousin Ryan's birthday party. I was just a mere, like, 9-year-old. So, but if that was the first taste of Philadelphia heartbreak, dude.
16: For you who is 32 years old right now, I agree. You can put Joe Carter up there as well, but you know, a little time heals a lot of wounds. It's absolutely 2003, even though it's still 20 plus years ago.
0: That was terrible.
16: Oh, it was miserable. It was miserable. And I'll get back to Dave Dombrowski in a second. Now we're talking about the vet. That was destiny at the time. There was
0: Raising
16: nothing
0: weather.
16: More than God putting the Philadelphia Eagles in that position to win that game and going on to the Super Bowl for their first Super Bowl championship. The Eagles at that time never won anything. They, you know how we're talking, the Phillies were declining? The Eagles were increasing their stock. They were in the NFC championship game already a year before against the Rams. They had Donovan McNabb, who at the time, yeah, you say what you want about McNabb. Now, Donovan McNabb was in his prime. They had... They didn't have T.O. yet, but they had a defense ready to come in and play, and they were facing a Buccaneers team that never won in a game above 34 degrees or whatever it was.
0: And then Smitty, Brian Mitchell takes the opening kickoff down to what? The 15-yard line. Next play, Deuce Staley drops it right in the end zone, a 15-yard run, and then it was downhill from there.
16: And not only that, God bless Joe Giravicious. Not only that, it's the last game at Veterans Stadium.
0: Yeah.
16: It's the last game at Veterans Stadium. It was destiny to move on, and it just didn't happen. And people I know were questioning their religion.
0: No, ironically, the number two on your list, I was at game seven, and it was zombies walking out of that stadium. And I went home and told my dad that, and he said it was the same thing with the Birds walking out, the Birds fans walking out after that game. It was just like I felt like I was in a video game where it's just like a bunch of NPCs around me not knowing what to say.
16: 100%. My father and I, he's had season tickets since 99. We were at that game at the vet. I never, ever heard him curse growing up.
0: That
16: ever,
0: game did it.
16: Ever. We're on the subway heading back to Center City to get our car because, not going to lie, that was the veteran play at the time. Still is. He turns to me and he's like, that was effing unacceptable. That was effing unacceptable because it was. It was. But now go back to Dave Dombrowski and the Philadelphia Phillies. Who in 2023, that was the second worst loss of all time. I'll rank them real quick. The worst losses in Philadelphia sports history, my personally. You have those two. Number three, Joe Carter, which was number one for the longest time. But again, time heals all wounds. And then number four is the Ben Simmons lap. I mean, there's no reason why the Philadelphia 76ers should have lost that game, that series, that life, that way. And losing in that fashion with your number one overall picks. Career essentially ending in Philadelphia. That was...
0: Dude, you know, I'm excited for the rest of your list. I'm excited to hear from the people, too, on their list, man.
16: I we can get it cooking. And that's kind of the way I roll. We're all over the place, and we're going back to Dave Dombrowski right here, right now. 2023 failure against the Diamondbacks. 2024 failure against the Mets. 2025 failure against the Dodgers in the divisional round, at least, because they had the bye. And 2026 right now going the wrong way, sneaking in wild card last game of the season, and you cannot get it done. So please, how do you fix this Philadelphia Phillies team within reason? Text in on the Davis Island text line, 610-632-0975.
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16: 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We're venting this Saturday afternoon about Dave Dombrowski. And we just dropped my top four most heartbreaking Philly losses of all time. And we were talking about 2023, game six, game seven. I had that number two on my list. If you want to drop your top five most heartbreaking Philadelphia losses or teams in Philly history, please, Davis Honda text line 610-632-0975. We do have a call right in. Marty wants to talk about Dombrowski then a little bit. Marty from Havertown. How you doing, Marty?
27: Good, Adam. Thanks for giving me the chance to vent.
16: Please. By all means. We need it.
27: So I wanted to say all of Dombrowski's swings and misses, that's pretty well documented, so I won't go through all that. The unbelievably bad contract with Trey, the Murrayfields, the Ramonas, and so on. So, but I think the issue with Dombrowski right now, and I wish Middleton would wake up and see this, is that Dombrowski, I think he's at a point in his career, I think he's satisfied. I think he's content. Every time a national media guy talks about him, they say future Hall of Fame executive, two-time World Series winner, Dave Dombrowski. And here's where I think it matters. They lose the series last year to the Dodgers. Right afterwards in the post-game conference, we've got all the clips. You guys had the drops. You know, we're a good team. Just a bad break, a bounce here, a fine line, and all that. I think he really believes that. Here's the problem. And you compare him to like somebody like Hallie after the 2023 season for the Eagles, where it was like that was unacceptable. Here's the problem with Dombrowski. Dave needed another right-handed power bat for 4 years.
16: Oh, believe it.
27: Castellanos obviously wasn't cutting it. Here's what happens. On December 11th, Pete Alonso signs with the Orioles. Mm-hmm. Okay. Now, in January, all of a sudden they start rushing around saying, hey, Bo Bichette, we might have a shot to get Bo Bichette. He's a right-handed bat. Let's go get him. No plan, and this is where, again, I think Dombrowski, I think he's just, he doesn't have the fire in the belly. So there doesn't seem to be a plan. He's got no idea where he's going to put Stott if he does land Bichette. Does he get Bichette? It's embarrassing. They think they had him the day before. He signs with the Mets. They turn around. They
16: that was embarrassing, by the way. That was it didn't work out for the Mets, but that whole scenario was very embarrassing for the Phillies.
27: Right. So they turn around the next day. Obviously, they sign JT. We need another right-handed bat. We got to keep the one we've got. So that's what they do. Here's the thing. Pete Alonso hits 41 home runs this year, 118 RBIs, and 880 OPS. Mm-hmm. He's 31 years old. It's a five-year deal, $30 million a year. They can't sign him for a couple of reasons. First of all, Dave thought he had a good team and didn't need him back last December. And he's got the dead contracts. He knows he's going to have to release and eat what's left of Castellanos' contract.
16: Uh-huh.
27: And here's the worst part of all.
16: Bring it.
27: In August of this year, he goes to Bryce and he says,

0: reactionary. And I don't agree with the Urai signing. I think that was what he possibly could do at that time. But you pretty much hit the nail on the head with everything, including Dave Dombrowski. He might not just have it anymore. And, you know, Pat Gillick, towards the end of his career, he had it. He was still clicking. He was firing all cylinders until giving the team to Ruben Amaro Jr. Dave Dombrowski, I'm getting old boomer vibes of just not wanting to relinquish control right now. And he's 70 years old. He's always talked about opening up an expansion team in Nashville, which is probably going to happen in the next couple of years anyway, the MLB. Why don't you just, like, you know, retire down south, take the family, get some sunshine, do your thing down there. You have the legacy. There's no reason to try to recapture something that is already lost in Philadelphia under your shine. Like, retire. Just do what you have to do. Get out of here. Like, we thank you. You'll be brought back during the World Series 2042 reunion team. Like, if you're still kicking at, you know, whatever age, but just retire. Don't be the old boomer hanging on to power. Let some new blood come up. Let Mattingly Lee Jr. take a shot. Do something. You just got to get out of here. And Matty from Havertown said about the Trey Turner contract, you know, it's there. It's there. Trey Turner is going to be mediocre, making $27 million a year to 2034. I mean, that's just what it is. And you want to bring up that, yo, what do you mean he's mediocre? He won a batting title last year. He won a batting title hitting 306. Like, it's somebody just like, there's an Ichiro or Aaron Judge, I think, won the batting title same year, batting like 334. Like, won a batting title hitting 306. And you know who else won a batting title like 4 years ago? Jeff McNeil. So if the situation, the names were switched. Are you going to really defend Jeff McNeil in that situation with winning a batting title? But it's obvious that Trey Turner is not what he needs to be for this Philadelphia Phillies team. It's not even an MVP. It's just kind of like be a slightly above average without us needing to get behind you 24/7 to hold your hand. Slightly above average. And Trey Turner was asked by Johnny Airports, like, hey, what are you going to do this offseason? And here's his response.
1: That's a good question. Got a lot of work to do. Kind of just go over everything and just figure out as much as I can, find answers, see what I did bad. But I feel like, you know, I think this year was the biggest question mark for me offensively in a long time, and I got to figure that out. So I'm definitely going to have a lot of work to do there, and I'll do it.
0: And he's not wrong. That's the most frustrating thing. At least give us like a Vladimir Guerrero, just completely out of orbit quote that shows that your head's not in it. No, he's being logical. He knows he stinks. He knows he stunks. He knows he has a bunch to work on. But what do you do with him? Do you put him in left field? Do you put him at second base? He can't field his position anymore. And if he's not hitting for average, he's not really hitting. So what do you do with this guy? What do you do? Give us your thoughts at the Davis Hines text line, 6106.
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9: And welcome on back, Adam Smith Show with Adam Smith this Saturday afternoon. We're talking pretty much all things Phils right now and the Dave Dombrowski problem. And yeah, it is a problem, but you know what else is going to be a problem? John Middleton, if he doesn't take care of the Dave Dombrowski problem. It's common sense. And if he signs Dombrowski to 2+ years, like what Mac Elba is deciding, then maybe the pitchforks and torches should be directed in another direction. Maybe John Middleton and his tobacco money should be taking a lot more responsibility for this Philadelphia Phillies franchise. But give us a text on the Davis Honda text line, 610-632-0975. We're talking a lot about the Phils, obviously, but also brought up a couple of the biggest heartbreaks in Philadelphia sports history. I think we got one here on the Davis Honda text line. What do you got, Gunner?
10: Yeah, we got somebody. You're going a whole nationwide here. We got James in Miami checking in saying, I'm not sure where I would rank this on the heartbreakers, but the 2010 Game 7 Flyers Blackhawks, just how the plug was pulled so suddenly. The excitement was gone just like that. Both teams playing so well. Nobody even knew it went in the net. That one just sits terribly with me.
9: I agree. I wholeheartedly agree. And when you want to talk about destiny and dynasty, and we had our number one overall with the Eagles losing to the Bucks at home to close out the vet, that Flyer season, I mean, you want to talk about destiny. Down to the last game of the season, they went in a shootout. And then
10: Ryan Boucher.
9: And then beat the Bruins down 0-3 coming back. And then game 7. Down 0-3. and you got Michael Leighton in goal just out of nowhere. This team was moving with jam out there under Laviolette. You could feel it. You can feel it in the city that this is going to be the time when the cup was brought back to Broad Street. And yeah, what happens? The most anticlimactic thing possible. They just losing six games.
10: Yeah, nobody knew it went in. The horn didn't go off. Like, I feel bad for the announcer. Didn't get the call of his lifetime. Like, calling the Blackhawks for a Stanley Chair. Like, to hell with them. But, like, still, that's terrible. You don't see it go in. And that was still when Jeff Carter, Mike Richards were tearing up McGillin's and Old City, and like, having fun. And
9: forget Seattle, baby.
10: They're having fun. Like, that Flyers team was fun. And then no less than a calendar year later, Ed Snyder, Mr. Snyder, trades them all away. Ugh. Oh, man.
9: Yeah, that was a tough one. Good call. Good call with that. I got another one in my mind. Let's see if anybody can get it. It has an Eagles, and it has to do with destiny. And it's tough. It's tough because, like the Flyers there, last game of the season, a lot of things had to go their way, and they made a run. Let's see if anybody can get it. Texting in if you can. But quick back to Dave Dombrowski and the problem with this Philadelphia Phillies and how to fix them. We're talking on Trey Turner, and I don't mean to berate him or put him down anymore, but it's just the epitome of why this team hasn't been successful hitting wise in the lineup since essentially he's been here, or even you can go a little before in the playoffs in 2022. But the last 3 years, Trey is batting at a .178 clip in the playoffs. I mean, that is a long enough sample size to be like, hey, something's got to happen here. You need to play with a little more jam at the plate, pal. Something's got to go down. And I was streaming live the game three with the Baseball is Dead crew, who was amazing, absolutely awesome. Jared Carrabas, Coley Mick, and Dallas Braden. They had Carl Ravitch on and Ozzie Guillen to watch the Sox games and other games. And I was grateful enough to be invited on for the Phillies game. And hearing the national media talk in real time about how great this Phillies team should be was so frustrating. And they're backing it up with, you know, advanced sabermetric stats. Oh, Trey Turner couldn't get to that ball, but, you know, his WRAC CBS is 0.6.2 above the national mean. Like, who cares? Who cares? Use the eye test for this team, for what they have done and what they're doing. And you know that they are not capable of doing certain things that the stats should be able to back up. And I'm not an anti-sabermetrics guy. I think it should belong in the clubhouse. Moneyball, great movie, better book. Like, there should be elements of sabermetrics in baseball. But when you get to a point where it just overrides the game, especially in the playoffs, I think it kind of should be thrown out the window in the postseason. Actually, let me retract that statement. I was a huge sabermetrics guy until the Philadelphia Phillies absolutely ruined Scott Kingery and his launch angle. They gave him the money. He could have been a player in this league for the Philadelphia Phillies for years, batting 300, hitting 20 home runs. But hey, why hit 20 home runs when you can hit 30 and bat 260 and completely ruin your career in the minors? Totally unbelievable they did that to Scott Kingery. But hey, sometimes you need a little launch angle in your leg because chicks dig the long ball, don't they, Brigunner?
10: Oh, they do all right. It's a shame because that's all that is stuck in the Phillies' mind when it comes to October every single year. Dude, Smitty, they remembered how to play baseball in August. Oh, yeah. We go up there, we see pitches, we work at bats out, we get singles, we get doubles, we get runners across the plate. Hell, a walk, we remember what they were. And then just like that, poof, gone. Never happened. September comes around, October comes around, even worse. They know how to do it. That's the most frustrating part. They know how to do it.
9: Well, you say they know how to do it, but that was, let's be honest, that was a flash in the pan.
10: Probably an aberration.
9: Oh, it was a huge aberration. Even worse, it was a huge CTs that, like, just should not have happened, because come September 1st, I don't know what happened, why they changed their approach from going to, hey, get them up, get them over, get them in, to just absolutely being barbaric at the plate again with these Nick Castellanos, Javi Baez swings from people who never have done that in their career. You see Trey Turner doing it. You see Arise doing it. Like, what happens when you come to Philadelphia and you just start swinging out of the gate. I'll tell you what happens. You get instruction from Kevin Long. That's exactly what happens. The hitting coach for the Philadelphia Phillies has been around forever and isn't going anywhere, but something needs to be done to change their approach to hitting, especially as they age. And we'll go back to John Middleton all the way up the top, because I have a point to put out there that maybe, just maybe, he doesn't want to win as much as he says. And he talks about stupid money, and yeah, they have the fourth highest payroll in baseball. But if he brings back Dave Dombrowski, this is more of a money move than it is a winning move. And if you're doing stuff like replacing Harry the K's with Ghost franchise in right field, if you're price gouging the fans, like pretty much every sport is, but if you're just taking advantage of your fans, like how it just came out that there was a $24 charge for postseason tickets for the Philadelphia Phillies faithful who bought tickets in advance. That is non-refundable. Non-refundable.
10: I'm not getting my $24 back I bought for game four next week.
9: Hey, look, $24 is $24.
10: No, I'm pissed. I actually have game four tickets that I'm never... I'm waiting on my $500 back, but now I'm not getting 24 of
9: it? Nope, 24, non-refundable. As far as what I saw, non-refundable, which is $1 million in your pocket, in John Middleton's pocket when it's all said and done.
10: $24 times $40,000. Gotta pay for stuff.
9: Yeah, $24 times $40,000. But it's the principle of it. It's the principle. You're not even playing a home playoff game, and you're not gonna refund the fans the full amount of money. Like, he is a homegrown guy. I think he is a Phillies fan. To an extent, but when you're a billionaire, you know, dollars and cents take over fandom, and I wouldn't necessarily blame him for that if I was in his shoes, but I'm not going to defend a billionaire when he's doing stuff like that and your product on the field is not what we expect. Not even close. Stick around. Adam Smith Show.
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9: The Smith Show with Adam Smith. Welcome back. Got Gunner behind the glass. We're going to talk about a little birds in a little bit. Haven't gotten to it yet on the show, but real quick, I just saw this come across my timeline from good old Jason Stark, friend of the program. The Phillies have gone through two straight postseasons without Duran throwing a single pitch with the lead in the ninth inning.
10: That's just malpractice, Smitty. Like, it's the lineup.
9: It's the lineup, man. It's just depressing. It's just depressing having the Durantula out there.
10: And now you talk about
9: you can't do it.
10: How you can get better. Like, realistically, you're not trading Harper. You're not trading Schwarber. We may never see Duran go out there with the lead in the postseason because he might be the most movable chip. You either have to extend him this offseason or you have to trade him.
9: Yeah, you talk about value. Come deadline next July, assuming, again, there's baseball, which we obviously know there isn't going to be, but come deadline next July in this fantasy land, he's going to be worth the prettiest penny for sure. For sure. 610-632-0175. You can text in the Davis Honda text line. We had a couple of good texts coming in. Top five most heartbreaking losses in Philadelphia sports history, or dynasties, or just basically when you wanted to cry the most, because we've all been there. Gunner, you got yours?
10: Yeah, I put one together for you. Obviously, top one, I told you it was the Bucks-Eagles 2002 season, 2003, technically by the time that game went down. Number two was the game I was at, Game 7, against the Arizona Diamondbacks. Final out of the game, Jake Cave. Nobody shows up. Alec Boehm hit a home run. Zach Wheeler came out, showed some stones out of the bullpen. Other than that, terrible. After Garrett Stubbs goes out there, oh, we're going swimming. Yeah, you're a smacked ass. Number three.
9: It does feel a little worse when you're there, too.
10: Oh, it's terrible,
9: it does.
10: Dude.
9: Walk out of the stadium.
10: Because, dude,
9: rough. You
10: feel it. It was just like Game 3 the other night. It was just like, they're done. Like, me and my buddy TJ are like, you got to walk Nolan Carroll here. They don't walk Nolan Carroll here. You got down in the count. You should have just put him on base. They didn't. He drives in the guy. That was it. Number three, Smitty, this stupid freaking bird. This red bird is popping up twice on my list in two different sports. Number three, Arizona Cardinals beating the Eagles in 2008.
9: Yep.
10: What a disaster, dude. You get your ass handed to you in the first half. You come all the way back. DeSean Jackson, the little bobble, touchdown. And then Kurt Warner, methodical 10-minute drive, takes the air out of it, and it's still pass interference on the Arizona Cardinals, holding Kevin Curtis. I don't care. Still pass interference to this day.
9: And there were so many intangibles to that run. We were talking about the Flyers dynasty run. We're talking about the Phillies dynasty runs that didn't pan out. We're talking about the Eagles dynasty runs that season. That season specifically, McNabb was benched halfway through. You thought it was over. They needed so many things to go right on the last
10: Michael
9: day of the
10: Bush.
9: Season. They needed the Raiders to lose. They needed another team to lose.
10: Tampa Bay Bucks.
9: They needed the Bucks to win, the Raiders to win, and they needed to absolutely stomp the Cowboys at home, which they did. Then they go into the Meadowlands
1: and beat the defending Super Bowl champion New York Giants. That was the first time a sixth seed ever beat the number one seed in the NFC. And they did it. And there was destiny. And then they go into the Cardinals. Kurt Warner, he's old. He shouldn't even been playing in the NFL at that point. He was written off. It was Brian Dawkins' last game as an Eagle. There were so many things. We could have gone on to play the Steelers in the Super Bowl. Springsteen was playing at halftime. It was destiny. And they couldn't do it. Religions were ended. Faith was ended by many people.
10: That game number three. I should move it up to number one. It sounds like it's still beating in your chest too, man.
1: Personal because we had tickets. Like, Springsteen's my guy, and we had tickets already booked to go to the Super Bowl. Steelers Eagles Super Bowl. We thought it was written in the stars,
10: and it didn't happen. Now, different team, same name that beat you. The St. Louis Cardinals, 1-0, losing to them game five, NLDS. Roy Holiday goes out there and throws a gem, and you couldn't get him a single run.
1: Yeah.
10: You go out there and lose that, dude. Heartbreaking.
1: Yeah. And the worst part is, like with this Phillies lineup, you expect it. You didn't expect it then with that Phillies lineup, but it felt that way. Felt that way the entire game.
10: And you brought it up earlier when you popped on with me, Ryan Howard tearing his Achilles to end that. Mm-hmm. It just felt like so much more. And people forget the game before, Cliff Lee blowing a 4-0 lead. Like, brutal. Number five, you brought up a different Sixers game. The quadruple doink, dude. That was just terrible with Kawhi Leonard sitting in the corner like that.
1: Yeah.
10: Absolutely heartbreaking. And then as a Sixers fan, I'm like, the only thing I want to do is get away from sports. I don't know if you're a Game of Thrones fan. It was the night that this stupid Daenerys decided to burn down the whole city and ruin the show. Yeah. Ruin the show. The quadruple doink and then Game of Thrones gets ruined. I was never the same.
1: That was a tough completing the process attempt. That was very tough because not only with the quadruple doink, that was an extremely winnable year to win an NBA championship.
10: That was the season.
1: That was the season with that team. Man, can you imagine if Ben Simmons was an NBA champion with the Philadelphia 76ers?
10: The timeline with him, if they win that, then nobody cares. The question never comes up to Doc Rivers, can you win an NBA finals with Ben Simmons? Because you already did it. He doesn't go completely berserk. And we're just, we may have like not one, not two, not three.
1: Was Doc there or was it Brett Brown?
10: That was Brett Brown at the time. But I'm saying nobody asked a couple years later. Yeah. They don't ask Doc Rivers that question. Can you win with Ben Simmons? Because you already know you could.
1: Wow. Great list, Gunner. If you got yours, 610-632-0175. I think we basically covered them all from our generations. Like, yeah, if you go back to maybe 1964, you could maybe get a couple in more in there. But good list for bad times. That's all what it is. But speaking of possible bad times, we might have some more tomorrow with the Philadelphia Eagles facing off at home against the Los Angeles Rams, who are desperate to not fall to 1-3. The Eagles, three games, they're 2-1. They're coming off an absolute cheeky performance. Bad cheeks against the Chicago Bears. They've been playing very, very uninspired football thus far, specifically on the defensive side of the ball. And now they're dealing with a bunch of injuries. We got Nick Sirianni talking about said injuries here, right here.
2: He's a great player. We'll see where we are at the end of the day and by Sunday. But, you know, you go through it the same way. You go through it and you think about the things that you do well and that your guys do well. Think about the defense that you're playing and the things that you have to do there. And you put guys in positions, you know, we're running a play that Smitty might be good at, and he's the first read or whatever it is. And then you say, hey, is this play still good? And who's the guy that should go in for that situation? So that's kind of how it goes of when you're getting ready for anything like that. And you have to do that. You do that a lot. There's guys that are questionable all week that you do that with, and you have backup and contingency plans and all those different things. So it's just part of our process of what we do on a weekly basis.
1: That's Nick Sirianni talking about the real Smitty, Devontae Smith, actually being out tomorrow. Now he is out. Zach Bond is out. Marcus Epps, Dallas Goedert, Hollywood Brown, Fred Johnson, a growing list of injuries early in this season for the Philadelphia Eagles, and not just injuries, banged up players. Landon Dickerson obviously put on the IR, but a bunch of people more banged up than usual. And when you talk about Devontae Smith being out for tomorrow, I would say that's the biggest problem that they have now to address, because who exactly are you counting on picking up that production? I was at the game last year, one of the greatest comeback wins in Eagles history, in my opinion, when they were down to the Los Angeles Rams. Actually, just no hope. No hope whatsoever. And then Jordan Davis blocks a field goal. He actually did something last year as opposed to this year. Blocks a field goal for an epic win. Now, Brendan Gunn, do you remember how they got back into that game last year specifically? What one player became a man amongst boys and carried them back into that
10: game? That would be one A.J. Brown.
1: Yes. Yes, it would. And say what you will about A.J. Brown, you could say a lot. That specific game, he was a man. He was a man amongst boys.
10: Oh, and he let it be known, get me the ball, get me the ball, get me the ball. And they finally got him the ball, and he went the frick off, dude.
1: He did. He did. Now, who's going to do that tomorrow? Who do you think has the potential to possibly do that tomorrow for what they need to do to keep pace with this Rams team?
10: I don't know.
1: Saquon? Maybe?
10: Yeah, it has to be.
1: Because it's not going to be Ertz. Like, I love him. It's not going to be Ertz. Dude. Is it going to be Wicks? Like,
10: I don't see it.
1: Is it going to be bubble screen Lemon? Like,
10: I feel like you have to get Lemon involved somehow.
1: You do.
10: Like, he's not AJ Brown, of course, not in stature, not in pedigree, not anything. But can he go over the middle of the field? Can we get him worked into the game somehow, some way, get him some production?
1: Well, you saw it on Jalen Hurts' first completion against the Chicago Bears. 19 yards right over the field to Lemon. Oh, okay. We got something cooking here. And then right back to the bubble screens. Show some creativity tomorrow, Mr. Mannion. Show some creativity. If they're not going to win the game tomorrow, which I do not think they're going to do, why? Because that's what Vegas is saying right now. They started at -2.5 at home for the, they started at +2.5 at home against the Los Angeles Rams. The line is moving in the Rams' favor consistently. It's now at +3.5. It is not looking good for the Philadelphia Eagles tomorrow. But if they're not going to be able to pull it out, you need to show something on the offensive side of the ball in terms of credibility and creativity. I mean, just look around the league, man. Just look around the league. You got Deebo Samuel taking hook and ladders in the first quarter for 80 yards. Like, you can do some creative stuff out there, Mr. Mannion. You don't have to stick to your guns left and right and create this some sort of pseudo-identity that you think this team could be in the future or now. You can do stuff that is creative that can put points on the board, and that's where I'm looking for on the offensive side of the ball. The defensive side of the ball, they need to do something. They need to do something with identity and intensity, because we have not seen it thus far in the first three games, which has been shocking for a Vic Fangio defense. Now, I'm going to throw some stats out there for not only this year, I'm going to throw some stats out there for the Eagles defense this year. NFL rank, 127.3 yards per game allowed. They're 25th. Facing two pretty good running backs tomorrow, Kyren Williams, Blake Corum. I don't want to see Blakey go off, and I know a lot of people would like it for fantasy reasons, but I don't want to see it. Three sacks, tied for 28th in the league. Eight quarterback hits, tied for 31st. And the most important, zero takeaways. Dead last. The only NFL team without a takeaway through the first three games of the season. You're not, screw the Super Bowl. Like, you're not going to compete. You're not going to compete even close in the playoffs with a defense that isn't producing any takeaways or quarterback rushes whatsoever.
10: Dude, Smitty, not only that, they didn't get a three and out until the 2-minute mark of the third quarter of this past Monday night game. Not just the game, the whole season, the defense didn't force a three and out until two games go by and three quarters go by. Dude, 2 3-quarter games, you finally get a three and out? Come on!
1: That's crazy. That's crazy approaching bat crappity levels of insane. Like, for this defense, for under Vic Fangio, now, and as I said, it's, you don't expect it out of a Vic Fangio type of defense. However, if you're looking at this year's defense combined with last year's defense from 2025, listen to these ranks. 60 drives ending in three and out. That's tied for 30th. 29% three and out rate. That's dead last. 80 drives with no first down. This is the Eagles' offensive ranks since 2025, so put Patillo back up there. So basically, I just screwed up the whole bit. But Vic Fangio's defense, it needs to be doing stuff. It needs the intensity, and it starts with the guys you paid on the defensive line. It starts right there. Jordan Davis, he's being lauded as a leader in the offseason by his peers. Step up and lead. Jalen Carter, you got paid, man. You got paid. And I don't want to hear this excuse that you got a cast. I don't want to hear it. JPP it. Wrap it up. Put some weights in there legally. Do whatever you have to do. Use it as a club. Do something to get to that quarterback. Because this defensive line, it starts there. If you're going to pay that type of money that you have paid for that core, it needs to produce something. Something tomorrow. And if they don't do that, whew, it's going to be a tough Monday morning.
10: So we got about a minute left. You predicting a win? You predicting a loss?
1: I'm hopeful for a victory. I will be at the game. You want to come say hi? Section 223. We'll be there rooting. But I can't say I'm expecting it. I can't say. Can you? Can any realistic Eagles fan say that they're expecting a win tomorrow?
10: No, unless they've been in the lot since 7 a.m. and 6 a.m.
3: Well, that helps.
10: Then you get the liquid confidence.
3: Yeah, exactly.
10: We're winning it. But not before that.
1: No, and we'll see what the weather looks like. It could be a little slop out there. The Eagles like to play in the slop. Maybe it makes it close. And there are other intangibles. L.A. coming, West Coast, East Coast. They've been traveling a lot. Maybe they played down. But it's not looking good. It's looking like an ugly. If they played the way they did last week, it's looking like an ugly 27-7 loss again. Hopefully not. I'm going to say Rams 22, Eagles 20. Something close, something that gives us hope. 2-2. You still have production and hope for the future. Or maybe we screw it and just win the game outright. 3-1. We're taking home field advantage, and we're going birds. That's all we got for today on the inaugural Adam Smith Show with Adam Smith. Thank you, Gunny Behind the Glass. Thank you, people out there. Let's get a win tomorrow. Go birds.
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20: 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Later, San Diego at Milwaukee. 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
20: 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Keelan Russell, a touchdown run and a touchdown throw. Halftime, Alabama 28, Mississippi State 17. Over on ESPN, CJ Carr, 3 touchdown throws, 2 to Jordan Faison. Halftime, Notre Dame 21, North Carolina 14. These are all halftime scores. UCF 10, Houston nothing. SMU leading BC 13-10. It's Iowa State 21, West Virginia 14. For the Cyclones, Aiden Flora, 2 touchdown throws. Jalen Rayner with 1. Michigan leading Minnesota 14-7. And it's Wisconsin 17, Michigan State 3.
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11: I'm Dave Mager. Chicago Bears quarterback Tyson Bagent is likely to start against the New York Jets Sunday. That's from NFL Network's Ian Rappaport. ALDS Game 1. The Guardians loaded the bases in the third but failed to score. Then top of the fourth, the White Sox Munetaka Murakami with one on facing Parker Messick.
12: Left-handed batting Murakami, spread out stance. The pitch, swing and a ball. Drill way back in left field. That is a titanic blast off the bat of Murakami. Long two-run homer, and the White Sox strike first here in Game 1.
11: Roxy Bernstein, ESPN Radio, in the fifth. White Sox 2, Cleveland nothing. Next up, National League Game 1, Atlanta and Dylan Dodd against the Dodgers and Tarek Skubal. All playoff games on many ESPN radio affiliates and the ESPN app. College football, third quarter, number 2, Georgia, leading Vanderbilt 28-14. Early in the fourth, Alabama 42, Mississippi State 23. Keelan Russell, 2 touchdown throws and a touchdown run for the Bulldogs. Kamario Taylor, 3 touchdown throws, but 2 interceptions. It's on ABC. C.J. Carr for the Irish, 4 touchdown throws and a touchdown run. 3 minutes left. Notre Dame 37, North Carolina 20. Mid-fourth quarter, West Virginia takes a 35-31 lead over Iowa State. Mountaineers quarterback Michael Hawkins, 132 yards rushing and 2 scores. Mid-fourth quarter, UCF 17, Houston 14. Also in the fourth, SMU 19, Boston College 10. 5 minutes left, Minnesota leading Michigan 20-14. Early in the fourth, Wisconsin 24, Michigan State 3.
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14: I'm Dave Mager. Minnesota scores 10 in the fourth quarter to stun Michigan. 2014, the final. Drake Lindsey found Darius Taylor from 3 yards out to put the Gophers in front for good.
15: Here is Lindsey rolling right, throws Taylor, touchdown! Out of the backfield, Gophers have the lead. Taylor's first receiving touchdown this season, his fifth total touchdown.
14: Mike Graham on Learfield, Bryce Underwood of the Wolverines, 10 for 21, 101 yards, two interceptions. Second-ranked Georgia beat Vanderbilt 38-14. Three touchdown throws for Gunnar Stockton. Running back, Aiden Flora of Iowa State, 202 yards rushing and three touchdowns, plus two touchdown throws. He scored the winner, a two-yard run with 2 minutes left, and Iowa State outlasted West Virginia 45-42. C.J. Carr of Notre Dame, four touchdown throws and a touchdown run. Irish beat North Carolina 37-26, Notre Dame 5-0. For Alabama, Keelan Russell, three touchdown throws and a touchdown run. The Tide beating Mississippi State 56-23. Wisconsin 31, Michigan State 3, a final. Baseball playoffs, ALDS Game 1. The White Sox, Munetaka Murakami, a two-run shot in the fourth. Colson Montgomery adds an RBI double later, five Chicago pitchers combined on a three-hit shutout. The final, White Sox 3, Cleveland nothing. Next up, Atlanta at the Dodgers. Dylan Dodd and Tarek Skubal on the mound. The game's all on ESPN Radio.
9: Hey, it's resident Super Bowl champ Chris Candy coming up Monday. From week 4 in the NFL to the baseball playoffs, I'll recap it all in my Upon Further Review at 7 a.m. Eastern. 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

0: Yeah, look, he's older than Kuminga. He's older than Pajemski. He's older than a lot of these guys we've known for the Warriors forever. But to the point of if we're building out the best case, like, boom, there's like an injection of 32 minutes per night, should play a lot of games.
1: And by the way, like, we've focused so much on these top four guys in the rookie of the year discussion. Yaxel might be a sleeper.
0: Opportunity is there. Steve Kerr openly is talking about, like, you know, he's used the start word, which surprised me. And Yaxel has used it himself because, as you can see, he certainly believes he's going to step in.
2: Yes, I was going to say, yes, Yaxel, what I know about him, he's not afraid to call
0: some of his quotes this summer. I believe he said at minimum he should average 14, 5, and 3. Somebody asked him about Dylan Brooks and he says, I believe the quote is, I'm giving him belt.
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5: I'm Dave Mager. Bears quarterback Tyson Bagent will likely start against the Jets tomorrow. That's from NFL Network's Ian Rappaport. Also, the Bears placed left tackle Braxton Jones on injured reserve with a bad knee, eligible to return in 1 month. Baseball playoffs, game one. The White Sox get a two-run shot from Munetaka Murakami and beat Cleveland 3-0. Brian Hudson the win. Grant Taylor, four innings of two-hit ball for the save. Atlanta and the Dodgers scoreless in the second. Tonight, Yankees at Tampa Bay without Aaron Judge. San Diego at Milwaukee. All playoff games on many ESPN radio affiliates and the ESPN app. College football. Alabama ran away from Mississippi State. 56-23 the final. The Tide led by 19 early in the fourth.
6: Slant caught. Rico Scott. Another touchdown grab on another perfect throw from Keelan Russell.
5: 8 yards. Chris Stewart on Learfield. Scott caught two of Russell's three touchdown throws. Minnesota beat Michigan 20-14. First Gophers home win over Michigan since 1977. C.J. Carr of Notre Dame. Four touchdown throws and a touchdown run. Irish beat North Carolina 37-26. It was Houston coming back to beat UCF 27-17. SMU over BC 25-16. Air Force beat Navy 14-9. And Wisconsin over Michigan State 31-3. Colton Joseph, three touchdown throws and a 47-yard touchdown run.
7: Hey, it's Evan Cohen. 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
8: Flyers back in action tonight. It's game number 3 on the season, game number 2 here at Xfinity Mobile Arena, as the Flyers welcome in the defending Stanley Cup champion Carolina Hurricanes. Hello, everyone. Welcome into the Bank of America pregame show, along with Jason Mertidis and Chris Therrien here with us today. I'm Brian Smith, and boys, it's obviously an interesting spot to be in here after at least getting a point out of game number 2, but neither one of these games, Jason, probably the way the Flyers thought they were going to start the season. There's lots of theories on what's going on, but you don't need to worry about it if you can come out here tonight and have a solid game here this evening against Carolina.
9: Yeah, Carolina's not starting the way they wanted to either, defending the Cup. They're 0-2. They got shut out in their first game and beat last night 5-2. Did I see that Charlie O'Connor was blaming Rick Tocchet's glasses?
8: Some people have been. I don't know if it was him specifically, but I have seen that.
9: He's going for my look. Talk hit with the look. But in all seriousness, and buddy, I got to ask you about this right away. How important is it to not panic?
10: Yeah, and that's a good point. And, you know, that's a lot where a lot of the experience that the team had last year, you know, was they were faced facing, you know, elimination from the playoffs beforehand, and before they went on a run and the other teams kind of crumbled in front of them and they made it. So there's been a lot of lessons with this team, like not to get too high with the highs, don't get too low with any of the lows. And, you know, and I think they'd be better suited like that. Like they went through a lot last year, had a lot of come from behind wins. They did a lot of really, really special things to get the, when you add them up at the end of the year, that's what got them to the playoffs. I don't think it's a time to panic at all. It's not been a good start. Let's be honest with you. Joseph Wold got the Flyers the 1 point in New Jersey the other night because I don't think the Flyers didn't give up the amount of goals they gave against Pittsburgh, but I don't think they were much better than they were against Pittsburgh. So you got a chance to turn the page here from those first two games. They had the same record last year after the first two games. They were 0-1-1, and so there should be no reason for anybody to panic. Good opportunity tonight. Carolina loses last night to Washington 5-2 in their own building. They're 0-1-1 as well. So that will make for some good hockey here tonight, some competitive juices flowing, I would think, from both sides to try to pick up the points tonight.
8: I am purely speculating here. I'm just trying, you know, I'm like everybody else, just kind of looking at this whole thing, being like, what's going on here? And, you know, one of the things that we've talked about has been this training camp and how short it was. And, you know, when I saw Carolina lose last night, I get to thinking, well, you know, there's been a lot made about Carolina. They won the Stanley Cup despite not having a superstar, right? They didn't have anybody score more than 70-some points last year, I think, or something like that. I'm almost looking at it like, you know, the Flyers obviously have, you know, they've got some talent, but they don't have, you know, the Jack Hughes of the world. And after seeing Jack Hughes play the other night, and I'm looking at the Flyers, now they started Carolina, how they started, it's almost like, okay, if you got a superstar that can carry you, maybe you only need a short training camp. But if you're a team that plays more like a team, maybe like these Carolina Hurricanes do, and the Flyers have a bunch of young players, maybe they're the ones that are hurting a little bit more from having a short training camp. I don't know. I'm just throwing that out there.
10: I mean, listen, I mean, if there's any team that gets any grace at the beginning of the year, it's a Stanley Cup champion.
8: Yeah.
10: They can go 0-1-1 if they want. Yeah. Just about, what, 3.5, 4 months ago, they were lifting the Stanley Cup. And it seemed like it was 2 weeks ago, to be quite honest.
8: Right.
10: I remember the game six like it was just yesterday. Mm-hmm. So I mean, again, there's not a lot of time even in the summer for guys to win the cup, hoist it, get some break, and then get back working out again. And so
8: They're
10: afforded that. But I know their coach. I played with their coach for a long time, Rod Brindamore. He's a good friend of mine. He's a great teammate. And I know that he's not going to want that to go on very long in Carolina either. He's going to want to make sure they're accumulating points and they're playing the right type of hockey that got them to the playoffs and ultimately win the Stanley Cup. Same thing for the Flyers. I don't know if the shortened training camp had anything to do with it. I'm a believer that everybody's in the same boat.
8: Yeah.
10: You know, like whether you got star players, you don't have star players, everybody had the same amount of training camp. Everybody played the same minimal amount of games that you're allotted to play. So I don't really look at it like that. I think the Flyers can really do a lot by upping their competitive juices. I think that will go a long way in this game tonight.
9: He's a coach, Rod Brindamore, and Rick Tocchet's wired the same way, and you better be wired this way in the NHL, Bundy. You can't play with the M word, malaise. I don't know how to spell it, but I know how to say it. I know what it means. But you can't play with a malaise. And that was my problem with the second game for the Flyers, Bundy, was I couldn't disconnect the first game from the second one.
10: Yeah.
9: Because it came in the day after the first one. So I had a hard time excusing, oh, it's okay, you had an overtime loss in New Jersey. Okay, it happens. But it was too connected to the one the night before is what bothered me.
10: Yeah. Yeah, and I totally agree with you, Jay. I was watching the same thing, too, and I felt like it was still 7-0 when the game started.
9: Yep.
10: And it's a really terrible feeling. I've been there on the playing side of it where you get drugged one night and then you start the game the next night. You're hoping to turn the corner as quickly as you can, but sometimes it's harder, a little harder to do than what you're hoping it will be. So, again, you know, I just think the an infusion of energy, some competitiveness, I think will get the Flyers going. It's not a structure thing. I don't see it as a structure thing. I just feel like it's just a matter of these guys kind of getting to their game and playing with a lot more passion than we've seen the first two games.
8: Well, you mentioned it, Bundy, that Joseph Wohl pretty much stole a point for the Flyers the other night. You could look at it that way anyway. He had a fantastic debut. 41 saves, I believe, was the number at the end of the game. I don't know if that changed between then and now, but you know, just looking at that, and he's going to go again tonight after that performance. You know, once the Flyers do get things screwed on straight here, and you know they're going into the tough months of the season where it gets to be a grind. It's going to be something if these two goalies are both at their peak.
10: Yeah, and again, you know, Wohl played very, very well. He's a talented goaltender. I've talked to Craig Berube about him. You know, he really liked him when he had him in Toronto, and he feels like he's going to give the Flyers a good chance to win some games this year. So, yeah, I like it. And again, I think it's good the two goaltenders pushing each other early in the schedule because there's a lot of games in a short period of time. Flyers are going to have played six, 4 and 6 nights before this is all said and done when they finish up in Tampa on Monday night. And then the schedule just keeps getting busier and busier. So it's... you know, it's an unbalanced start because of the way it is, but there's a lot of tough games that come at you. But I think that's, you have to relish that opportunity and make sure you respond to it and answer the bell.
9: Mm-hmm. But they don't have a goal from a forward yet.
10: Yeah.
9: Now, it's two games. It is a pretty minute sample size still. But what are you seeing out of the forwards? I know Rick Tocchet, one of the things that he wanted to kind of move into, you know, to continue to develop this group moving forward, and the next step was to get them more connected as a five-man unit. It doesn't look like they're very connected right now. The passes just look a little off, and it doesn't take much. But what are you seeing that is an issue with the forwards not being able to generate enough?
10: Yeah, you know what, Jay? I was just going to say they're disjointed or disconnected. And that's exactly what I felt through two games. It feels like that they're having a trouble making like an 8-foot pass. Mm-hmm. You know, there's not a ton of support. They're trying to make a long play when it's not there. I think they're just trying to do things that aren't there instead of just playing support hockey. You know, move the puck, the other guy be open for another pass, look for that type of stuff. But they just haven't been in sync at all in their game, whether it's moving offensively up the ice. They've been severely outshot in the two games they played. They haven't put a ton of shots up themselves. At least ones with like that are really tough shots to make the other goaltender think about a lot. We haven't seen a lot of net crashing.
9: No traffic at all.
10: No net front presence at all. Yeah. And that's one of the reasons you haven't seen any goals from forwards.
8: Flyers getting set to take on the Carolina Hurricanes here tonight. And Bundy, one of the things Rick Tocchet said this morning, he put it in an interesting way that. To get to this point, it only takes like three or four guys maybe being off their game to kind of bring the whole thing down. Mm-hmm. Can you relate to that as a player for us? Like, it's not necessarily, it doesn't have to be all 12 forwards playing badly, but if three or four guys are off their game, that kind of wrecks the cohesiveness of the whole group, it sounds like.
10: I take it to myself playing. I play with Eric Desjardins. He was a number one defenseman. I was lucky to have had the pleasure of playing with him. But we didn't have, we weren't afforded. Like, you couldn't have too many bad nights.
8: Yeah.
10: Because that messes up the whole rhythm of the team.
8: Right.
10: It's the same thing with the forwards, too. When things aren't going like that, going good, and you know how forwards are, right? Like, everybody has that knack for goal scoring. They all want to score goals. And when the pucks are not scoring, they try too hard to manufacture scoring chances that aren't there,
8: right,
10: instead of just playing the game the correct way of playing it. And we've seen a lot of that in the first two games.
8: And that's that thing he said yesterday. Goal scoring process is A, B, C, and D. You can't jump from A to D, right?
10: No, you cannot.
8: That's what
10: they're seeing some of that. And that's all the stuff that Jason was just talking about with the connectivity, making those short passes. You know, that might be A to B. Where's C? Where's the play to C? You know, to get the puck over. You might have to win a board battle somewhere along the way to hang on to that puck. But those are all little things that add up at the end of the night, and that's how you end up going on a goal-scoring run when you do the little things right.
9: I'll tell you what would be another good idea is to stay on the box. Three penalties in the first period, four minors in the last game, five minors in the Penguin game. You can't get guys going if they're disjointed and rolling the lines, especially when you're in a back-to-back to start season 3 and 4. They want to roll the lines there.
10: Yeah, absolutely, and that's part of, you know, getting everybody in the rhythm of playing a game. You know, when you take a penalty, somebody's not playing. You know, there's going to be lines that are not going up in the order they're supposed to go, or the matchups change. So that's why it's really important. And first of all, to not give the other team prime offensive real estate by way of the power play, but also to make sure that you're not breaking up the rhythm of your own lines by taking too many penalties.
8: Well, warm-ups are underway here at Xfinity Mobile Arena, brought to you by Planet Fitness, a proud partner of the Philadelphia Flyers. 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We'll take the break. We'll come back in just a moment with a view from the booth. We'll bring in Tim Saunders, and also we've got Bundy's three keys to victory coming up as well as we get set for the Flyers and the Carolina Hurricanes tonight. Back after this on the Philadelphia Flyers Broadcast Network.
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9: That's right, it is the Philadelphia Flyers, the 0-1-1 Flyers against the reigning Stanley Cup champion Carolina Hurricanes. 0-2-0 are the Canes. But tonight, and A View from the Booth right now with Tim Saunders. Tim, we go back to Joseph Woll tonight. Her early in the season, Dan Vladar was taken out of the one preseason game he played, looked a little bit rusty on opening night. Woll comes back in tonight after a stellar preseason game and a great debut.
14: Yeah, I mean, he was really the Flyers' best player the other night against the Devils. He stole them a point. The only thing he can't do is score goals, and right now neither can they. The Flyers still looking for a goal from a forward after two games. So, honestly, I'm not sure anybody has any real good answers as to why they've struggled, why they're so out of sync. But as Bundy, as I think, will echo, when you get off to a start like that, I think you simplify and just go back to basics.
8: Yeah, Timmy, I mean, one of the things that they did see, I guess, a little bit better effort in the Jersey game was on the defensive side of the puck, or at least the energy that was there. Was it apparent to you watching between the two games?
14: It was. They were better, except the problem is they're turning the puck over a lot in the neutral zone. They're giving up way too many shots, and just in time of possession and where the game's being played, they've had little to no sustained attack time in the offensive zone. That's concerning. That's got to change, and talk about a bad team to try to turn that around against the defending Cup champs.
10: Timmy, how big is it when you get – it looks like Carolina may have juggled their lines a little bit from what we saw in the playoffs last year, but how big do you think this game is where you're looking over top with Carolina losing last night and the Flyers coming off two losses as well? I mean, both teams actually have lost two games. This should make for some great hockey tonight.
14: Yeah, Bundy, you're right. The Canes haven't gotten off to a great start either. They've only scored two goals like the Flyers in two games. They've juggled a few things, but what was so good for them last year in the playoffs and really saved them was their second line, Taylor Hall, Logan Stankoven, and Jackson Blake. And that trio still is together, and right now that's the line I think you got to be most concerned about.
8: Tim Saunders joining us with A View from the Booth. Timmy, thank you very much. We'll catch up with you again in Tampa on Monday night, which is where the Flyers are headed after this. They're going to get away from here and get on their first long road trip of the season. And, Bundy, I know that you know, you've been through a lot of these seasons, the early parts of the season, these trips. It'll be good, regardless of the outcome here tonight, it'll be good for these guys to get away for the first time this year and, you know, do the things they do on the road.
10: Yeah, I always believe early in the year a long road trip is good. You know, get away for a few days, get to know guys a little bit more, reacquaint yourself with guys that you played with a lot of big-time games in the spring, and maybe you didn't get it wasn't a long camp. So you didn't have a chance to really gel the way you do. And they're getting on the road is a good chance to bond together, get tight together. And then, you know, I always liked hockey on the road because your only focus was eating, sleeping, and playing hockey. There was no distractions. You were out there just ready to go play hockey.
9: Take your own brain out of the equation, right?
10: Absolutely, yeah, and it's great. You know, at home there's a lot of things. There's a lot of little intangibles you got to worry about. You got to worry about the baby. Is the wife bringing the baby to the game? You know, how many tickets do I need to get? Yeah. You know, where are you parking? Oh, there's a parking problem. Oh, sorry. You know, it's just little things. You know, like
9: it's just
10: little things you don't that a hockey player or a pro athlete shouldn't have to worry about 2 or 3 hours before a game.
9: Well, speaking of that, Bundy, to what Tim said, I would imagine Rick Tocchet has noticed that his team hasn't been running the net enough, and it is to simplify in the offensive zone. I said this, I think, in the second intermission the other night to Brian. You know, it's meat and potatoes. Get pucks and bodies to the net. That doesn't take three passes and some magic chemistry. That's just hockey 101, and just simplify things and bombard the blue paint.
10: Yeah, absolutely. I mean, when you get a chance to shoot the puck, and then crash the net. That's perfectly legal. I mean, that's the essence of hockey when you boil it down. You know, I mean, how many goals are there, shots and then a rebound or traffic in front of the net all the time?
8: Yeah.
10: You know, if the puck doesn't go in. So, I mean, that's where you got to, you know, butter your bread, and that's where the Flyers have to be better. But, I mean, simplify the process, Jason. I totally agree with you. If you get a shot and you see there's traffic moving that way, get it to the net and let those guys have a feed on it.
8: Interesting matchups against this Carolina team last year. Four games in the regular season, of course. All of them went to extra time. Flyers got one win in the final game of the year, I believe it was it not? The one that got them into the playoffs for good. And then in the playoffs, two of those four games went to overtime as well. So Flyers have played this team pretty close, at least over the last calendar year, and I'm sure that they're looking back at the notes and trying to figure out the best way to do it again here.
10: Yeah, Carolina seems to win by a goal every time they play the Flyers, right? Like in the regular season, the Flyers played them tight. They played a good game in the second game of the year last year,
8: yep,
10: where they ended up losing to Carolina in overtime. But the Flyers had a good process in that game, better than the night before they played Florida in the home opener last year, in Florida's home opener. So, yeah, I just think it's a good opportunity. I mean, again, and you know who you're playing matters. You know, you got a chance to get a crack at a team that knocked you out in the playoffs last year and the team that lifted the Stanley Cup.
8: Yep,
9: and a team that works very hard too.
10: They do.
9: They're a spitting image of their coach.
10: Yeah,
9: and Bundy, that's the one thing that is controllable tonight too. You'd like to see the Flyers go out there and just work their tail off tonight. Not
10: yeah,
9: the chips
10: just
9: fall where they fall, but just spill it.
10: Outwork the other team, you know. And I don't think that they you know, I mean, being fair, I don't believe ever a player ever goes out with a mindset of not putting an effort out. I believe that every player wants to go out and 110% compete and put all his heart and soul into the hockey game. It just looks like some nights that doesn't happen. And they have looked like that for two games.
8: Right.
10: Tonight is a game where you can flip that script and do the little things and the hard things the right way, and that's how you end up winning hockey games.
8: It does appear, based on warm-ups, that Nick DeLorier might be a scratch tonight. And I got to think, a guy like Nick DeLorier and the type of game he plays, is it difficult for him to play this team after being on it? You always have to play your old teams, and I get it, but specifically his game, I think that it might be difficult to do it against your old buddies.
9: I don't want to hurt you, but
8: yeah,
9: I will.
8: Exactly.
10: Yeah, I mean, he brings something to the table. He fought Boko Amama the other night in Florida. It was a big fight. That was an opening night. That game was in Carolina, and I really think depends on the lineup that you'll see will present itself to Nick DeLorier. I don't think that he's going to see a lot of skill lineups that don't have any beef on the other side.
8: Yeah. Well, let's take our second break here on this edition of the Bank of America pregame show. When we come back in just a moment, we'll get Bundy's three keys to victory. We'll give you the line combinations for tonight as well. Let you know how the Flyers are going to roll out here against the Carolina Hurricanes in game number 3 of this new season. It's coming up shortly here on the Philadelphia Flyers Broadcast Network.
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8: Back here at Xfinity Mobile Arena, Flyers and the Carolina Hurricanes tonight, and it's time to hear how Flyers are going to do it.
10: Here they are, three keys. Number one, jump the Canes early. Carolina played last night and lost against the Washington Capitals, and they are on their second night of a back-to-back. The Flyers owe their fans a great home effort, and the best way to get after it is with a great start here tonight. Number two, be ready for Carolina's attack. Carolina has been the best puck possession team in the National Hockey League over the last several years. That's how they play, that's how they love to play, and that's how they win. It's going to be important for the Flyers to be able to defend against a team that loves to hang on to the puck. And lastly, guys, tonight, number three, front of the net. Through the first two games of the year, one of the areas the Flyers have not done a good enough job of is getting pucks to the front of the net and attacking the goaltender and making it a mosh pit. Pittsburgh did it well against the Flyers, and so did New Jersey. The Flyers need to be more aggressive and determined in the paint area.
9: Love it. Great three keys, Bundy. Let me ask you about some of the criticism online, which take it with a grain of salt sometimes, but has been that the coach hasn't gotten the players ready to play. Now, I've never been a subscriber to this theory. You're a former pro athlete. I would never was. Is it the coach's job?
10: Nope.
9: For Chuck Knoll, a guy emailed me this and said, the great Pittsburgh Steelers coach Chuck Knoll, won, I think, four Super Bowls, said if his job was to motivate a player, if I have to motivate a player, I should cut him.
10: Yeah. Yeah, I'm a big believer in that, like in terms of being ready to play. And again, you know, everybody has rough nights. There's going to be nights where, I mean, I've had plenty of bad nights where you just look awful out there. Nothing goes your way. And every single player has nights like that. But it's a matter of you being ready to get yourself prepared to play the game, not the coach. The coach doesn't come in and start warming you up. It's not peewee hockey. You know, you got to be jacked up to go out and do the best job you can for your teammates. And that's what winning's all about. That's what being a teammate is all about.
8: There's another thing I saw that I don't know if this actually happened or not in the TNT broadcast on opening night, but that if the young guys were singled out or not for not showing up on opening night, and that, if that happened, that kind of bugged me a little bit because, you know, I know that the Flyers got to the playoffs last year thanks to the extra wind in their sails, most likely, that they got from Porter Marteau, Alex Bump, the season Denver Barkey had. But those three guys in particular, they're nowhere near the point where the Flyers are going to be depending on them yet, I don't think. I mean, yes, they need them to contribute, but they shouldn't be the end-all, be-all of whether this team is successful or not at this point in their careers, especially, you know, you look at Marteau. He only had the 10 games or so in the regular season. He and Alex Bump still have rookie status. I mean,
10: yes. Barkey doesn't.
8: Yeah, he doesn't because he played too many games, yeah. But he's still, you know, obviously very young. So you're looking for those guys to contribute, but you're not putting all your eggs in their baskets just yet.
10: Well, they shouldn't be the top of the food chain,
8: right?
10: Yet. You know, they're developing to be that, mm-hmm. But it's an awful lot to ask of a young guy to be the head of the snake.
8: Yeah.
10: You know, and I think that's probably that's something that guy like Porter Marteau, you look at the way he came in and played last year, things came pretty easy to him, right? Got a point a game, but he earned it the way he played. He goes to the front of the net. He was making great plays around the net. But no, it's up to your veteran players to continue to lead the way and show the younger guys how it's done.
9: Yeah, he's not even 20 years old yet. He'll be 20.
10: No, I know.
9: On the 26.
10: Yeah.
9: It's going to take a little bit of time till you become that guy. It's going to take him some time to do that too. Even though he was great last year, and we expect big things from him this year, and to move things forward. Bundy, let's get to the lines actually, because I'm really intrigued by one of them in particular that I want to ask you about, and it is the line of Dvorak, Konechny, and Mishkov. I assume Konechny is going to the left side here, and Mishkov will play the right. Do I have that right?
10: Mishkov going to play right? Is that what you think, Jay?
8: That's the way it's written down by the people that watched warm-ups. We Konechny can't see warm-ups where we're at. But
10: Konechny okay. on the left, Mishkov on the right.
8: Yeah.
10: Yeah, off wings, yeah.
9: Interesting. What do you think of that combination, Bundy? I do, because some people say, well, you play Konechny, Mishkov, and play him with Zegers, but to me there's only one puck.
10: Yeah, I know what you're saying in terms of, you know, how many guys want to have their stick on the puck and carrying the mail. I don't know. It's an interesting line for sure. I guess they're looking to open it up a little bit with both guys coming off the wall on their forehands, which gives maybe gives you an extra step or takes away like some of the time of the opposition so you can make a play with it. That line's going to have to be good defensively, and really that's where Dvorak comes in, I think, on that line to try to help out those two other guys when there's a defensive lapse.
8: Yeah, you look at that line there. That's listed as the top line, at least it was the one that went first in rushes. Then you have Carl Grundstrom playing with Trevor Zegras, Nolan Tippett. And, I want to mention that one, and then mention the fourth line, Alex Bump, with Sean Couturier and Noel Achari. I don't know if those two things are related, if maybe they thought Bump had a rough night the other night. They want to take a little pressure off him, put him down with Couturier and Achari, two seasoned vets, of course, and that gives Grundstrom a chance to go play with Tip and Zegras. So I'm not sure if that's rewarding Grundstrom or helping Bump or vice versa. I don't know where that is, but that I feel like those are related.
10: Yeah, I agree. I mean, they're just trying to get something going, yeah. Right? I mean, it almost looks like I'm just looking at the lines now because it's the first time I've seen this set of them. They're just trying to find some chemistry, something that that he probably wants, that he's seen some players have. I thought Grundstrom's actually played well.
8: Mm-hmm.
10: So that gives him, he elevates up with Zegras and Tippett. We'll see what that line comes about. Tyson, Forster, Cates, and Martone. It's kind of like a little bit of a young line.
8: Yeah.
10: So maybe they can all feed off each other a little bit, you know? And then the Bump, Couturier, and Achari line, it gives him, the Bump there, it gives you a shooter, and it gives you some defensive prowess as well with those other two players.
9: And Couturier, if you have more in the middle tonight, apparently, where Achari's been in the middle, a bit more on that line. D pairs are pretty much the same, with the exception of Juracek comes in Bundy.
10: Yep.
9: His first game this season for the Flyers, and he's going to get some power play two time, I think Rick Tocchet said, got that big shot. How important is it for him to be really kind of simple in his game tonight? Don't complicate it.
10: Yeah, I mean, he's a guy that just, that's absolutely right. You know, use the talent that he has, which he has, and then keep the game really simple. When you see the first play to move the puck, move the puck. You know, if you get a chance to get that big shot off, get the shot off. In the power play, move the puck, be efficient on the point. But I don't want to see him try to do too many things and get himself in trouble. I think he can just keep his game simple like the rest of this club needs to do tonight.
8: And with that change, of course, that means Simon Benoit comes out of the lineup, so he'll be one of the scratches here tonight. So the Flyers, again, will give David Juracek his first opportunity in the Flyer uniform here in the regular season, playing on that third pair this evening. Well, that's about all the time we have on this edition of the Bank of America pregame show. We'll be back with you in the first intermission, and the show will head on the road for Monday night in Tampa. But right now it's time to send it over to Tim Saunders and Todd Fedorik. They've got the countdown to face-off here at Xfinity Mobile Arena as the Flyers get set to take on the Carolina Hurricanes here in game number 3. That's coming up next here on the Philadelphia Flyers Broadcast Network.
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14: Two games into the season, the Flyers are already looking for answers, and they're going to try to simplify their game against the defending Stanley Cup champs tonight. New goaltender Joseph Woll stole him a point Thursday with 41 saves in an overtime defeat. He'll get the call against the Canes tonight. It's the Flyers and Hurricanes from Xfinity Mobile Arena, and it's coming up next.
19: Welcome to Philadelphia Flyers hockey.
14: 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Trevor Zegras in the shootout.
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14: Sandheim with a shot, he scores! 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
19: Now, it's time for the countdown to face-off on the Flyers Broadcast Network. Here's Tim Saunders and Todd Fedorik.
14: Turnovers and far too little time in the offensive zone. Not really a recipe for success, but the Flyers go back to work tonight trying to right the ship at home against the Carolina Hurricanes. A pleasant good evening and welcome to the Flyers hockey action again. With Todd Fedorik, I'm Tim Saunders. Pretty obvious why the Flyers have struggled out of the gate. They're a minus 60 in shot attempts in the first two games. And while they still haven't had a goal from a forward, turnovers in the neutral zone have forced them to spend most of their time defending. And Fridge, that's usually when you try to simplify everything.
20: Yeah, get back to basics right now for the Philadelphia Flyers. Early on in the season, for any team in the NHL, it's about the pace. What kind of win-loss pace are you going to have? Winning teams, they're on the upside of that pace. It's early on. The Flyers really got to get back to their game. Simple puck movement. The 5-foot pass is better than the 20-foot pass. supporting underneath, all those little elements that you're taught as a young buck as a hockey player need to come into play and be executed tonight.
14: Well, what they, when they didn't turn things over, the only thing I guess they haven't turned over is their roster from a year ago. It's pretty much the same group. Fridge, that makes it hard to fathom how they can be this out of sync so early in the season. The talent's there, but there isn't practice time really to get over this, so they're going to have to figure this out on the fly.
20: You know what? As a player, it's your job to realize you're in a battle. You're in the NHL. It's the best game in the, it's the best league in the world, and you get the privilege of playing in that league. It's your job to be ready. Coaches, X and O's, preparation, that's almost automatic at this level, but you got to bring the heat as a player, and that's the one thing that the Flyers are missing, that intensity. You got to bring it, and they got to bring it tonight.
14: Going to shake some things up. Konechny's going to be with Dvorak and Miechkov. Tippett, Zegras, and Grundstrom together. Porto Martone will play with Cates and Forrester. Really combinations. They may move around as this game goes on. It doesn't matter who's playing with whom if you're not taking care of the puck.
20: Yeah, exactly. It seems like he's got one little grinder, go get the puck, and two skilled guys on every line. It seems that's the way he's trying to balance things. And look, the approach that he's taken is some of the lines that he's got from last year, some of the pairings that he's got, he's keeping those together. Cates, that's going to be a good strong line. You know, Kutz, that's going to be a good strong line with Achari in the middle as well. He's going to be moving up and down. So you got to juggle things up. As a coach, you got to do everything to provide them opportunity to get that spark. Hopefully this is the trick.
14: The defending cup champs, probably the wrong team to try to get well against, but they're actually winless in their first two games. They fell in Washington last night. It's pretty much the same group that they won the cup with last spring. That second line, Logan Stankoven, Taylor Hall, and Jackson Blake, still makes them really dangerous.
20: Yeah, you know what you're getting in this team for sure, but here's the thing. These guys are still hungry for a win as well. They're in the same position as the Philadelphia Flyers. They got to take advantage. Philadelphia's got to take advantage. The back-to-back game, all those things are coming to play. Have a good start. That's the things you got to focus in. But that line, and Jackson Blake, Logan Stankoven, and Taylor Hall, keep an eye on them. They will be have to be watched tonight.
14: Well, he was their best player the other night in New Jersey, earning the Flyers their first point of the season. Goaltender Joseph Woll will try to secure them their first win tonight. Flyers and Canes are coming up. We'll take the break. We'll come back with the starting lineups. The opening faceoff when we return on the Philadelphia Flyers Broadcast Network.
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0: From Xfinity Mobile Arena, it's the Flyers and the Carolina Hurricanes as the two division rivals meet for the first time this year.
1: And the starting goaltenders for tonight's match, Carolina Hurricanes are starting number 52, Pyotr Kochetkov, first game of the season. And the Philadelphia Flyers are giving number 53, Joseph Woll, another game. He stole a point for in the overtime game against Devils, but he's got a goals against average of 287, a save percentage of 932. Referees are Wes McCauley and Morgan McPhee, and the linesmen are Jonathan Deschamps and Tyson Baker.
0: Well, Fridge Woll was that good the other night, and the only reason the Flyers even had a lead at any point, they had the first goal of the game, they had a lead in the third period. We all knew that this guy was a solid netminder. We got our first eye pull of that the other night. They just want to be better in front of him tonight.
1: Yeah, I'm excited to see how the fans see Jordan or Woll tonight in the pipes.
0: It is Pyotr Kochetkov, as Fridge said, for the Carolina Hurricanes. They control. They send it out in front. Here's a shot and a goal. 10 seconds into the contest. And it's the smallest guy on the ice that scores the goal. We said he is one of the most dangerous players on this team. Sebastian Aho is going to get credit for it. It's his second goal of the season. And just that quickly, the Canes take the 1-0 lead.
1: Right off of a dumping, wins the race to the puck and just blindly throws it out front. It's tipped in front by Dvorak. He gets a piece of it. Unfortunately, it goes right on the stick of Aho, and he just one-times that in quickly, quick release. Right over the glove of Woll. Actually hits the glove and goes in. But that's a quick play, 10 seconds in.
0: That's just bad luck to go half of Dvorak stick right to Aho. So Sebastian Aho scores for the Canes. 10 seconds after the opening faceoff, and the Flyers are going to play catch-up as they drive it in deep. Kochetkov in behind his own goal, flipped it into the near corner. They work it up the right side but can't clear. Couturier rolls it over to the right wing half wall. Bump gets there. Pushed off the puck by Keandre Miller, and on the wall, Nick Ehlers tried to play it over the head of a Flyer and ends up deflecting into the Carolina bench and goes out of play. What a start.
1: That's a tough play. See, Aho wasn't even in that position either. He's setting up. He's actually trying to get to the position of Fret and the deflection. Yeah, they say bad luck comes in threes, Tim. Hopefully that's a third.
0: Well, this is the third game. I hope it doesn't translate into the whole game. Flyers, that should be a wake-up call. Big hit at center by Owen Tippett, who leads the team after the first two games in hits so far, but the puck was gloved from one Kane to another, and that brings the play to an end.
1: Yeah, that's a good sign for Owen Tippett. You noticed last year and even previous years, when he does play physical, he does have a stronger game.
0: So he's with Zegras. He'll stay with Zegras, but they've got Carl Grundstrom on this line. And as you point out, they have kind of an aggressive forechecker on each line, right?
1: Yeah, somebody that's going to go in the corners, get the puck for the skilled guys, and not give it away necessarily.
0: Laid up the right side into the Kane end, knocked away from Tippett. Zegras trying to control that loose puck, put it right onto a Carolina stick, and Will Carrier will step out. Carrier up the left wing, hit the skate of Svechnikov, and the Flyers try to put it into the middle. They had Zegras wide open at center, and Drysdale couldn't get it to him. So the Flyers will take it back in behind their own goal as they make a change up front. Up to the Carolina blue line, off the stick of Forrester. Pyotr Kochetkov played it on the near side of the Canes to the Philadelphia blue line. Out comes Taylor Hall. This is that second line, Stankoven and Jackson Blake. Stankoven wrapped it out to the left point, a shot through and a save by Woll as he knocked it over to the near boards. Good play by Gostisbehere to turn away from a check, but then he lost control and the Flyers come the other way. Martone left wing to Tyson Forrester. Martone goes in front and Forrester put it into the goal mouth. The scramble in front, and now Sanheim wrapped it off the corner boards. Cates behind the net. Martone in front. That puck just eludes Tyson Forrester in front of the net. Kane steer it the other way. Sanheim upends Jackson Blake, and Philadelphia out on the attack. Konechny's actually got to turn back inside his own blue line. Now into the middle. Ristolainen jumps up into the play. He had a real good game the other night. getting the Flyers' first goal of the season on a delayed penalty call. Here's Matvei Michkov. Steps in to the Kane zone. Right wing pass. Gives it to Dvorak. Back to Michkov. Michkov plays it all the way out left point. Sealer shot deflected up over the net. Went to the far corner. Good recovery there by Dvorak. David Juracek playing his first game of the regular season tonight. Unable to get to it as he pinched. And the Canes come the other way. Svechnikov right side. Gave it a stall. And Stahl's shot sticked away by Wohl. Now Konechny in the corner in his own end. Out in front. Cedar headbands up the right wing. Late in the shift, Michkov took a hit from Keandre Miller. Got it in deep though. And the Canes go back for that. Really going to the opening period. We're 3 minutes in, but Carolina, 10 seconds after the opening faceoff, scored the game's first goal.
1: Well, it's only 3 minutes in, but I can tell you already, through the neutral zone, there's a lot more crisper play from the Philadelphia Flyers.
0: Well, it couldn't continue the way it had been the first two games. That just wasn't the Flyers.
1: Yeah, and it's just, you don't want to say it's uncharacteristic. It's just very rare that those things happen to the scale that they did. But shake it off and get back to what you know.
0: All right, here comes David Juracek. He'll be paired with Cedar on the third D pair. It's bump with Achari and Couturier, and Achari's actually taking the faceoffs with Couturier playing the wing. They're both real good faceoff men. In fact, they're the top two faceoff guys right now for the Flyers. Juracek is, Achari's won 66% in two games. Bump in behind the goal, unable to get that to Couturier. Back, a scrum for the puck in the corner. Bump finds some skating room, wheels it in behind the net. That just bounced away from the Flyer captain. Clearing attempt knocked down by Juracek. He'll snap a shot and fired it up over the goal. Keane's got a stick on that. Cedar tried to bat it back down low, but the Canes intercept. Mike Riley coming into the lineup for Carolina, sends it the length of the ice, and that goes wide of everything. Juracek's got it behind his own goal. David Juracek gives it up. York bats it up the right wing, unable to find Grundstrom with that at the Carolina blue line, and Chatfield will take over for the Canes. Rank wide. They play it up that left wing. Check was Aho. And Tippett will steer it back to Cam York. He'll send it out to center ice. Off of Grundstrom. Now a cross ice pass. Siegrich gets it right wing. Tippett rolls it in behind the net. As Grundstrom goes crashing in after it, the puck is tipped past him. And here comes Sebastian Aho. Cutting across center ice to the Flyer line. And then three Flyers finally converge on him. Tippett knocked him off the puck with a good shoulder check.
1: I like the idea. Hit the guy on the back. Pressure, never a bad play.
0: Well, teams make another change. And up the left wing comes Christian Dvorak. Got the red line, did not get that in deep. Turn the puck over. Here's Jackson Blake up the right wing. Can't get a shot to the net. He was erased in the corner by Sanheim. And the Flyers unable to get to it on the far wall. The Canes roll it back in behind the net. Right wing half board. Blake tipped it to the line and the shot got through. Wohl made that save. Taylor Hall trying to get it to Keandre Miller. Wrapped in front of the net and Sanheim gets it ahead. It did come out, so the Canes regroup at center. Svechnikov will send it in. We said that second line really outscored that top line throughout the playoffs last year. They combined for 25 goals, that line, in the postseason.
1: I think Stankoven himself had 11 in the postseason. A tremendous job by that line, just built for the playoffs. Stamina and speed.
0: They finally exercised some demons in the Eastern Conference Final because they had gone 1-16 their previous four trips to the conference final and obviously solved that last year.
1: Yeah, it's a testament to how hard it is to win. You might need four cracks at it, five cracks at it. You got to be able to sustain a game for that many years as a franchise.
0: Shot glove by Wohl. They had a 16-3 record going through the playoffs, so you only lose 3 of 19 games in the postseason.
1: Yeah, talk about a team that progressively peaked all at the right time.
0: Well, that was the problem with that 1-16 record before that in the Eastern Conference Final. It was a team that was good but just couldn't get over the hump, and they finally did. 20 years after Rod Brind'Amour led this team to a cup in 06, 20 years later, he coaches this team to another cup. On the draw, Carolina's going to win it and keep it in the Philadelphia zone. Chatfield with a shot up high. That hit Wohl. It's rolled in behind the net. Peters on the near boards, back to the right point. Jacob Slavin shot, looking for a tip in front. Martinook just couldn't get a stick on that. Martinook in below the goal line, off his stick. Drysdale played it to Beechcroft. He was upended, hit by Nick Ehlers. Back to the left point, and a shot blockered away by Wolf. Down low, they send it in behind the goal. That's intercepted. Flyers clear to the corner, but not out, and Carolina goes back to work after they take it away. Pulled in behind the net, Jordan Stahl behind the goal. Martinook in front, he just hopped over his stick. And the Flyers will lift it down the ice. That'll be icing against Philadelphia as that goes all the way back into the K&N.
1: Well, if the Canes in the offensive zone, you got to stop the movement. How that's done is with body. A little easier said than done from the booth up here, Tim. But right now, with the speediness of the Flyers or the Canes forwards, the Flyers are having a tough time containing them and stopping them in that defensive zone.
0: Carolina's fourth line comes out. Mark Jankowski with Cook and Yemi and Eric Robinson, the Belmar, New Jersey native. Out to Gostisbehere, shot from the left point was blocked. Miechkov's got it. Late in the shift after that icing, so he'll dish it back into the K&N, and Philadelphia gets fresh legs. Gostisbehere on the right side to Riley at center ice. He'll fire in. Goes into the far corner. Bump got turned around. Juracek unable to get to that. And in behind his own net, pulling free is Katuri. You bank it up the left wing and just out of the reach of Nolichari. Chekhov played it into the far corner and Gostisbehere lifts it ahead. Tipped at center. Cook and Yemi put it into the middle and Jankowski will send it in. Joseph Wall out of the net. Gives it to his defense. Here's Cedar headbending up the left wing. Couturier into the middle. Bounced away from Achari and it's finally lifted from center in deep. Pump couldn't get there. Here's Sean Walker, another former Flyer. Up the right wing, he'll play it to center. Zegras unable to get free in the neutral zone, right in front of the penalty box. Sandheim's got to hurry back into his own zone. Roundy plays it far side, bump with a chance to chip it high into the air. It's gloved down by the Canes just inside their own line. As Carolina continues to control the Flyers, Sandheim now goes rank wide and he missed Tippett with that pass. Look out, Aho comes right back in, but he was met by Ristolainen. Tippett took it away and he puts it into the middle of center ice. Grundstrom over the line, right wing pass. Zegras got Sandheim coming late. In front and a shot deflected just wide of the net by Tippett. What a great play, Sandheim. Looking for Tippett and they almost cashed in. Tippett turned, fired one wide, back to him. In the high slot, his shot batted away. The loose puck and a scramble in front. Flyers find it, Tippett shoots, he scores! Oh, and Tippett goes upstairs, his first of the year. And the Flyers have tied it at one.
1: Third time's a charm, Tim. Owen Tippett from the slot holds his ground. He knew that puck was coming back to him. Not once, not twice, but three times. The third time he gets it and makes no mistake sending this one home. A nice little play by Trevor Zegras to set that play up for Owen Tippett. And he finally backs that one home into the back of the net.
0: Zegras will draw the primary assist. Owen Tippett, who led the Flyers with 28 goals a year ago, has his first of the season. And some life, the first Flyer forward to score this year.
1: Three good shots, too, he had.
0: Yeah, Pyotr Kochetkov had made a couple of saves before that.
2: His first assist, number 46, Trevor Zegras.
0: Only the one assist on the goal by Owen Tippett at 8:03. And boy, did they need something to go their way here. So we're even at one. Lifted out at center ice, just past Noah Cates. It's Cates with Forster and Porto-Barton. York looking for Barton. It's intercepted. Stankoven stepping into the Philadelphia zone. That pass on the right wing got away from Jackson Blake. Barton wheels it across center ice. Here's Forster up that right side. He's outnumbered. Put the brakes on. Now try to flip it into the middle. He was looking for Barton, but the Canes come back and skated the other way. Blake over the line, gives it up to Tanner Hall. Hall pulls off the far wall, or the near wall, gives it up to the defenseman, Walker. Now in behind the goal. Blake plays it back up top. Miller gives it off top left circle, and the Canes curl into the highest slot. Stankoven gives it up. Miller with a shot, and he shoveled it up over the goal. A little good give and go between those two. Walker shot. This one is gloved by Wall. It kind of got away from him, but the Flyers push it back to their netminder, and he'll get it blown dead. We get a timeout on the ice as we near the halfway point of the first period. It's 1-1 on the Philadelphia Flyers broadcast network.
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10: Well, that's going to feel good for the Flyers to finally cash in from a forward after two games where the only two goals they had scored were from defensemen. Even at one, both these two teams looking for their first win of the year here in their third games. Achari to take a faceoff at his own end. Sanheim rolls it up the left side. Here's Alex Bump. Cut across center, gets the red line, lifts it into the right wing corner. Couturier trying to get there, wrapped it back out in front. The loose puck backhanded on goal by Achari. And Piotr Kochetkov steers that away. Canes recover in their own end, then cough it up as Bump creates a turnover, but that bouncing puck goes by Sanheim and back into the Philadelphia end. Mr. Linen pressured by Jordan Staal. Now up the near side. Bump will lift that puck into the air, up the right wing, batted away from Achari. It's out into the neutral zone, right in front of the Flyer bench. Comes back to Achari. He'll send it in, but Couturier couldn't get to it. John Walker goes in deep, checked by Couturier. Couturier down on one knee behind the net, trying to control that puck. Walker standing over him. In to help out is Achari, but he couldn't get it to a teammate in front, and the Canes lift it out. Carolina makes a good quick change as the Flyers go back for that. Here's Cam York. York's second on the team in ice time after two games, second only to Travis Sanheim. Hurrying back is Drysdale. Drysdale had it knocked off his stick. Right to Svechnikov with a shot, and Joseph Woll bails him out. Good save by Woll. Here's Carrier back left point. That puck held into the line by Jacob Slavin. Probably one of the best defending or defensive defensemen of the league. Side of the net jammed in front, and Svechnikov unable to tuck it by Woll. Carolina's Will Carrier in below the goal line. Upended, sent off the puck on a good hit by Cam York. They scrum for it on the wall, but the Canes keep it in and roll it across the ice. Drysdale will bat it back into the Cane end. Slavin into the middle, turned it over to Tippett. Tippett fired it in as both teams complete a change. We've played 11 minutes of this opening period. Canes scored on the first shift of the game. The Flyers have gotten it back. Now at the Philadelphia line, Cedar gets it to Grunstrom. Carl Grunstrom steps in, dumped it in deep. Couple of broken sticks on the ice, or one. In behind the net, that almost created havoc for the Canes. Rolled ahead. Here's Robinson with a shot into the Flyers zone and out at the top of his crease. Joseph Woll is able to cover it. We get a timeout on the ice, 8:42 to go. Here in this opening period, tied at one on the Philadelphia Flyers Broadcast Network.
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4: Well, it was the second fastest goal in Kane history to start a game. 10 seconds in, they took the 1-0 lead. Owen Tippett's got the Flyers back even. During the first period, the Canes unable to keep that puck in the Philadelphia zone, so Gostisbehere will have to hurry back into his own zone. It's Forster with Marton and Cates. Gostisbehere on the right side, Mike Riley headbands. Deflected in by Eric Robinson. Wolf steers into the corner. Kokaniemi got there, unable to control that. Now he'll turn and wheel it back in behind the goal. Riley jumps to that. Below the goal line, tried to throw it at the net. Deflected in behind the goal, and Marton sends it to center. Looking for Cates. Couldn't control that as Gostisbehere got a stick on it to help break it up. Right into the middle now. Here's Sebastian Aho. Skates back in. Actually, it's Robinson, and he fired it in deep. Wrist the line into the corner. Sanheim up the wall. Marton tried to make a play ahead and did. Zegras cuts across the neutral zone at center. Into the Kane end. Gives it to Grundstrom. Wheels it in behind the goal. Wrist the line is in deep. Checked in on the end wall, but he turns off that. We got a penalty coming up on Carolina. And as the Canes gain control, it's going to be a holding penalty. This is drawn by Rasmus Ristolainen, though, jumping into the play.
3: Yeah, the big man's hard to contain down low, and he just does a good work on along the wall.
5: 82, Carolina's got a minor hold.
3: And when you're that big and you got the puck, there's not much you can do except hold the guy, and that's exactly what happened. Bristol's been playing some good hockey for the Flyers. The last two games, probably been the best Flyer out there. It continues into this game. And when he's playing big and he's jumping up in the play, that's when he's most effective. The team responds well of him, off of him as well.
4: Well, it's the first Pico power play. Kokaniemi is in for holding, and the Flyers are going to skate it 5-on-4. Zegras with Marton, Michkov, Forrester, and Drysdale, that first power play unit. On the draw, Zegras upended. It's underneath him. Chip back left point. Forrester off the boards, unable to get it to Michkov. Clearing to depth, club down by Forster at the line. Over to Zegras, right circle. He's got a man in front and deflected away from Porto Marton. They had Michkov at the near post down low. Forster back inside his own blue line for Jamie Drysdale. Gives it to Michkov. Michkov up the board. Zegras comes through center ice. Hit the line. Left wing pass or into the middle anyway. It's tipped into the left corner by the Canes and they're able to clear. Jamie Drysdale quickly works it over to the near side. And Michkov curls back to his own line. Right in the middle at center. Michkov, right wing pass, wrapped in by Marton, but the Canes will get to it behind their own goal. And a clearing attempt, Sean Walker sends it the length of the ice. Now it misses Wall, and a shorthanded chance by Carolina, driven just wide of the goal. That was Sebastian Aho that had the opportunity. He's got it again, right circle. Avoids a man, carries it into the corner, and played it out of the line. Shorthanded, the Canes keep it in the Flyers' zone. On that far side, Keandre Miller's shot. Wohl got a piece of that. Only now the Flyers gain control, but there's going to be a Philadelphia penalty that negates the 50 seconds left on the Flyers' first power play.
5: Philadelphia, two-minute minor, hooking.
4: It's connecting.
3: And that was on, I think it was Keandre Miller on the shot. A good forechecking by the penalty killers of Carolina. They got possession. They didn't look to do anything or give it away. They just held it, forced the Flyers to make a play on them.
4: Well, there wasn't much there, which is why the crowd's reacting the way they are. But Konechny got the stick up in his hands or close to his hands, and they call it hooking. So we'll skate 4-on-4 for 50 seconds, and then the Canes will have an abbreviated first power play themselves.
3: I'm not allowed to say bad things about the ref on the call, Tim.
4: Why?
3: Well, Mr. Bettman says no.
6: It's Philly, man. Come on.
3: Timmy said.
6: Carolina controls. Here's Jacob Slavin. Slavin steps wide on Dvorak. Swings him behind the Philadelphia goal. Plays it out to the blue line. Chatfield gives it up. Jankowski curls into the high slot. Looking at the net. Gives it to Slavin. Slavin finally over to Taylor Hall. There, this looks like the Harlem Globetrotters. Now he's going to just turn out to center ice. As the Canes play keep away for another 20 seconds. Now they turn it over inside their own blue line, and Dvorak unable to get it to Owen Tebbutt. Dvorak goes in behind the goal with the puck. Into the Cane, and he'll rag the puck out at center and gets it across to Tebbutt. Left wing, here's York at the line, gives it up. Dvorak left circle, shoots one, and blocked wide by Slavin. Ristolainen in deep in that right wing corner, pinned up against the boards. Dvorak trying to pull the puck free. The scrum ensues, and the Canes will finally roll it in behind their own goal. Penalty is over to Carolina, so now the Canes have the 5-on-4 advantage. From behind his own goal, Sebastian Aho will leave it there for Shane Gostisbehere. Gostisbehere drops the pass through the middle at center. Svechnikov right wing pass. Jackson Blake sets up with the right wing half wall. Back to Aho. Middle point, Gostisbehere. To the left wing circle. Back to Ghost. In the far circle, they work it in front, and Aho shot banned away by Wohl. He got that out of the air with the blocker, or the stick. Good save by Joseph Wohl. Sealer on the end wall, digs it free to Couturier, and the Flyers going to skate out shorthanded. Into the middle, Sanheim unable to get free. 18 seconds left, here come the Canes right back in. Blake pushed to the corner, he'll skip it in behind the net. Nick Ehlers behind the goal, and couldn't get it to Jackson Blake. That's intercepted, and York clears all the way down. 5 seconds left. That'll pretty well kill off the remaining penalty power play time. Here's Gostisbehere. Gives it to Walker. Hits the line. Konechny's out. A shot knocked away by Wohl. And Walker couldn't get it to a teammate. The Flyers will lift it to center. Big hit in the neutral zone by Forster. Picked up by Konechny out of the box. He'll drop the pass and then gets it back from Cates. He's bumped off the puck in behind the goal, though, by Keandre Miller on a good play. Forster spins into the circle. Cates with a shot right across the goal mouth. And Couturier, or Konechny, almost got a piece of that. DeAndre Miller up the wall. Stahl leans on Noah Cates, and the puck squirts out in the center. Martin will get his stick lifted, but finally controls and sends it in deep. And Carolina is changing as the Flyers go back for it. David Juracek. Headman's up the right wing. Cates late in the shift. Gives it up at the Carolina blue line. Goes to the bench as Chatfield winds it back into the Philadelphia end. Flyers give it up in front of their own net, but get it back. Now Carrier can't make a play with it. He misses Stankoven with that. Juracek up the wall. Grundstrom spins it across just out of the reach of Forster, and now the Flyers having a little difficulty completing a pass out of their own end.
3: Trying to complete a change as well. A few tired guys. Forster just got off.
6: Here's York. Gets it ahead. Here's Zegras at center. Tippett waiting for him at the Carolina line. Got into Tippett. Top left circle. Took a shot. Deflected wide. Zegras spins it back in front from below the goal line with Grundstrom right there. And the Canes knock it free and clear. 3 minutes to go in this opening period of a 1-1 tie. Here's Owen Tippett again. Zegras at center with Tippett. Tippett unable to get it in deep. He was trying to drop that to Zegras. And the Canes roll it up that left wing. Will Carrier. Beat to the puck by Drysdale. Drysdale misses Konechny with a pass, but the Canes will clear themselves out the center. Mike Riley will fire it back in. And Ristolainen had to jump over his stick. Does come back to him, though. He'll bat it over to the wall, and Dvorak clears the zone to center. Gostisbehere to Mike Riley. Back to Shane Gostisbehere. Headbending up the right wing. Gostisbehere, danger, especially on the power play. Quarterback's their number one unit. He had 18 power play points a year ago. Now he's got a shot from the right circle, and that's deflected by a Flyer up and on a play. Timeout, 2:15 left in the first. It's a 1-1 tie, although the Canes have outshot the Flyers 12-4 so far on the Philadelphia Flyers broadcast network.
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6: Well, so far the Flyers at times and ways have been better, but they're still being outshot decisively in this opening period.
3: You know what, I think there's a little bit more physical play, yep. And that gets the Flyers into that level of intensity that they need to play with. That's a good sign. But on the other hand, Carolina's forecheck is one of the is the best in the NHL.
6: Carolina's actually turned the puck over in 9 giveaways. Flyers only 4 so far. Stankoven comes in to take the faceoff. Circle to the right of the Flyer goal. This second line for the Canes. Funny to call them second line. They've outscored the first line for 2 years now. Here's Blake on the near boards. In behind the net, Stankoven had his stick lifted by Sanheim. Couturier in the far corner finds Sanheim in behind the net. Now the Flyers have time with 2 minutes left. Right up the middle, he misses that long stretch pass to Achari, and that will be icing against the Flyers. Well, easy to say, hard to do against Carolina, but you want more sustained pressure in the offensive zone. They just haven't had it.
3: Yeah, transition game is real strong for Carolina. They spread you out as well, but the Flyers are doing a good job. They're keeping that F1 pressure. They're trying to provide pressure so that the Carolina D-man on any transition has to make a play they don't necessarily want to. That's probably why the turnovers are happening, is because that F1 is really jumping up on the play, forcing those D-men.
6: Well, Pedraa Riley's shot knocked into the corner by Wohl. That's his 12th save of the game. Now in behind the net, Chip Free and Nick Eaters was checked. Trying to get it back to Martinook. Flyers break that up. Bump hit off the puck in the corner by Mike Riley, the defenseman who pitched down the wall. And now Ristolainen will hoist that puck into the air, back into the Kane end. Trying to get there is Bump. Beaten to it by Mike Riley. Stall to the far corner. Kostisbehere headbands to center, and he missed that lead pass to Nick Eaters. Turning back York, they wave off icing. So he'll leave it there for Drysdale, and Jamie Drysdale skates out. Right up the middle. Gets the red line, goes wide on Aho. Penalty coming up there. It's going to be on Aho. Got his stick in the hands of Drysdale. And now is the Canes touch up with 1:06 left. It's going to be a slash on Sebastian Aho.
3: It doesn't take much once you hit those hands. Drysdale flying through the neutral zone. I'd like to see him do that a little more. He is such a
5: Carolina
3: fluid skater.
5: 2-minute minor, slashing.
6: 18:54 is the time of the penalty, and after Konechny got caught for a hook, it was similar to what Aho just did.
3: Yeah, right in front of the refs. They usually call anytime you have contact with that stick on the glove or wrist area, it's almost automatic. You get a clean view of that. And if they're going to call that, great, call it all night for both teams.
6: Segras in to take the faceoff. Second Pico power play for the Flyers. And they're going to win the draw. Michkov got it back to Forster. Drysdale with the right point. Into the middle. Zegras turns. Over to Forster with the drive. Off the glove of Pyotr Kochetkov. It hit his own man in front of him, and he's able to pounce on it before the Flyers could get to it.
3: I like that. Great shot on net, and then you have two bodies in front, both Konechny and Michkov standing around there just like that. That puck falls down, and there's two players there in front trying to pick up the trash.
6: Zegras
10: in for this faceoff. Boy, these are important, but he's up against a good faceoff guy in Jordan Stahl here. And Zegras going to be tossed out as he jumped early. So let's see if Konechny will come in and face off. Konechny, Zegras, Michkov with Forster and Drysdale right now. Konechny off the stick of Michkov to the near boards. Canes play it up the boards, but not out. Knocked initially down by Forster. Konechny will spin it across into the far corner. Pacheco onto the net, up the far side. Against all, didn't clear, but Chatfield will back down the ice. So with 38 seconds left in the period, the Flyers turn in their own zone. This is David Juracek. It's still Drysdale. Juracek will be on that second unit. Zegras hits the line, right wing pass Konechny, back in front, Forster with a shot. Good save by Kochekov, and the Canes are able to clear.
3: Great save. That was a 10-bell save by Kochekov on Tyson Forster. He's looking for that low blocker side.
10: 10 seconds left in the period. Zegras hits the line again. Tried to chip it right wing to Konechny. Broke it up, cleared on the near boards. Capman by Forster, back to the line. Drysdale, wait, shoots, and a save. It deflected just wide of the net, and the horn sounds, and the period comes to an end. Konechny almost got a piece of that. Shot by Forster from the line. He was right in front. So the first period will come to an end. The Flyers will carry 54 seconds of power play time into the second period. They give up a goal 10 seconds in, get it back. Owen Tippett's first of the year. We're even at one after one.
3: A strange start to the game, but maybe just the way the doctor ordered it, because it woke the Flyers up. They kind of played better that they didn't let it bother them. That's a key thing. Key thing here is start on the power play, have a good start to the second period.
10: So it's 1-1 after the opening 20 minutes. Stay tuned. Our first intermission is coming up. Brian Smith, Jason Mertidis are back with that when we return to the Philadelphia Flyers broadcast network.
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4: Flyers and the Carolina Hurricanes all tied up at one after 20 minutes here at Xfinity Mobile Arena as the Flyers play the regular season game number two here in their home building, number three on the year, and wrap up the first week of the regular season. They're headed on the road after this. Our next three games will come to you abroad. The Flyers will be in Tampa on Monday to take on the Tampa Bay Lightning. Then it's off to Ottawa, where they've got the Ottawa Senators. That's going to be on Thursday. And then on Saturday, a matinee game, the Flyers and the Boston Bruins up at TD Garden in Boston. So a three-game road trip coming up for the Flyers. After this one, the next home game here at Xfinity Mobile Arena is going to be against the same Carolina Hurricanes. It's a week from tomorrow, October the 11th. And that's going to start off a pretty home-heavy rest of the month of October for you here at Xfinity Mobile Arena. Tickets are available at PhiladelphiaFlyers.com. Well, Jason, I guess baby steps is the term that comes to mind a little bit here for the Flyers as they, again, just try to get things going in the right direction here. They had, obviously, a bad start to the game with Carolina scoring 10 seconds in. The shots are 13-6 in favor of Carolina, but the scoring chances, as you alluded to here right before we came on the air in the heat map, they seem a little more even. So it's, again, I think a good 20 minutes here getting back toward where they want to be.
5: No doubt. The scoring chances were much higher quality. They actually had the higher expected goal model in the first period. That means anything. I use your line all the time because it's a good one. Expected by who?
4: I saw a tweet today from some outlet that says they've refined their expected goals model.
5: Money Puck, yeah, so, that's the one I use.
4: Money Puck, yeah. So yeah. We'll see if we'll see how the refining went here.
5: Yeah, it's kind of funny, oddly enough. But, yeah, it was much better in that first period. Quality chances, really good chance. Off the rush on the power play by Tyson Forster there. I love the way the team was spread out on that zone entry, although I was a little concerned it may have been offside, but it wasn't. Forster had a great scoring chance. Kachekov made a great right pad save. So, yeah, some good scoring chances in that period, and the Flyers kind of, at times, dictating the terms a little bit more and forcing Carolina to take some penalties. And, when a team's taking penalties, and Carolina took two minors in the period, one for slashing, a stick penalty, and the other for holding, tells me that you're moving your feet. And we tend to lump the whole team in with the bunch sometimes. But Rasmus Ristolainen has been off to a good start.
4: Yes.
5: And he drew that penalty to Kotkaniemi.
4: Yeah, I mean, sometimes we wonder if he's been watching Bobby Orr clips. I don't want to come here and say he's playing like Bobby Orr, but my goodness, you see a little bit more of that here.
5: He can skate, right?
4: Yeah.
5: The guy can skate, yeah.
4: Yep. So we've seen a good start from him. That line... The line that's been the strongest here tonight has been the Grundstrom-Zegras Tippett line, and they got the goal. We'll get to that in just a moment. Let's get you the highlights from that first period, sponsored by Ream Pro Partners for reliable home comfort all season long. 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Again, not a great start for the Flyers as off the opening faceoff, Carolina scored 10 seconds in. This is a bit of a bad luck goal for the Flyers on a number of fronts. But that doesn't matter. It still puts a one on the wrong side of the scoreboard, and the Hurricanes had the early lead.
6: The Carolina Hurricanes, they control. They send it out in front. Here's a shot and a goal. 10 seconds into the contest. And it's the smallest guy on the ice that scores the goal. We said he is one of the most dangerous players on this team. Sebastian Aho is going to get credit for it. It's his second goal of the season. And just that quickly, the Canes take the 1-0 lead.
4: It's Aho from Carrier and Svechnikov 10 seconds into the game. It's an outlet pass from behind the net that when it rolls off a stick, goes right to where Aho is, It's not a design play by any means. And then it goes off of the glove of Joseph Wohl and into the net. So, yeah, again, not the greatest of starts here, but it's the only goal the Hurricanes got in the first 20 minutes.
5: Yeah, and, you know, it's just a simple chip into the zone and then a dump behind the net, and it goes ends up off the tip of the blade of Dvorak's stick. The Flyers were in, I mean, dare I say, perfect defensive zone coverage.
4: Yeah.
5: But it just, when things are going bad, they're going bad. And, you know, to get scored on 10 seconds into the game would have been a chance to buckle. And in hindsight, now that it's 1-1, I'm glad it happened because they didn't buckle. Because, you know, when you get beat 7-0 and you didn't have your game and you lose the second game in overtime the way they did and the way they played, and come in 10 – I thought Tim was playing a cruel joke on them. My ball wasn't even on the couch yet, you know. And I hear they scored and – you know, going, oh, no, this could be really catastrophic. But it wasn't. They calmed the seas, and that's a good sign.
4: So that made it a 1-0 game again just 10 seconds in. Flyers, though, were able to answer. The Hurricanes had a 7-1 shot advantage at one point in that first period, a few minutes after that goal was scored. But from that point on, the shots ended up being 6-5, and one of them was this goal from Owen Tippett. And again, it was that Tippett, Zegras, Grundstrom line doing some hard work in there and getting the stuff done, and it finally pays off on probably the third attempt here for Owen Tippett's first goal of the season.
6: Tippett turned, fired one wide, back to him, in the high slot, his shot, batted away, the loose pocket, a scramble in front, Flyers find it, Tippett shoots, he scores! Owen Tippett goes upstairs, his first of the year, and the Flyers have tied it at one.
4: Tippett with the goal, Trevor Zegras gets the only assist at this point on that scramble in front, but again, you know, it was good pressure from the Flyers. It was the first breakout of the game that actually looked clean, and all of a sudden, bang, they're right there scoring goals. You like what you see out of that group here in the first period.
5: Yeah, I mean, look at the craziness in front of Kachekov here as Tippett fires it one time, then they recather and they still collapse on that. Sanheim's down in there at the hash marks. Grundstrom's got two canes tied up with him. Kachekov's got his own defender right in front of him, and Zegras crosses over when Tippett gets that puck back, and Tippett just stays in his spot there. I talked about this in the Penguin game. For a goal, you always hate when the original shooter gets the puck back because he's the one that's measured and knows where everything is. Everything else is chaos, right, including the defenders. And the last shot he took, he pulls it from his backhand to his forehand. He's in a weird position. I'm actually going to send this to you, Smitty, because to me it's important. The way he gets this puck off tells me he's not dealing with much core pain because yes. He's in an awkward position to shoot the puck. And, I mean, if you got core pain and you're breaking through scar tissue, you're not doing this. And he absolutely wires that one high glove right inside the bar where the bar and the crossbar meet. Perfect shot. You know, and Tippett gets the first Flyer forward goal of the season, and Flyers get the game tied most importantly.
4: Yep, that was the biggest moment of the period, obviously, for the Flyers. They stayed with it. Like I said, though, it looked like that was one of the first breakouts that was clean, and you're still seeing that kind of flaring up here every now and then. Just the first pass from the defensive zone, whether it's from behind the net or in the circles, you know, it's only connecting, I feel like, 50% of the time or so. And then when that happens in this league, it's right back in your face the other way. So that's something that is still maybe a little bit of a work in progress.
5: Yeah, that is when Rick Tocchet talked about the A, B, C, and D. That's A. A's got to work. or you don't get to B, you don't get to C, you're not going to get to D. Because that first pass is the most important one where you're attacking, and you want to attack with speed. If that one is behind a guy and his feet, he's got to alter his skating, then that's a hugely consequential one, that first pass. So maybe you want to shorten that pass a little bit, play a little tighter to your guys. Carolina's the team that we see do that. They play so tight to each other, and it's a lot more 6-foot passes than 12-foot passes to up the percentage of those passes being right on the mark. So, that was a good breakout, and that's why they're able to obtain the zone, get in there, and do some damage. And they kind of went with a meat and potatoes approach there. Tippett got it to the net first, and then everybody kind of collapsed on it. And, you know, all that traffic around Kachekov, you know, made it hard for him to see that shot, and Tippett wired a perfect one.
4: And, you know, the goal, getting back to the goal from Carolina for Joseph Wall, I mean, I'm looking at the glove. It's awfully bright white. So it's obviously kind of new. But didn't have any problems with it the other night and hasn't had any problems in the preseason. Just one of those fluky goals, you think?
5: Yeah, it just happened. The play happened so fast. The pass is deflected right to Aho with his stick extended to just snap one off. So it just catches him so fast by surprise. I mean, he's looking. He's got the good D-zone coverage. And he just comes off the glove. He's not able to get out and take a lot of ice. He's pretty deep in his net there because he's not expecting with the coverage he has for, you know, that to happen right there. It just comes on him quick. But the good thing is he showed a lot of perseverance there. Giving up a goal 10 seconds in when your team is reeling is a tough spot for a goalie, too. He reset and had a really good period.
4: Yep, so we see our first bit of resilience from him, the same kind of resilience we saw all season long last year from Dan Vladar. And yeah, let's get more and more excited about this goaltending tandem as we get into the year here. It's going to be fun to watch, I think, these guys over the course of the season. Well, the Flyers have 54 seconds of power play time on Fresh Ice when we come back for the second period. That's just ahead, as that'll do it for this edition of the Flyers Intermission Report. When we come back, Tim Saunders and Todd Fedoruk will have that second period for you here at Xfinity Mobile Arena. We're after one period of play. It's the Flyers 1 and the Carolina Hurricanes 1. 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
11: Well, it didn't start the way the Flyers would like. 10 seconds into the opening period, Carolina strikes first after a puck goes off of Christian Dvorak in front of his own net, right to Sebastian Aho. He scores to make it 1-0 Carolina. Flyers got it back just under 8 minutes later when Owen Tippett puts one past Pyotr Kochetkov. Zegras drew the assist. We're tied at one after one. With Todd Fedoric, Tim Saunders back at Xfinity Mobile Arena. Flyers were outshot 13-6 in that period. Fritz, they're still hoping to generate a little bit more and control the puck, certainly in the offensive zone more.
12: Getting into the offensive zone is going to be the trick. They've done a good job in the neutral zone. They've done a good job, the Philadelphia Flyers, of negating the neutral zone speed of Carolina. They created a lot of turnovers in that first period. But they got to spend some more time in that offensive zone.